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1: Fox News, I'm Tom Graham. An Amazon cargo plane crash at Miami International Airport is under investigation after it overshot the runway, killing five people, injuring five more.
2: The National Transportation Safety Board is now on scene. The Boeing 767 landing Sunday afternoon around 2 p.m. local time after flying in from Puerto Rico. It slammed through an airport fence and onto a road, hitting several cars before catching fire.
1: Fox's Dana Marie McNichol, Special Envoy Steve Witkoff, and Jared Kushner visiting Moscow and Kyiv this weekend as the White House restarts efforts to end the war between Russia and Ukraine.
3: Witkoff and Kushner acknowledge that it's a hard problem to solve, but they feel good about the meetings they've had in Kyiv and Moscow this weekend, but they're also hoping for trilateral talks in the future. No breakthroughs, though, were made.
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4: WFMD Skyscan forecast for Frederick and surrounding counties. It's clear skies tonight with a low of 57. For tomorrow, mostly sunny with a high near 83. Tuesday night, partly cloudy, low down to 62. Wednesday, mostly sunny with a high near 87. And Thursday, slight chance of showers, the high up to 86. 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
6: It's quite common to see images of apples on classroom decorations, teacher appreciation cards, and school logos. But have you ever wondered why or when the apple became a symbol of education and teaching? The tradition dates back hundreds of years. In the 1700s and 1800s, especially in rural America and parts of Europe, many farming families had little money to pay teachers or thank them for their work. Instead, they often brought food from the farm, and apples were a common choice because they were plentiful, inexpensive, and could be stored for months through the fall and winter. As public education expanded, the apple came to represent learning, gratitude, and the teaching profession itself. By the early 1900s, the shiny red fruit had become a lasting symbol of knowledge and education. And while gift cards have largely replaced apples as a thank you for teachers, the fruit remains an enduring back-to-school icon. Matt Murphy, Fox News.
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9: How does he get a long sit down with Clarence Thomas? I mean, you sit down with a guy who almost nobody has gotten a chance to interview. Ted Cruz got that chance, the U.S. Senator from Texas. Going to get in earnest into his book now, into who Clarence Thomas is, the fact that he used to be a lefty, and more. Here's part two with Ted Cruz.
10: Of Tallarico standing in a church. Number one, saying he hates Christianity. This is a guy who claims to be a Christian preacher, says he hates Christianity.
9: Right.
10: And he also says that he weeps for his whiteness and for his masculinity.
9: Right.
10: Now, I got to say, Pag, if you were to make a list of the top 1,000 adjectives to describe James Tallarico, masculine would not be one of them.
9: No. That's gonna be number 2,046, I think. Ted, I'm with you. When he was asked on some interview, what do you think about? What do you love? What do you like? You know, what's on your mind outside of politics? He said, "I love the trans kids."
10: Yes.
9: Ted, I'm missing something. This guy's tied with Paxton. What?
10: Look. It is, and by the way, the notion of trans kids, listen, if an adult, I think adults can make decisions to live their life however they want.
9: Agreed.
10: But no 8-year-old child has the emotional maturity to make the decision.

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3: A national financial organization is recognizing Frederick County for excellence in government accounting and reporting. The county's Division of Finance has received the GFOA Certificate of Achievement for Excellence in Financial Reporting for its fiscal year 2025 annual comprehensive financial report. The report covers the year ending June 30th, 2025, and was judged to meet rigorous standards for government financial reporting, including clear and complete disclosures. The recognition is considered the highest award for government accounting and financial reporting and highlights the county's focus on financial transparency. To read more, get at WFMD.com. Drivers in Montgomery County are being reminded to stop when a school bus does. Police issued 269 citations during the first week of school for illegally passing stopped school buses. That follows more than 40,000 citations during the previous year, despite a nearly 19% decline from the year before. Three locations with the most violations last year were River Road in Bethesda, Colesville Road in Silver Spring, and Arlington Road in Silver Spring. A camera captured violation cost $250. A police stop can bring a fine of up to $570 and 3 points on your driver's license. For more on local stories, get at WFMD.com. 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
4: News. I'm Paul Stevens. Federal officials in Miami after a deadly cargo plane crash on Sunday that killed at least five people on the ground. Now, as for the crash site,
5: utter devastation. I mean, you can see on the paved surface tire marks that continues through the grass. There's debris everywhere.
4: NTSB Chair Jennifer Homendy, that jet was operated for Amazon by 21 Air Cargo. More U.S. strikes over the weekend in retaliation for an Iranian attack on Saturday.
6: American attack aircraft opened fire on three Iranian oil tankers, disabling two, sinking one. Energy Secretary Chris Wright says more oil is now moving.

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1: This is House Call for Health. Less is not more when it comes to warning people about a link between alcohol and cancer. A new study suggesting those warnings could have greater impact if more information is included. Researchers surveyed more than 600 U.S. adults who drink alcohol, showing them a variety of messages and finding that people responded better to warnings if they mentioned specific cancers and included images. They also found moderate drinkers were more likely than heavy drinkers to respond. Heavy drinkers, the researchers said, were less likely to engage with those messages. The team notes their work did not investigate whether the message changed a person's drinking behavior, and the lead researcher says many people remain unaware that alcohol is linked to several cancers. Even though alcohol is classified as a cancer-causing substance linked to liver, throat, mouth, esophageal, laryngeal, colon, and breast cancers, the findings appear in the journal Cancer. For more health news, go to foxnewshealth.com. 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I'm Lisa Brady, Fox News.
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3: Lee Greenwood is here, and your song, God Bless USA, it's iconic. That's a word that's thrown around, but it's an icon. That when you hear that song, it evokes something. It's gotten greater than you. It'll outlast most everyone listening's legacy in any one way. When did you know? I'm fascinated by this concept. When did you know that you had something here? And I want to go all the way back to when you wrote it. And I want to hear the moment. I think about this stuff with just, you know, iconic movies, iconic songs. When did the author, the artist who created it, know that this thing is bigger than I could ever have imagined?
4: First time I put it on stage with my touring show.
3: When is this? Give me the year.
4: And all of the artists who ever release a single, it's your new baby, and you want it to be accepted. And we had 4 or 5 hits before I wrote God Bless USA, who are all major country hits. And every time you come with a new song, you put it in your show somewhere in the middle of the, you know, or the beginning or whatever, to get the audience's attention. And they would always acknowledge, oh, your new song, I love that. And they applaud. Like, the first time I put God Bless USA on stage was in the middle of my show. I said, here's a new song, I'm going to release it shortly. And the audience stood up. And I'm like, that's different, you know. And we did a couple more times, and there's no way I could follow it. Once I'd done that song in the show, it was over, even if I had more hits to follow. And we did. We won a Grammy for IOU. I had, you know, 14, 15 number one songs. But USA was just so different. And it became so, when they stood up, I'm like, why are you standing? This is not the national anthem. And so the audience is the one that told me what I had.
3: There's a lot of most popular songs. The lyrics are incomprehensible these days. You can't even hear them on the radio. You don't know what anyone's talking about. And if I'm being charitable, they're subtle. This is not a subtle song. This is in your face.
4: No.
3: It's I'm proud to be an American, because at least I know I'm free. This is, you make perfectly clear where you stand, and that's indelible to anyone who's heard it. A conscious decision. What was motivating you to write it?
4: Love of country. My father was in the Navy, joined the Navy right after the bombing of Pearl Harbor. It was here in Los Angeles. That's why I was born here. And so I didn't know him until I was 17 years old. Not that necessarily I'm a patriot and I wrote USA because of his service.
3: Yeah.
4: But in 1992, I did two great things. I married my wife, Kim. We've been married 34 years now. And I released the album American Patriot. American Patriot finally established God Bless USA alongside the national anthem, God Bless America, America the Beautiful, This Land is Your Land, Battle Hymn of the Republic. I sing all of those songs, but it put God Bless USA alongside of them after the public had already done that. After they had already acknowledged, this is a song that represents who we are. If tomorrow the things were gone, I'd work for all my life. That was about my grandparents in Sacramento, California, where I was raised, and I was a sharecropper and worked with my grandparents. They could not make a living being a farmer.
3: Yeah.
4: And that's why I wrote that first line. The second part of the song, I'm proud to be an American. I hadn't heard people say that since World War II. And sure, you're an Italian-American, you're a French-American, that's fine. Only, I think, an African-American or an Indian-American has the right to say that.

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2: Looks like there will be college football tonight. Number 19 SMU at Florida State was due to start a while ago, but about 7:30 p.m. there was a power outage delay, and due to the surge, they didn't kick off until just a few moments ago. In fact, it's going to be a bare-bones game. At the moment, no replay review tonight. No referee's microphone. A few of the lights on the press box side still out at kickoff. Time being kept on the field. No coach-to-player communication. No PA announcer in the stadium, no scoreboard, no iPads for them on the sidelines because no video to load, but we do apparently have a game throughout the night, just the one tonight on the holiday, SMU at Florida State. The New York Yankees idle this evening, did activate Aaron Judge off the 60-day IL. The Dodgers are hosting Cincinnati, DH Shohei Ohtani of LA returning tonight after missing 4 straight games due to injuries.
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3: Searching for a cause. I'm Paul Stevens, Fox News. An Amazon cargo plane remains wrecked after barreling off the runway Sunday at Miami International Airport, killing at least 5 people on the ground. The NTSB chair with an update later on today.
4: The crash site of an Amazon cargo jet is being investigated one day after the plane went barreling past the runway, killing several people. The National Transportation Safety Board is now on scene. The Boeing 767 landing Sunday afternoon around 2 p.m. local time after flying in from Puerto Rico. It slammed through an airport fence and onto a road, hitting several cars before catching fire. Officials say some victims were trapped inside and under vehicles. The pilot and co-pilot were also trapped inside the aircraft.
3: That is Fox's Dana Marie McNichol in Miami. The plane involved in the accident was originally a passenger jet. It also flew for several airlines before a conversion to a cargo plane, officials say, in 2015. The Pacific spawning several hurricane and tropical systems this season. The latest now a powerful storm, Hurricane Lowell, expected to impact some of the Hawaiian Islands.
5: Hurricane Lowell is on final approach to its brush with the westernmost Hawaiian Islands. A hurricane warning is in effect for Kauai County. That means hurricane conditions are expected on Kauai or the nearby islands later tonight. The peak impacts are due around midnight Hawaii time and continuing into the overnight hours. Very heavy rain is forecast too, up to 14 inches on Kauai. That could cause mudslides and flash flooding. The same on the big island that was so hard hit by Hurricane Lala earlier this year. In Miami, I'm Brian Norcross, Fox Weather.
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3: A male suspect in custody for allegedly targeting Ohio Democratic gubernatorial candidate Amy Acton. Fox's Alexandria Hoff explains.
8: Acton was not injured in this. Her security personnel, which was made up of Ohio State Highway Patrol, were able to stop this suspect who's been identified as 38-year-old Patrick Havas. In addition to two handguns, police say he had on him a set of brass knuckles and a taser when he began pushing through a crowd that had gathered where Dr. Acton was speaking to supporters at the Democratic Party's tent. Acton's communication director explaining, quote, while attending the Canfield Fair, an armed individual lunged at Dr. Acton, injuring multiple people. Dr. Acton and Eric, her husband, are grateful for the swift and decisive action of law enforcement and are praying for the recovery of those injured.
3: Republican candidate Vivek Ramaswamy, meantime, condemning the attack, calling the incident, quote, completely unacceptable. Special envoys Steve Witkoff and Jared Kushner going to Moscow and Kyiv this past weekend as the White House tries to jumpstart efforts to end the war between Russia and Ukraine.
9: Witkoff and Kushner acknowledge that it's a hard problem to solve, but they feel good about the meetings they've had in Kyiv and Moscow this weekend, but they're also hoping for trilateral talks in the future. Kushner said President Trump has tasked them with creating a peace package and will do everything they can to end this war for good. President Volodymyr Zelensky said they discussed everything from territory, air defense needs, including Patriot systems, a winter package, and said the war must end on fair terms. Zelensky said collaboration is, of course, critical. So representatives from France, Germany, and the UK were also present at some of those meetings. No breakthroughs, though, were made, and Russia expressed confidence in achieving its goals. Putin and Zelensky agreed to pause strikes during this weekend's talks, but both sides still intercepted dozens of drones.
3: Fox's Stephanie Bennett in London, a spokesperson for the Kremlin, not ruling out the possibility of trilateral talks coming up. I'm Paul Stevens, and this is Fox News.
10: I'm Gianna Gelosi with your Fox True Crime Minute. A Florida woman given the nickname Black Widow by cops is accused of targeting men on dating apps for their money and drugging them. 39-year-old Samantha Adams facing attempted murder charges after she allegedly spiked a drink of a 69-year-old man she met on an app with benzos, landing him in the hospital days later. The pair allegedly got into an argument about a car the man bought for Adams. She then went to the kitchen carrying her purse and came back with two glasses of whiskey. According to the sheriff, the man says the pair began to get intimate before Adams stopped and then demanded he pay her $1,000 to continue. He didn't, left, and then later passed out. The man told investigators he believes Adams may have tried to poison him on at least three other occasions. After taking a shot with the woman at her home sometime in August, the victim said he became unsteady and fell. In another incident last month, the victim passed out in his vehicle while leaving Adams' home. Police believe the Black Widow might have other victims. There's more on the story at foxnews.com or subscribe to the Fox True Crime Podcast. I'm Gianna Gelosi with your Fox True Crime Minute.
1: 930 WFMD Skyscan forecast for Frederick and surrounding counties. It's clear skies tonight with a low of 57. For tomorrow, mostly sunny with a high near 83. Tuesday night, partly cloudy, low down to 62. Wednesday, mostly sunny with a high near 87. And Thursday, slight chance of showers, the high up to 86. 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
13: Fighting for free speech. Western civilization. And delivering common sense for the American people. Ladies and gentlemen. Here's Scott. Scott Jennings.
0: Welcome to a special edition of Common Sense for the American People. It's Scott Jennings here on Salem, and we are live on location in Las Vegas, Nevada today at the annual meeting of the Republican Jewish Coalition. Republican leaders from across the country have come out here to Vegas to speak to this organization, including your host. I'm addressing the crowd in just a couple of hours, and we'll bring you my speech in its entirety later this week on the Scott Jennings Show. As for today's show, what we're going to do is bring through all sorts of important Republican leaders and conservative leaders who are talking to this organization about the issues of the day. First up, you spoke just a couple of hours ago. It's the great senator from Pennsylvania, Dave McCormick. Welcome back into the Scott Jennings Show.
14: Good to see you, Scott. Thanks for having me.
0: Well, thanks for being here. Let's just start here. What did you tell the crowd this morning?
14: Well, it's a great opportunity to be with Jewish leaders from across our great country. And this is the third or fourth year in a row I've done this. And I started by saying, boy, what a difference a year makes. Last year, we had Lindsey Graham on the stage. He gave a great talk. And, you know, we're talking about support for Israel. We're talking about the fight against anti-Semitism. And here we are a year later, and we see this rise of this radical left that's anti-military, anti-business, anti-law enforcement, anti-Semitic, and anti-American. These people are celebrating those who despise America. So number one, what a difference a year makes. The fight's more important than ever. Second, you know, Lindsey talked about the importance of America's role in the world, and I tried to lay out why that American role in the world and American leadership is so important. He was a strong voice for that, and I boiled it down to four things really quickly. It's support for the freedom agenda. It is, that doesn't mean you're invading countries to support it, but you are a voice for freedom. Number two, the importance of alliances. Those allies around the world are critical to America's support at home and to America's interest at home. Third thing I talked about is the need to go after those that threaten America, threaten the American people, and in particular Iran and the risk that that poses. And finally, the importance of a strong military, a defense industrial base that can meet the changing needs and the changing threats to America. That was what my speech was about, and it was a great audience to make those points.
0: Let's start with the last issue, the state of our military in the United States of America. They've obviously been deployed in 6 months now, have made amazing progress in defeating the enemy, Iran. What's your current view about military performance, readiness, and where do you think we stand with Iran 6 months later?
14: Well, I'd say that there's no doubt we have the most magnificent military capability in the world. They've done, I think, a remarkable job. I was a soldier in the Gulf War, and at the time, the Gulf War is viewed as the most successful modern military action in history. By any measure, this has been even more effective at dramatically reducing the capabilities of Iran on the ground. And that combined with the economic blockade, the pressures that are being put on, are really forcing Iran to a fork in the road. They can either go down the path, as we hope they will, where they give up any path to a nuclear weapon, or they continue to feel the pressure of both our military capability and these economic. If you just look at the numbers, it's shocking. Inflation 70%.
0: Oh yeah.
14: In Iran, the currency is depreciated by 30%. The economy shrunk by 6%. The people of Iran are really feeling the pressure. The use of that military has certainly, we've used a lot of our capability. We still have plenty of capability to conduct these operations, but I am worried that in the medium and long term, we're going to need to dramatically reform our military capabilities to accommodate the changing nature of war. I mean, this drone warfare, we're under-equipped. Ukraine is making 10,000 drones a day.
0: Wow.
14: We need to have that same capability here at home, and that's why I hosted a couple weeks ago the Defense Innovation Summit at the War College. The president came, his cabinet came, we had all the leadership of all the defense industry, all the investors in this emergent defense tech, and the bottom line is we need to bring back our defense industrial base for shipbuilding and things like that, but we also need to become the world's leader in these emergent technologies that are AI-driven, robots, drones, because the nature of warfare is changing, and we see that on the battlefield in Ukraine, and we see that on the battlefield in Iran.
15: Senator Dave McCormick from Pennsylvania, our first guest here live on location at the Republican-Jewish Coalition meeting in Las Vegas, Nevada. Senator, I'm sort of appalled at the amount of information that's been leaked to the news media about our military, military capability, our munitions, and so on, but I am going to ask you, based on what you know, are you confident that we have the munitions, the missiles, the interceptors, all the things we need to finish this fight against Iran and defend America against other threats?
14: I do. I'm confident that we have plenty of capabilities to both fulfill our mission in the Middle East, but also to be prepared against other threats. As I just said a moment ago, though, I do think that we can't be complacent. Hmm. We need to dramatically reform the way that we go to war. You can't have these exquisite precision capabilities that cost millions of dollars being used to combat drones that cost thousands of dollars. So we now have the capability to fulfill our mission and to protect the American people. But as the nature of warfare changes, we're going to need to change with it.
15: Senator, when you look at the positioning of Democratic Senate and House candidates across the country on the U.S. alliance with Israel, let's take Michigan. Abdul El-Sayed, he met with Jewish leaders, I guess, over the weekend in an attempt to try to patch things up. And I don't think it went very well. And apparently one lady talked to him about her daughter traveling to Israel and said, why don't you support funding for the Iron Dome? And he said, I don't. There are hundreds of thousands of Americans that live in Israel who live under the constant threat of these Iranian and other Iranian proxy missiles. When you think about how far the Democrats have moved away here, what does this say to you about not just the November 26 election, but what we're ultimately going to decide as a country in November 28?
14: Well, listen, I think this is a truly a battle of ideas. I'm shocked. I mean, I was a product of the Cold War. I was in uniform during the Cold War. When the Cold War ended and the Soviet Union disintegrated, I thought that the ideas of socialism and communism were truly in the dustbin of history because they had proven themselves once and again to not bring economic opportunity to people, to be failed systems that ultimately helped the elite and consolidated wealth and power in the hands of the few. And yet these ideas are finding their way. And what's happened, shockingly, and I think we should take this very seriously, is in the last year, these ideas have gone from being fringe ideas to the mainstream of the Democratic Party. You had a guy, he's not no longer there, but Graham Platner in Maine,
15: yeah,
14: who had a Nazi tattoo, who was an avowed socialist, and that Elizabeth Warren and Chuck Schumer and others embraced as the nominee. We had the same in Michigan with El-Sayed. This is very alarming, and we shouldn't dismiss it. Is these ideas are taking root, and they're taking root with a very starting with a very liberal part of the Democratic Party, but it's an elite part of the Democratic Party. Ironically, the people that are calling for socialism and communism and so forth are people coming out of elite schools grew up with trust funds and have never had to really work like the working families in Pennsylvania do. So I think we got to combat these bad ideas with good ideas. Good ideas like energy dominance, good ideas like the Trump Invest America accounts, good ideas that accelerate depreciation, that help small businesses, good ideas that put money back in the pockets of working families.
15: 30 seconds, I'll give you the last word. What's one issue or one accomplishment that President Trump and the Republicans have had that we're not talking about enough in the run-up to the midterm?
14: Fentanyl. We lost 100,000 people in the last year of the Biden administration, 4,000 in Pennsylvania. In the first year of the Trump administration, it's declined by 60%. 1,600 tragedies, but we had 2,400 reduction in this. It's because of securing the border, going after the cartels, going after the prefectors from China. We have crushed the fentanyl trade in America, and President Trump gets the credit for it.
15: Senator Dave McCormick from the great state of Pennsylvania. We are live and on location in Las Vegas, Nevada, attending the Republican Jewish Coalition annual meeting here. Senator addressed the crowd this morning. I'm coming up this afternoon. Thank you for your time today,
14: sir. Good to see you, man. Thank you,
15: Dave. All right. Matt Brooks, CEO of the Republican Jewish Coalition, is up next. It's Scott Jennings on location, live from Vegas. Stay with us.
16: The midterms are almost here, and Republicans could be in deep trouble. Polls show Democrats leading in key races. Tonight, Rob Finnerty on Newsmax reveals the growing threat from the DSA and the radical left. With less than 60 days to go, Finnerty says it's time for the GOP to hit the panic button. The House may go, and control of the Senate is up for grabs. Gas prices, mortgage rates, health care, and out-of-control national debt. Americans are angry, and the progressive left wants total control of Congress. Tallarico, El Sayed, AOC, Bernie Sanders. Finnerty reveals President Trump's secret plan to fight back and what you can do to help him. Don't miss Finnerty tonight at 8 p.m. Eastern on Newsmax. 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
1: Relief.
4: And we're at the annual meeting of the Republican Jewish Coalition. And my next guest is the CEO and Executive Director of the RJC, Matt Brooks. Welcome into the Scott Jennings Show. Thanks for the hospitality out here. Thanks for the invite. Let's start here. What is the RJC? What does it do every day? And what role does it play in the Republican firmament?
5: Well, first of all, Scott, thank you for being here. It means a lot. We are gathering at, as you know, a very consequential moment, not just in the history of the Jewish community, but in the history of our country, in which I fundamentally believe that the fabric of our nation is at stake in the upcoming elections. And the Republican Jewish Coalition has an important role to play on that. One of the most important communities that are at play right now politically for the country is the Jewish community. We're seeing in places like Michigan with El Sayed, who is driving Jewish voters further away from the Democratic Party to the Republican Party. We're seeing it in New York with Mamdani. We're seeing it with Hassan Piker and the rise of the Democratic Socialists. The Jews are looking for a new home. The RJC is the vehicle that is plowing the field and making it so that the disaffected Jewish Democrats and independents have a home. And beyond that, we also work with our terrific leadership with President Trump, Vice President Vance, who's going to be joining us out in Vegas today, Speaker Johnson, Leader Thune, our terrific leaders in the House and Senate, to work to make sure that the Republican agenda is supportive and impactful on the issues that the Jewish community cares about day in and day out.
4: Let's talk about Vice President Vance. He's making a speech to the coalition tonight. What does he need to tell this crowd? What are you expecting to hear from the vice president?
5: I think, first of all, I think it you can't put too important a point on the fact that this is the first event that the vice president has done with the Jewish community since becoming vice president. And I think there's very high expectations for his remarks tonight. In fact, this is, you know, his chance to introduce himself. The press and the media and social media and others have had a field day trying to define who J.D. Vance is with regard to the issues that we care about. Now it's going to be a perfect opportunity for him to come and define himself and introduce himself to our leadership, but also to the Jewish community as a whole.
4: RJC has had some important political victories already this year. You were engaged in some primaries. Let's go to Kentucky. I actually live in Kentucky's 4th Congressional District. You all were instrumental in the campaign to defeat Thomas Massie. Talk to us about that work.
5: Well, I think that's one of the most important things. Look, we spent $5 million that's the in that race. I hate spending, Scott, our money to defeat Republicans in primaries. But you know what? When you have someone like Thomas Massie who is against everything that I think the Republican Party stands for, and we have a terrific candidate like Ed Gallrein, who's standing right over there, who's going to be the next congressman, you know, we have to spend the money to ensure that our party does not go down the path that the Democrats have done. And I think the single biggest mistake the Democrats did is they used to say, oh, there's these fringe candidates, they're not the mainstream. Well, pretty soon you elect a number of them, they become the mainstream. And so we're going to have a zero tolerance party. We're going to work to defeat Republicans who don't support the U.S.-Israel relationship, who don't stand up to combat the rise of anti-Semitism in this country, who don't support President Trump and his agenda. And if we have to spend money against fellow Republicans as opposed to money to defeat Democrats, we're going to do it because it's that important. We can't let them get under the tent and do what they've done in our party to the Democrats have done.
4: Matt Brooks is the CEO and Executive Director of the Republican Jewish Coalition. We're live at the RJC annual meeting here in Las Vegas. Matt, I want to get your thoughts on the state of the race in Michigan, Mike Rogers versus Abdul El-Sayed. We saw news that El-Sayed met with Jewish leaders in Michigan this weekend to try to patch things up. I'm hearing it didn't go well. I'm curious about what you're hearing, and I assume you all are hearing just from scores of Jewish Democrats in Michigan who are looking for a new political home right now because of this candidacy of El-Sayed.
5: Look, I've heard the same things. I think it's the equivalent. His meeting with the Jewish community is equivalent to the captain of the Titanic sending someone down to the hall with some duct tape. I think that that is an irreparable relationship, and I think that Mike Rogers is going to get historic shares of the Jewish vote, and I think he's going to be the next senator from Michigan. This race is existential, and again, it goes to what I said at the outset. Are we really going to elect an avowed socialist as a United States senator who really will work to undermine everything in the fabric of America that makes our country so great? I hope that the people of Michigan say the answer to that is no.
4: Matt Brooks, before you go, if folks are out there listening and they would like to learn more about or get in touch with the RJC, where do they find you?
5: So you can find us on all the socials at RJC. You can find us online, rjchq.org. We're on Insta. We're on True Social. We're everywhere. So,
4: all right. Matt Brooks is the CEO and Executive Director of the Republican Jewish Coalition. This is the Scott Jennings Show on Salem. Common sense for the American people. We're live on location in Las Vegas. When we come back, the Acting Secretary of Labor, Keith Sonderling, is here. Stay with us.
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8: A group of protesters physically obstructed federal immigration agents on Friday night as the agents attempted to enter a Frederick home to execute a warrant, according to the Frederick News Post. Videos show protesters linked arms and positioned themselves in front of the residence on Stony Brook Court, blocking the agents' path. Videos from the scene also show protesters chanting and refusing to move as several federal agents attempted to enter the home. Police officers who responded to the confrontation say they observed protesters physically impeding the agents. Federal agents then used force to move through the crowd and gain access to the residence. Several people reported injuries following the confrontation. Police later learned that the agents were executing a warrant and were inside the home between 5 to 10 minutes. Confrontation came after ICE agents spent much of Thursday and Friday in the neighborhood searching for a man they said fled from a targeted vehicle stop. The scene on Friday night was cleared by about 10 p.m. And the Weinberg Center for the Arts is again making live entertainment available at no cost to families going through difficult circumstances. Its Families Need Fun program returns for the 2026-2027 season, providing complimentary tickets to selected performances. To read more about this program, go to our website at WFMD.com. 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
6: 930 WFMD SkyScan forecast for Frederick and surrounding counties. It's clear skies tonight with a low of 57. For tomorrow, mostly sunny with a high near 83. Tuesday night,
9: partly cloudy, low down to 62. Wednesday, mostly sunny with a high near 87. And Thursday, slight chance of showers, the high up to 86. 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
11: The U.S. Army now needs a new secretary, as former Secretary Dan Driscoll's last day on the job was Wednesday. However, there appears to be more questions than answers about why he stepped down after only about 18 months on the job. In a post on X, Driscoll wrote, serving the role has been the honor of a lifetime, adding he had the privilege to, quote, modernize and accelerate how the Army mans, trains, and equips the most lethal fighting force on the face of the earth. We could not have made the progress we did without the support of Secretary Hegseth. However, there have been reports that conflict with War Secretary Pete Hegseth may have led to Driscoll's departure. Several military leaders have either resigned or been fired since the Trump administration took office, including Army Chief of Staff General Randy George, who retired just after the war in Iran began, and Europe and Africa Commander General Chris Donahue, who stepped down in July. Kip Mirinski, Fox News.
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5: And welcome back to the Scott Jennings Show. We are live and on location in Las Vegas, Nevada today at the Republican Jewish Coalition annual meeting. And we're honored to be joined by the acting Secretary of Labor. Keith Sonderling is here. You've been serving in that position since April, I believe. Prior to that, you were the Deputy Secretary, and we're waiting for your confirmation before the United States Senate. Thanks for coming by the show.
6: Thank you for having me.
5: Before we get into labor issues and economics issues and so on, I want to talk to you about your personal story. Your grandmother escaped a Nazi death march. Your grandfather escaped the Warsaw Ghetto and joined the Allied forces. This conference, these issues around Jewish Americans and anti-Semitism in our politics right now are very close to your heart. Talk to us about that.
6: Yeah, well, it's great to be here, and I'm glad you're here, too, because this is such a wonderful organization, an organization before my government service I was a part of for a long time, because they really advocate for the conservative Jewish movement. And, you know, a lot of people thought originally there wasn't a conservative Jewish movement, but it's strong, and that's proof positive by all the people here, all the speakers here. But, yeah, for this is personal for me. Mm. You know, my family, my mom's parents both survived the Holocaust. They came to America with $7 in their pocket given to them by a nonprofit organization, came through Ellis Island, and were able to achieve the American dream. And when they got here originally, they were having problems finding employment because there was still a lot of anti-Semitism, you know, for the victims of the Holocaust coming over, assimilating to the United States. But they persevered. And that's really what's inspired me in my public service, to make sure that nobody is discriminated against in the workplace, especially related to religion. As you know, just the rise of religious discrimination across the country, for Jewish people, for Christian people, has been significant. It's something the Trump administration we're fighting against.
5: Yeah, when you look around the country right now, you see violence against Jewish Americans. You see open anti-Semitism. You see really just this incredible spike in all of this. It's kind of shocking. I mean, this was an issue that a lot of people thought maybe we had defeated. But it's incredible to me how quickly it has returned. And frankly, returned on the American left. When you sort of look at our political landscape and this particular issue right now, as an administration, talk to us about what President Trump and his key team are doing. I know it's on his mind every day.
6: Yeah, and President Trump, when he came back in the office very early on, signed executive orders against anti-Semitism, against anti-Christian bias, which exists, which a lot of people don't talk about either. So, you know, it's a whole government approach. You have the Department of Justice bringing these cases, you know, working closely with the Equal Employment Opportunity Commission just to make sure that in schools, whether schools, universities, which we know have been bastions of anti-Semitism, or even in the workplace, that the Trump administration is going to be there. Two parts. They're going to make sure that people can get those accommodations at work, no matter what your religion are. You know, this one of the core tenets of this country, the Civil Rights Act, is to be able to have religious freedom at work. So not just guaranteed in the Constitution, but later laws too, to make sure you can't get discriminated against at work. So we're really reinvigorating the knowledge that workers should have, that they can still, you know, bring their religion to work, have accommodations, and not be discriminated against that within the bounds of what the law is allowed. And the Department of Labor, you know, we were working closely with the Department of Justice and Department of Education, EEOC, who brought a lot of these big cases. But from our point, we want to be a resource center. So our Center of Faith, for the first time, has an interactive map where you can click on whatever state you live in, and then you can see exactly the type of religious protection laws available in your state, both federal and state. And if you have an issue, it gives you the resources to where to file those claims. So we can't prosecute these claims in the government if people don't come forward, and that's what we're trying to do. We're trying to open the door for people to exercise their rights and still have their religion.
5: It's Keith Sonderling. He is the acting Secretary of Labor, had previously been the Deputy Secretary. He's been nominated by President Trump. You had your confirmation hearing, and the Senate's

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5: We are live on location here, Monday, August the 31st, Las Vegas, Nevada, Republican-Jewish Coalition annual meeting. I'm joined by the chairman of the RNC, the Republican National Committee, Joe Gruters. We'll talk to him in 30 seconds. 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Sometimes it all starts with one small step. I want you to nominate the entrepreneurs who are pursuing the American dream at this website, AmericaBuildsFreedom.com. 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All right, joining us live here at the RJC in Vegas, Joe Gruters. He is the chairman of the Republican National Committee. Mr. Chairman, welcome back to the Scott Jennings Show. You have got a big job ahead in the next few days. The Republican midterm convention is coming up in just less than 2 weeks now down in Dallas. How is planning coming along for that?
7: Well, listen, usually you have years to plan these conventions out. We really had months, and listen, it was a great idea by the president. Because if we're going to defy history, you got to do things a little bit differently. And this is a way for us to have two full days with the American people where we could tell our story. 109 different speakers, vice president, president, both going to be there anchoring these both nights. It's going to be an absolutely amazing event where we could tell the story directly to the American people about all the great things this president has done, all the great things he wants to do, and then contrast that with what the DSA candidates that are leading the Democrats are trying to do across the country. They're trying to fundamentally change the way we live here in America and the American dream. If you still have hope for the American dream, no matter what that dream is, you got to vote for the Republican side.
5: All right. At the convention, President Trump will be present both nights. Vice President Vance will speak on the first night. President Trump speaks on the second night. You have candidates coming from around the country. Thematically, are we going to see any surprises? I don't want you to give anything away, but in terms of should I watch this, are we looking for some surprises at the convention?
7: I think you'll continue to see some great American stories about what's happening around the country. And yes, I would say stay tuned. It's going to be amazing. I call it the Trumpapalooza. It's going to be a two-day love fest for the direction this president has set the country up on and where we're going.
5: All right. We're here at the Republican Jewish Coalition meeting. This is a big part of the Republican Party's coalition that it needs to win races around the country, particularly up in Michigan. I'm interested in your thoughts on this. Seems to me in this Senate race, Rogers versus El Sayed, there's a lot of Jewish Democrats up there, or at least Jewish Americans who have traditionally voted Democrat, that just cannot do it. They've seen the direction their party has taken. They've seen the nominee of the Democrats in Michigan. What's your message for Jewish Democrats around the country about why they belong today in the Republican Party?
7: Well, listen, Jewish Americans have a home in the Republican Party. We're fighting for them every day. And look at what you're seeing right now with the direction the Democrats are going. Yes, Al Sayed is, you know, the fact that he said hurt people, when a terrorist drove a truck through a synagogue with 100 preschoolers, now he said, you know, he didn't mean that. But of course, now he's campaigning, trying to get the Jewish vote back. You have to believe these guys when they say what they want to do. They do, you know, and look what the action said when President Trump, there's been no greater friend of this to the Jewish people than President Trump, whether moving the embassy to Jerusalem, all the executive orders, you know, when Biden, just look back under Biden years in the 4 years where Jewish students were attacked in these college campuses. Ivy League campuses actually segregated Jewish students in libraries and cafeterias.
5: It's crazy.
7: They allowed it to happen.
5: Crazy out there. 30 seconds, Mr. Chairman. You have done a great job of pulling together the resources for the Republicans to have the most competitive cycle they could possibly have. Can you enumerate for us where the Republican Party versus the Democratic Party is in terms of just money in the bank to spend on the elections?
7: We have the most cash on hand in the history of the party. We're sitting on about $130 million right now. The DNC is minus $2 million. I say do not contribute. They don't represent American values, and I think it's our ability to raise money is a direct reflection on the president, the VP, what they're doing, how they're moving America forward. And listen, it's not easy to win these races in the midterms. We have the resources we need. We have the best candidates in the country. Went out and recruited them with the president. He endorsed them. So we have the MAGA warriors all across the country ready to go to battle against these leftist radicals, extremists. And that's why we're going to defy history. We have the candidates. We have the resources. And our secret weapon is President Donald J. Trump.
8: That's Joe Gruter, chairman of the Republican National Committee. We're live in Las Vegas. After the top of the hour news, Tim Sheehy, a warrior for Western civilization, is here. He'll join us live after this. It's Scott Jennings on Salem. Stay with us.
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13: 19th-ranked SMU is tied 7-7 at Florida State in tonight's college football game. SMU is driving down to the 5-yard line. They have nearly 225 yards in the first half so far. There was a power outage delay at the start at 7:30 Eastern, so kickoff in Tallahassee was not until 9:15 Eastern time. To Major League Baseball, the Yankees idle tonight, activated Aaron Judge off the 60-day IL. The Dodgers are trailing 1-0 to the Reds in the top of the fifth inning. San Diego held on 3-2 over Washington. Arizona was scoreless at Kansas City after nine innings. In 10, the Diamondbacks took it 5-4. D-backs still a half game ahead of San Diego for the last NL wild card. Boston won its fifth game in a row, and Philadelphia shut out Atlanta 1-0 behind a complete game from Jesus Luzardo. He had 12 strikeouts. Kyle Schwarber hit a homer.
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14: Troubles in the Strait continue. I'm Ted Lindner, Fox News. Iran announced it's creating an exclusion zone outside the Strait of Hormuz.
15: Not many details so far in this so-called exclusion zone that Iranian officials say they're going to create to really control shipping in the Strait of Hormuz. It comes right after the U.S. attacked and hit three Iranian oil tankers, sinking one of them. Now, the parliament speaker of Iran boasted that Iran will continue to be able to retaliate against the U.S. He said it's simple. The oil and gas production chain here is sprawling, accessible, and exposed. Strike our assets and you get struck. The real question remains, how long is Iran's economy going to be able to maintain on a war footing?
14: Fox's Steve Harrigan. Israeli airstrikes continue to bombard southern Lebanon, targeting Iranian-backed militants.
16: Israeli airstrikes have resulted in at least 27 people being killed over the last few days, according to Lebanese officials. During the strikes, the Israeli military also seized a ridge known as Ali al-Tahar, which sits over a large underground Hezbollah base, 6 miles from Lebanon's southern border. And Israeli officials say it must be held as Hezbollah continues to launch attacks from the area. While Lebanese officials agreed to a ceasefire with Israel in June, Hezbollah is a terrorist group separate from the Lebanese government and was not involved in that deal. Lebanon's president blames Israel for this escalation. Israel says its forces will remain inside Lebanon in a security zone until Hezbollah is totally disarmed. Jessica Rosenthal, Fox News.
14: Houthi rebels in Yemen accused Saudi Arabia of striking a prison on Sunday in the country's north. 7 are dead, including a child. And U.S. forces have intercepted and sunk a floating refueling vessel in the eastern Pacific. This according to Southern Command. Officials say the vessel was supporting illegal drug trafficking operations, was linked to an Ecuadorian gang. Southern Command says the operation's part of an effort to disrupt drug trafficking networks across the Western Hemisphere. 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
14: A redistricting fight in Missouri hits the U.S. Supreme Court with a ballot deadline looming. Fox's Jared Halpern with more.
21: Missouri Republicans are urging the U.S. Supreme Court to allow newly drawn congressional districts to go forward, while opponents are arguing to keep the map on hold. Emergency filings over the weekend come as a deadline to send mail-in ballots to military and overseas voters is set for September 19th. Missouri Supreme Court blocked the Republican-drawn map and instead ordered a voter referendum on the proposal. The proposed map would give Republicans an advantage in 7 of the state's 8 congressional districts. In Washington, Jared Halpern, Fox News.
14: New Hampshire voters going to the polls on Tuesday to decide who will face off for a Senate seat that is being vacated.
22: The most watched primaries will decide who faces off in November for the U.S. Senate seat Democrat Jean Shaheen announced earlier this year she would give up. Democratic Congressman Chris Pappas will face off against Democratic Socialist Karishma Mansour. While on the Republican side, two former U.S. Senators, John E. Sununu and Scott Brown, will seek their party's nomination. Republican Governor Kelly Ayotte seeks a second term in office. In New Hampshire, the governor's term is 2 years, not 4. Primaries will also set the November races for both of the state's U.S. House seats. Gernal Scott, Fox News.
14: And gas prices are up year over year as many Americans wrap up their Labor Day weekend plans as they did that. Now as we head into the start of the work week, AAA putting the nationwide average for a gallon of regular at $4.15. That's nearly a dollar more than the average this time last year. The price spike, of course, largely blamed on the conflict with Iran. I'm Ted Lindner, and this is Fox News.
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24: Hyundai has been teasing a new body-on-frame platform for a new lineup of pickups and SUVs, with the automaker now saying the company may export those vehicles made in America to markets around the world as part of Hyundai's multi-billion dollar investment in the U.S. and 35% growth plan by 2030. Hyundai previewed its new Bolder concept SUV at this year's New York International Auto Show, packing a stout body-on-frame architecture, aggressive approach, exposed tow hooks, and 37-inch mud-to-terrain tires with with a full-size spare mounted in the back, calling it a four-wheeled love letter to a dynamic off-road way of life built to celebrate the freedom of adventure. No mention of pricing or of possible powertrains, though Motor One reports that Hyundai's new American-made truck and SUV platform will likely accommodate pure electric, combustion, and hybrid options. That's Fox Wheels. I'm Jeff Manosso, Fox News.
0: 930 WFMD Skyscan forecast for Frederick and surrounding counties. It's clear skies tonight with a low of 57. For tomorrow, mostly sunny with a high near 83. Tuesday night, partly cloudy, low down to 62. Wednesday, mostly sunny with a high near 87. And Thursday, slight chance of showers, the high up to 86. 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

0: 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He's here with us. It's the Scott Jennings Show.
1: It's Monday, August the 31st. We're live on location, Las Vegas, Nevada. We are broadcasting from the Republican Jewish Coalition annual meeting. And joining us, we have, by the way, Republicans from across the country are here. The most important people in the Republican Party are here. And one of them is Senator Tim Sheehy of the great state of Montana. Senator, thanks for coming back on the Scott Jennings Show. You are on your way from this interview out to the stage to talk to the people here about the larger tectonic forces going on in American politics. You've been an absolute warrior for the defense of Western civilization on the Senate floor and in everything you've done since you've come to the Senate. Tell us, what do you plan to say to the crowd today?
2: The Red-Green Alliance is strong, and most Americans don't know what that is, and they should, because it's coming for their communities, it's coming for their church, it's coming for their job. And the Red-Green Alliance is nothing new. It's been around for decades, but it's this odd partnership that we see between Marxist forces and Islamist forces. And they should be fundamentally at odds with each other. They should disagree on the fact that either one should even exist, because one's, you know, about godless power struggle, and one is about a caliphate, the absolute embodiment of singular power. But the truth is, they're united by their sheer blinded hatred of America, of the West, and of course of Israel and the Jews. And right now, where that battle is playing out, most visibly, of course, is the conflict in Israel, but more subtly, it plays out in our schools, it plays out on university campuses, in our city governments. We now see our governor of New York wearing a hijab here in the last couple of days, and a Muslim mayor in New York, and we see it play out in Dearborn. So this is an alliance that isn't an accident. It's a calculated assault on our civilization, and American people should be aware that this is an enemy unlike we've really ever seen before.
1: It's sort of fascinating. For years, we've listened to Democrats like the governor of New York, Kathy Hochul, and others sort of warn against this, Republican, religious theocracy. We're going to have the Handmaid's Tale, et cetera, et cetera. Then you open up your social media, and she's out here, you know, at the request, I guess, or at the demand of a bunch of Muslim men in New York wearing a hijab and sort of subjecting herself to that. It's they're doing what they always accused the Republicans of plotting, but it was the other way around.
2: Well, I mean, that at the end of the day is communism, and I think that you know, when you watch some of the old propaganda tapes from the old Soviet Union, I mean, it's the old adage, you know, counter-accuse whatever you are actually doing, because it makes it harder to accuse you of that if you're so vocally counter-accusing. And the truth is, they are trying to invert every aspect of what's made Western civilization great, whether it's the family, the nuclear family, whether it's free market economics. You know, there is a commonality between the strength of the American empire and the strength of the American economy and the fact that individual achievement and individual choice is what has driven that free market and economic explosion of the West. And, of course, the Marxists hate that, and the Islamists hate it, too, because they've both lost out in that fight. So they want to tear down the economy. They want to tear down our institutions, whether that's religion, whether that's family, whether that's education. It's an all-out assault right now, and we got to be aware of it.
1: Senator Tim Sheehy of Montana is our guest out here in Las Vegas, live on location today. Senator, I want to get your thoughts on the latest with Iran. We'd had a quiet period. The naval blockade was working. And it continues to work. Iran hasn't exported a drop of oil since July, but we did see the exchange of hostilities over the weekend. Iran was planning to launch some missiles, I guess, that had mines on them, and we took those launchers out, then they fired, and we intercepted some missiles. Based on what you know, do you feel like we're going to see several days of hostilities, or is this sort of a momentary thing over the weekend?
2: We'll continue to see the tit-for-tat that's going on. There's no question, and I think it's important for folks to realize that really that's all the regime is capable of at this point. The Strait of Hormuz, closing the strait wasn't a nuclear option, it was their only option. And beyond the occasional spasm of strikes, launch a missile at our bases, launch, you know, a suicide attack here or there, closing the strait was their only real strategic option. We've taken that away from them. So we'll see flailings here for the next few weeks, but I think what we are now witnessing is the final throes of this regime. It's been 50 years of terror and brutal murder and regional chaos sowed by this regime, and the move move by the president to blockade the Straits, our great Central Command team, making sure that we've kept that stranglehold in place has been key.
1: You were a war fighter, Navy SEAL, businessman, now United States Senator. I want to go back to your military experience. You know what it's like to be in theater and to fight the enemy. We now have American soldiers in theater right now. How would you rate the U.S. military performance? And based on your conversations with the administration, are you satisfied with their conditions? Are you satisfied they have everything they need to continue to finish this job?
2: Our war fighters are the best in the world. There's just no question about that. And an all-volunteer force of highly trained, well-equipped warriors like that. There's only been a few examples throughout history of something that can be compared. And our Navy, of course, first and foremost, the entire global economy rests on the shoulders of the U.S. Navy. And the service they're performing in theater is incredible. They are well-equipped. They're well-trained. Yes, of course, you know, anytime you're deployed for months on end, it's stressful on the family. It's stressful on the warfighters. But they are doing great. We saw all the news about the Abraham Lincoln, about, you know, all the terrible conditions supposedly on board. Yet, you know what? They are reenlisting at a higher percentage than any other unit in the military right now. Their reenlistment rate's higher than anybody else's. So to say that somehow they're all about to defect and they're all frustrated when they have among the highest reenlistment percentage of anybody in the military tells you they're proud of their mission, they're proud to be doing it, and we're proud to have them there.
1: That story felt like propaganda to me. I think you see these bouts of propaganda from the Democrats. It's sort of an op. They work it with the media. You know, media comes up with a story. Democrats carry it. That was one. I frankly think this entire line of attack that somehow Iran has either won the war or feels emboldened. You know, they haven't exported a drop of oil since July. Their economy is in free fall. It's on the brink of collapse. They have no ability to wage war against the United States in a meaningful way. And yet, you turn on your television any given night, it's like, Iran is emboldened. If I have heard that word once on CNN, I've heard it 1,000 times. Why do you think it is that the American left is so invested in telling lies to the American people about the status of the situation in the Middle East?
2: Well, I think, number one, it goes back to what we started with, which is the Red-Green Alliance. I mean, obviously, the American press pool is largely Democrat. They are leftist. That's just the reality. I don't think that even they would argue that point. And therefore, they subscribe to the revisionist worldview that American power, we should resent it, we should be ashamed of it, that American global leadership has led to some sort of, you know, global inequity, you know, of whatever it is. And they don't believe that American global power is a good thing. And, of course, the most recent example after the last 40 years has been our various conflicts throughout the Middle East. As we have tried to, if not bring peace to a region, at least keep order in a region that's critical for the world. And for them to state our efforts have been a failure reinforces their worldview, number one. And number two, their sheer Trump derangement syndrome. Anything he does, he could cure cancer tomorrow and it would be no. Lambasted. So the reality is they want to see this fail. I gave a speech on the Senate floor a few weeks ago about this very topic, that we have Democrats, elected officials, literally cheering for the enemy of our nation. And it's an absolute disgrace, especially when, you know, we have young men and women coming home to their families in boxes. So the truth is this has been our longest and most pernicious adversary in the history of our nation. We're finally finishing a job we should have finished a long time ago. And we're close. We just got to stay focused and keep around the ball and finish these guys off.
1: That speech you referenced, we played in its entirety here on the show. I think it's one of the most important speeches that's been given on the Senate floor in decades. I got about a minute left. The Senate is out of session right now. You go back in mid-September. What are the things that need to get done in this September-October session in the Senate before the election?
2: Well, we got to try to get some semblance of voter security play in place. We've been trying to, you know, 14 votes so far, I think even more at this point. We'll try again, unfortunately, without Democrat cooperation, probably no. We got to fund the government. We cannot allow another government shutdown to put our national security or our economy at risk. And we've got to make sure we put common sense reform in place prior to this midterm election. So whether that's economic reform, whether that's election reform, there's so much to do. We've got a united government. We got to move fast and stay focused in the last few months.
1: National Defense Authorization Act and the Farm Bill. You think before or after the election?
2: I think NDA is probably after. Hopefully, Farm Bill's before.
1: All right, Senator Tim Sheehy from the great state of Montana, one of the greatest fighters for Western civilization that we have in the Republican Party and in the United States Senate right now. Senator, thanks for stopping by.
2: Yep, thanks for having me.
1: Appreciate you, my friend. We'll have more from the RJC after this. It's Scott Jennings on Salem. Stay with us.
3: The midterms are almost here, and Republicans could be in deep trouble. Polls show Democrats leading in key races. Tonight, Rob Finnerty on Newsmax reveals the growing threat from the DSA and the radical left. With less than 60 days to go, Finnerty says it's time for the GOP to hit the panic button. The House may go, and control of the Senate is up for grabs. Gas prices, mortgage rates, health care, and out-of-control national debt. Americans are angry, and the progressive left wants total control of Congress. Tallarico, El Sayed, AOC, Bernie Sanders. Finnerty reveals President Trump's secret plan to fight back and what you can do to help him. Don't miss Finnerty tonight at 8 p.m. Eastern on Newsmax. 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It takes just minutes. 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
1: I love these days when we take the show on the road. We're in Las Vegas, Nevada, at the Republican Jewish Coalition annual meeting. And so many luminaries are circulating through the Venetian Hotel here in Las Vegas, including my next guest, legendary basketball coach and now college basketball analyst for Turner and CBS, Bruce Pearl. Coach, good to see you again, my friend.
14: See you, brother.
1: And you have been just a tireless, powerful voice within the world of sports for Western civilization, fighting this scourge of anti-Semitism out there and being an example every single day, frankly, from an industry where you don't get a lot of profiles and courage on issues like that. You're speaking here. Actually, you and I are pretty close together here in just a little bit on the program. I'd like to get a little preview. What do you plan to tell the folks here in Vegas?
14: Well, Scott, part of the thing I'm going to start off with is why I'm not coaching, right? Because I get asked that question all the time. And I think the answer is that I love my faith. I love my family. I love my country. I love my ancestral Jewish homeland. And so I think I love that stuff almost more than I love basketball. I had 30 years head coach, 48 years in the business, and I kind of got to a point where advocacy for our country, for our values, for education, for what's right versus what's wrong, working with young people, I want to kind of coach America. And I also want to coach America a little bit and have them have a greater understanding of the Jewish people and what's our unapologetic connection to the land of Israel.
1: You're not a professional politician. You're not a political operative. You come from the world of sports, but you've gotten more and more into politics, but you've done it at a time. It's so unusual. This anti-Semitism problem we have in the United States has absolutely exploded. Just as an average American who's kind of new into politics now, how is this striking you? And the people in your sphere of influence who also aren't from politics, they must be mortified that this anti-Semitism and all this hate has found a home somewhere on the spectrum of American politics. Frankly, one whole party has been consumed by it.
14: Yep, they have. There has been no greater friend to the state of Israel than Donald Trump. He's been the greatest president of my lifetime, and he's been Israel's best friend. Okay, so right there, you're now going to take almost half of America, and they're because he's been such a grand friend, half America is going to go the other way with it. And so there's been a rise in anti-Semitism because we got a president that looks at ally as a great partner and a great trusted friend in the Middle East. Scott, I love to look at things the other way. Oh, let's say you hate Israel. Let's say you don't love it. So you love Iran?
1: Yeah.
14: Hezbollah, Hamas, like what's the alternative here? What are we exactly trying to get at? And so I think through education, we got crazy podcasters out there, they're spewing lies and evil. I don't understand it. But the Pikers and the Owenses and the Tucker Carlsons of the world, and they are adding fuel to the fire of this anti-Semitism. The last thing is this. It's haves and have-nots. Okay, this country has been pretty good for the Jews. It's been the best place for the Jews in our history, the history of our people. Why? Because it's free. Because you can work hard. Because anybody can be anything. The Jews came here with nothing. They worked their off, they got educated, and do they hit above their weight? Do they punch above their... Sure they do. Are we more powerful? Are we more wealthy than what our percentage is? Yeah, because we worked our ass off, okay? And people that also love this country respect that and understand it and go, you know what, I'm doing it too. And the people that don't love our country or our system, they hate us for it. The socialists hate the Jews because we've come here and done so well.
1: Coach Bruce Pearl, college basketball analyst for CBS and Turner, and former legendary coach of Auburn, and many others here with us on the Scott Jennings Show. Coach, I've got about a minute here before we go. I do want to ask you about something you've been working on in the background. That's legislation moving through Congress to try to reform college athletics. I think most average fans out there think it's gotten out of control. It's nearly impossible to follow. Y'all with this money and other things involved now. Where do you think we stand on congressional intervention here?
14: Well, Scott, we're running, the clock is ticking, okay? In 2025, when I was fortunate enough to take Auburn to a Final Four, my NIL budget was $4 million. Now, I was a little lower than much of the SEC, $4 million. There are going to be teams that are going to be playing in the 2027 Final Four, and their budgets are going to be $30 million.
1: Wow.
14: Up from four. The longer we wait in not passing what Senator Cruz has put together in a bipartisan way, the Save College Sports Act, the more it's going to cost us. It is really good. The SEC and the Big Ten have bought on. I think it protects Title IX in women's sports. I think it's a great start, and it's like any bill. It's not perfect. Yep. It needs, but it's better than what we have right now. Right now, we have free agency in college athletics. Do not blame the student-athletes. We've set these rules up. There's some living by them. As you said before, it's hard to follow college basketball, college football. You have no idea what your team's going to look like. You don't know what the league is going to look like because it's musical chairs every single week. Let's pass this in September. And if we don't, then I'll tell you what they got to do. They got to get together with student athletes. They got to sit down the table. They got to collectively bargain. And they got to come up with some rules that we can live by.
1: That's Bruce Pearl, legendary basketball coach. You can catch him this fall on Turner Sports and on CBS doing college basketball analysis. I can't think of anybody better for that. I'd rather watch, and we're so thankful for your voice in politics today, Coach.
14: Grateful for what you do every single day, Scott. Thank you for fighting and defending America.
1: Bruce Pearl here on the Scott Jennings Show. Lee Zeldin is here after this, Dave.
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18: Montgomery County Police are cracking down on drivers who pass stop school buses. During the first week of the new school year, officers issued 269 citations to drivers who illegally pass buses with their red lights flashing and stopped arms extended. Last school year, more than 40,800 citations were issued, although that was a 19.1% decrease from the previous year. The most violations were recorded on River Road and Arlington Drive in Bethesda and Colesville Road in Silver Spring. Police are increasing patrols around schools. Bus camera violations carry a $250 fine, while a police stop can mean up to $570 in a fine and 3 points on your license. Frederick County's financial reporting has earned national recognition. The county's Division of Finance has received the Government Finance Officers Association Certificate of Achievement for Excellence in Financial Reporting. The award recognizes the county's annual comprehensive financial report for the fiscal year that ended June 30th, 2025. The report was reviewed by an impartial panel and found it to meet the GFAO's highest standards for clarity, organization, accounting, and legal requirements. For more, get at WFMD.com. Diana Gibson, WFMD News.
16: 930 WFMD Skyscan forecast for Frederick and surrounding counties.
19: It's clear skies tonight with a low of 57. For tomorrow, mostly sunny with a high near 83. Tuesday night, partly cloudy, low down to 62. Wednesday, mostly sunny with a high near 87. And Thursday, slight chance of showers, the high up to 86. 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
21: ChatGPT is ready for a big upgrade. OpenAI, the company behind the ubiquitous artificial intelligence ChatGPT, is announcing the working and ready new model of the AI ChatGPT 6. And they also call it Astra, but the company is also calling it a generational leap in capability in what AI can do. In fact, they're calling it AGI, short for Artificial General Intelligence, suggesting it has human brain-level reasoning skills. Let's see it in action first. But OpenAI says Astra will bring better performance and quicker response times with better chatbots and more intuitive task automation. It also has advanced security in that it won't be hacking other systems on its own. Even the Trump administration is approving its use for the general public. Astra is already deployed to approved cybersecurity partners. The rollout to regular paid subscribers is coming in the week ahead. With Fox on Tech, I'm Evan Brown, Fox News.
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7: Home stretch here on Monday, August the 31st. Las Vegas, Nevada, Republican-Jewish Coalition. That's where we're broadcasting from today. Final guest. We've had a great show today, but we're wrapping up here with the Israeli ambassador to the United States. Yekiel Leiter is here. Ambassador, thanks for coming back to the show. We've had some great conversations on the show, and you're rendering great service to your country at a very consequential time. This war against Iran continues. We saw the resumption of some hostilities between the United States and Iran over the weekend. I have posited that Iran is defeated. Others are saying they're almost defeated. What's the position of the Israeli government right now about where this conflict stands?
8: Well, I think you're right, Scott. I think Iran's defeated. There's just a little bit of a time lapse until it actually collapses. It's on the road there. You know, nobody assessed, if we took out the articles of national interest in the 1980s, all the experts, Political Science Quarterly, nobody said the Soviet Union is about to collapse. But Ronald Reagan saw it coming. He knew that it was the end of that evil empire.
9: Yep.
8: It was just a matter of time. So I think we're on the right road. President Trump has led an incredible effort to bring this regime down. I think it's going to happen soon.
7: Ambassador, we have seen some candidates for political office here in the United States this year start to call for a decoupling of the United States and Israel. Either they don't want there to be an alliance, or they don't want there to be funding or a military alliance. We've got a Senate candidate up in Michigan who says we shouldn't be funding anything regarding the Iron Dome anymore, despite the fact that hundreds of thousands of Americans live and travel in and around Israel every year. What's your government's response to that? How do you see the future of U.S.-Israel relations given the political climate in America right now?
8: Well, look, these people calling for an end to unconditional aid to Israel are basically telling a big lie. There is no unconditional aid to Israel. Of the $3.8 billion, $3.3 is spent here in the United States. So if you want to end unconditional aid to Israel, which is conditional that it be spent here in the U.S., you're taking away American jobs. You're taking away American defense capabilities. And even that is something that the Prime Minister has already said, we're going to wind down because our economy is much stronger and because of the sensibilities here in the U.S. But the idea of limiting Iron Dome, I mean, what is that candidate in Michigan saying? Basically, he doesn't want to support Golden Dome for the United States. All that technology that we've developed is going to go in to support the United States defense systems.
7: You know, when I was in Israel when the war with Iran broke out, and I was standing out there on the shore of the Sea of Galilee watching the interceptions of the missiles, I was thinking to myself, well, it's a good thing we have this Iron Dome here, and I'm sure the hundreds of thousands of Americans who were also in Israel at that time thought the exact same thing. The Iron Dome protects Jewish people, it protects Arabs, it protects Americans, it protects anybody who happens to be standing underneath it. And the idea that you wouldn't want that, to me, of course, the argument they make is, well, we can't have good schools as long as we're doing anything with Israel. It's such a, the anti-Semitism underneath that argument speaks to some larger tectonic forces going on in our politics. You've been around politics and government for a long time. How shocked are you that we've seen such a resurgence of this hate, not just in America, but around the world?
8: Well, there's a lot of money pouring into it. I know people like to accuse, you know, Jewish money of running Washington. One thing I can tell you after being in Washington for 2 years is we do not run Washington. But Qatar, for example, that has pumped over $400 billion into the American system, does have considerable influence. And you're talking about a very toxic ideology, which is this hybrid of Salafi Wahhabism and Muslim Brotherhood and Nasserite nationalism, which is now being grafted on to this woke communism, amazingly, by these candidates. So you've got this hybrid of toxicity, which is really spreading lies and a blood libel against the state of Israel. I mean, these people saying with a shrug of their shoulders that we committed genocide. There was never any genocide.
7: Never.
8: It's the same thing of, you know, accusing Jews of putting blood in their wafers on Passover or poisoning wells. This is a new version of it, and it needs to be shouted down.
7: Got about a minute to go here, Ambassador. We have national elections coming up in Israel on October the 27th. For an American audience that's interested in politics, what do we need to know as these elections are coming up?
8: Well, the important thing to know is that even though you see lots of divisions in the Israeli political system, we're united on the need for our defense, our need to be a continued loyal and model ally of the United States. We like America first. We don't want China first. We don't want Russia first. We want to maintain this wonderful relationship that we have, the greatest degree of collaboration we've ever had in our history. And just remember that we're a very vibrant democracy, and that's the most important thing, the only democracy in the Middle East.
7: That voice you're hearing, Ambassador Yekiel Leiter. He is the Israeli ambassador to the United States. He does an excellent job representing his government to the people of the United States, and we are all here at the Republican-Jewish Coalition meeting in Las Vegas. And we're out of time, Ambassador.
8: Well, it's good to be with you, Scott. Thanks so much.
7: Thanks for being a friend of the show. And thank you all for listening today. It's always fun to take the show on the road. We've had amazing guests today. And honestly, all of this is in service of the truth, in service of common sense, and in service of the future of Western civilization. We're grateful for your time. See you tomorrow.
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7: You know, we hear a lot these days about conviction, but real conviction isn't measured by what you say when it's easy. 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And that's what makes Charlie Kirk, American Martyr, worth watching. Oh, our friend Charlie. 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And when you do, you can watch Charlie Kirk, American Martyr, and help bring more stories of faith, courage, and conviction to audiences around the world.
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10: In college football tonight, the scheduled game is ongoing at Florida State. There was a power outage delay at the start, so second half didn't even start till after 11 p.m. Eastern time. Right now, 19th-ranked SMU about to score again. They're up 17-10 on the Seminoles, but a first and goal coming up. SMU's offense has been dominant, about 370 yards worth here, and the game's early in the third quarter. As for the U.S. Open tennis matches, Coco Gauff won her fourth rounder tonight. Naomi Osaka was eliminated by number 2 Elena Rybakina. Number 8 Iga Swiatek also lost. In women's basketball, Team USA beat winless Czechia at the World Cup 105-64. The Atlanta Falcons officially named quarterback Tua Tagovailoa as their Week 1 starter. In baseball, the Dodgers lead the Reds 5-2 bottom of the 7th. Cardinals lead in the 10th at San Francisco 4-3.
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11: I'm Sue Guzman, Fox News. The U.S. moving to increase diplomatic pressure on Iran now at the U.N. as Tehran is threatening a more threatening military stance in the Strait of Hormuz. The latest from Fox's Steve Harrington.
12: Iran says it's going to create an exclusion zone in the Strait of Hormuz. They want to control what ships enter and leave the strait. Here's the head of Iran's National Security Council.
13: Any ship that enters this area with the intention of passing through the Strait of Hormuz and is identified will be placed in our sanctuary. sanctions list.
12: This move by Iran comes after the U.S. hit three Iranian oil tankers on Saturday. The U.S. attacks were in response, retaliation for an Iranian attack. Iran tried to hit two U.S. warships in the region. While that attack failed with ballistic missiles, many saw it as a dangerous escalation because it was not commercial shipping being targeted, but U.S. warships.
11: Bloomberg reporting the U.S. is expected to propose a U.N. resolution demanding Iran restore access for nuclear inspections. Israel launching more airstrikes in southern Lebanon.
14: Israeli airstrikes have resulted in at least 27 people being killed over the last few days, according to Lebanese officials. During the strikes, the Israeli military also seized a ridge known as Ali al-Tahar, which sits over a large underground Hezbollah base, 6 miles from Lebanon's southern border. And Israeli officials say it must be held as Hezbollah continues to launch attacks from the area. While Lebanese officials agreed to a ceasefire with Israel in June, Hezbollah is a terrorist group separate from the Lebanese government and was not involved in that deal. Lebanon's president blames Israel for this escalation. Israel says its forces will remain inside Lebanon in a security zone until Hezbollah is totally disarmed. Jessica Rosenthal, Fox News.
11: U.S. Southern Command announcing it intercepted and sunk a floating refueling station in the Eastern Pacific that it says was assisting drug trafficking operations. The station reportedly linked to an Ecuadorian gang. 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
11: New Hampshire voters go to the polls tomorrow to decide who will face off for a Senate seat that's being vacated.
27: The most watched primaries will decide who faces off in November for the U.S. Senate seat Democrat Jean Shaheen announced earlier this year she would give up. Democratic Congressman Chris Pappas will face off against Democratic Socialist Karishma Mansour. While on the Republican side, two former U.S. Senators, John E. Sununu and Scott Brown, will seek their party's nomination. Republican Governor Kelly Ayotte seeks a second term in office. In New Hampshire, the governor's term is 2 years, not four. Primaries will also set the November races for both of the state's U.S. House seats. Gernal Scott, Fox News.
11: A redistricting fight in Missouri hitting the U.S. Supreme Court with a ballot deadline looming. Here's Fox's Jared Halper.
28: Missouri Republicans are urging the U.S. Supreme Court to allow newly drawn congressional districts to go forward, while opponents are arguing to keep the map on hold. Emergency filings over the weekend come as a deadline to send mail-in ballots to military and overseas voters is set for September 19th. Missouri Supreme Court blocked the Republican-drawn map and instead ordered a voter referendum on the proposal. The proposed map would give Republicans an advantage in 7 of the state's 8 congressional districts. In Washington, Jared Halpern, Fox News.
11: Jaguar Land Rover announcing plans to cut 4,000 jobs globally to reduce costs and compete with Chinese electric car makers. The company hoping to achieve $2.3 billion in savings over the next 2 years. Most of the job cuts expected are in the UK, where the company employs about 34,000 people. Gas prices are up. AAA putting the nationwide average for a gallon of regular unleaded at $4.15. That is nearly a dollar more than it was at this time last year. I'm Sue Guzman. This is Fox News.
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0: 930 WFMD Skyscan forecast for Frederick and surrounding counties. It's clear skies tonight with a low of 57. For tomorrow, mostly sunny with a high near 83. Tuesday night, partly cloudy, low down to 62. Wednesday, mostly sunny with a high near 87. And Thursday, slight chance of showers, the high up to 86. 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
2: When you're stuck in a cycle with money, you know, two steps forward, one step back, it can feel like you're losing your mind. But you're not alone. And trust me, you're not crazy. When my husband Sam and I were broke, paying off $460,000 of debt, listen, finding enough loose change just to buy an iced coffee so I wouldn't overdraw the account, I tell you, that was a well-developed skill. 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
2: Federal ICE agents were forced to push through a group of protesters on Friday night as they attempted to execute a warrant at a Frederick home. According to the Frederick News Post, some protesters were physically blocking agents from entering the residence on Stony Brook Court. Videos given to the Frederick News Post show protesters linking arms and moving in front of the home as agents approached. Protesters also chanted and refused to move as federal agents attempted to gain access to the residence. With their path blocked, agents used force to move through the group and enter the home. Several people later reported injuries during the confrontation. Frederick police say officers eventually determined that federal agents were attempting to execute a warrant. The agents remained inside of the residence for about 5 to 10 minutes. The incident followed 2 days of ICE activity near Schaefer Drive and Stony Brook Court, where agents had been searching for a man ICE says fled from a targeted traffic stop. The scene on Friday night was cleared by about 10 p.m. And families facing financial or personal hardships can once again attend performances at the Weinberg Center for the Arts for free. The center is continuing its Families Need Fun ticket program for the 2026-2027 season. For more information about this program, go to our website at WFMD.com. 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
3: News, I'm Ted Lindner. More U.S. strikes this weekend in retaliation for an Iranian attack on Saturday.
4: American attack aircraft opened fire on 3 Iranian oil tankers, disabling 2, sinking 1. Energy Secretary Chris Wright says more oil is now moving through the Strait of Hormuz, including 18 million barrels over a 24-hour period last week, but admitted the average is lower than that.
3: Fox's Lucas Tomlinson. The investigation continues in Miami after a deadly cargo plane crashed Sunday that killed at least 5 people.
5: We were able to recover the flight data recorder and the cockpit voice recorder that is going back to the NTSB.
3: That's NTSB Chair Jennifer Homendy. That jet was operated for Amazon by 21 Air Cargo. 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
6: 930 WFMD Skyscan forecast for Frederick and surrounding counties. It's clear skies tonight with a low of 57. For tomorrow, mostly sunny with a high near 83. Tuesday night, partly cloudy, low down to 62. Wednesday, mostly sunny with a high near 87. And Thursday, slight chance of showers, the high up to 86. 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
8: Streams of Dolly Parton's music catalog have experienced a surge of 1,143% week over week following her August 25th death, according to Luminate. In the August 21st through 27th tracking period, Parton's music was streamed 116.7 million times in the U.S. As a result, her music is back on the charts. Jolene re-entered the Billboard Hot 100 at number 16, while the album Ultimate Dolly Parton returns to the Billboard 200 at number 5. Speaking of charts,
9: she's from Texas.
8: Another female country artist, Ella Langley, is making history as

0: 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And this is what it might have sounded like back in the day on WFMD.
1: Good morning, neighbors. It's getting up time. Happy Johnny here with you today.
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0: A national financial organization is recognizing Frederick County for excellence in government accounting and reporting. The county's Division of Finance has received the GFOA Certificate of Achievement for Excellence in Financial Reporting for its fiscal year 2025 annual comprehensive financial report. The report covers the year ending June 30th, 2025, and was judged to meet rigorous standards for government financial reporting, including clear and complete disclosure. The recognition is considered the highest award for government accounting and financial reporting and highlights the county's focus on financial transparency. To read more, get at WFMD.com. Drivers in Montgomery County are being reminded to stop when a school bus does. Police issued 269 citations during the first week of school for illegally passing stopped school buses. That follows more than 40,000 citations during the previous year, despite a nearly 19% decline from the year before. Three locations with the most violations last year were River Road in Bethesda, Colesville Road in Silver Spring, and Arlington Road in Silver Spring. A camera-captured violation costs $250. A police stop can bring a fine of up to $570 and 3 points on your driver's license. For more on local stories, go to WFMD.com. I'm Diana Gibson, Mid-Maryland's News Radio Center, 930 WFMD.
5: Fox News, I'm Ted Lindner. More U.S. strikes this weekend in retaliation for an Iranian attack on Saturday.
6: American attack aircraft opened fire on three Iranian oil tankers, disabling two, sinking one. Energy Secretary Chris Wright says more oil is now moving through the Strait of Hormuz, including 18 million barrels over a 24-hour period last week, but admitted the average is lower than that.
5: Fox's Lucas Tomlinson. The investigation continues in Miami after a deadly cargo plane crash Sunday that killed at least five people.
7: We were able to recover the flight data recorder and the cockpit voice recorder that is going back to the NTSB.
5: That's NTSB Chair Jennifer Homendy. That jet was operated for Amazon by 21 Air Cargo. 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
8: 930 WFMD Skyscan forecast for Frederick and surrounding counties. It's clear skies tonight with a low of 57. For tomorrow, mostly sunny with a high near 83. Tuesday night, partly cloudy, low down to 62. Wednesday, mostly sunny with a high near 87. And Thursday, slight chance of showers, the high up to 86. 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
11: Some people say a man is made out of mud. A poor

0: I'm Tanya J. Powers, and these are the stories of 9/11. Peter Bitwinski grew up watching the Twin Towers being built thanks to trips to Lower Manhattan with his grandmother. His career with the Port Authority of New York and New Jersey placed him in his office in the World Trade Center's North Tower on 9/11 when American Airlines Flight 11 crashed into it, knocking him onto his desk.
1: The tower was not knocked down by the plane. It was violently moving back and forth. And that's what I was hearing, the sound of crunching steel of the building.
0: He and nine fellow employees carried their wheelchair-bound coworker, John, down 69 flights.
1: With their help, unstrapped him, got him into the evac chair, strapped him there, and down the staircase we go.
0: They got out just in time, taking shelter in a school where they felt safe.
1: Closed the door, looked through the glass window, and it got like gray and very gray and pitch black, and that was our tower, the North Tower, collapsing.
0: Tanya J. Powers, Fox News.
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3: In college football at Florida State Monday night, 19th-ranked SMU was a winner 27-24 on a short field goal in the final minute. The Mustangs had 585 yards, but four turnovers as well. There was a power outage delay at the start, so kickoff came at 9:15 p.m. Eastern time. Dallas Cowboys guard Tyler Smith will have thumb surgery and miss 4 to 6 weeks. The Giants cut wide receiver Darius Slayton. And Atlanta officially named quarterback Tua Tagovailoa as their week one starter. Cooper Rush will be the week one backup. In women's basketball, Team USA at the World Cup whipped winless Czechia 105-64. At the U.S. Open, Coco Gauff won her fourth round match, but Naomi Osaka was eliminated by number two Elena Rybakina. The late night ball game went to the A's with a run bottom of the ninth, 6-5 over Toronto. The Dodgers won their fifth straight. Boston won its fifth in a row. Philadelphia 1-0 over the Atlanta Braves.
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4: On New Threat, I'm Sue Guzman, Fox News, and Tehran is vowing a more threatening military stance in the Strait of Hormuz.
5: Iran says it's going to create an exclusion zone in the Strait of Hormuz. They want to control what ships enter and leave the strait. Here's the head of Iran's National Security Council.
6: Any ship that enters this area with the intention of passing through the Strait of Hormuz and is identified will be placed in our sanctions list.
5: This move by Iran comes after the U.S. hit three Iranian oil tankers on Saturday. The U.S. attacks were in response, retaliation for an Iranian attack. Iran tried to hit two U.S. warships in the region. While that attack failed with ballistic missiles, many saw it as a dangerous escalation because it was not commercial shipping being targeted, but U.S. warships.
4: Fox's Steve Harrigan reporting. Meantime, authorities say a wave of attacks by the Iranian-backed Houthis in Saudi Arabia has left 73 civilians wounded. Spokesman for the Saudi-led coalition fighting in Yemen said the rebels have targeted the civilian and economic facilities in several Saudi cities, adding that the coalition will take all, quote, necessary operational measures to deter the terrorist Houthi militia. Israel launching more airstrikes in southern Lebanon, this time targeting Iranian-backed militants.
7: Israeli airstrikes have resulted in at least 27 people being killed over the last few days, according to Lebanese officials. During the strikes, the Israeli military also seized a ridge known as Ali al-Tahar, which sits over a large underground Hezbollah base, 6 miles from Lebanon's southern border. And Israeli officials say it must be held as Hezbollah continues to launch attacks from the area. While Lebanese officials agreed to a ceasefire with Israel in June, Hezbollah is a terrorist group separate from the Lebanese government and was not involved in that deal. Lebanon's president blames Israel for this escalation. Israel says its forces will remain inside Lebanon in a security zone until Hezbollah is totally disarmed. Jessica Rosenthal, Fox News.
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4: Canada's tariffs against the United States now in effect.
20: The move follows a breakdown in trade talks, escalating tensions with the U.S.'s largest trading partner. President Trump showing no sign of letting up, taking on Canada's premier business jet giant, Bombardier, posting, quote, "No more selling Bombardier in the United States. Their products aren't good enough. Over 50% of their revenue comes from the United States. They live off American buyers, American companies, American airports, and American service."
4: Fox's Lucas Tomlinson. Missouri redistricting fight hitting the U.S. Supreme Court.
21: Missouri Republicans are urging the U.S. Supreme Court to allow newly drawn congressional districts to go forward, while opponents are arguing to keep the map on hold. Emergency filings over the weekend come as a deadline to send mail-in ballots to military and overseas voters is set for September 19th. Missouri Supreme Court blocked the Republican-drawn map and instead ordered a voter referendum on the proposal. The proposed map would give Republicans an advantage in 7 of the state's 8 congressional districts. In Washington, Jared Halpern, Fox News.
4: Hawaii bracing for Hurricane Lowell.
22: We are very concerned now because the track has shifted a little to the right, to the east. So that puts us now in a hurricane warning here on Kauai and Niihau. And that means we could get hurricane force wind gusts up here of 75 miles an hour. We're going to get blasted here later tonight. Satellite presentation, it is slowly weakening now down to 115, low end Cat 3, expected to come by here as a Cat 2, but still with enough ferocity that we get those winds. And certainly, rainfall totals on the mountaintops will end up being 12 to 15 inches. Also, the surge, they increased the surge forecast 2 to 4 feet. Everybody is waiting for it. They're preparing, and it still doesn't look like it's going to make landfall or be a direct hit.
4: Fox Weather's Mike Seidel saying that he's also warning folks on the island to prepare, charge your devices, etc. I'm Sue Guzman. This is Fox News.
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24: Some miracles happen instantly. Other miracles are slow brewed over time. But God works in both ways and every way in between, bringing his divine intervention. And Christian author and journalist Daniel Fazina has been documenting them for the world to know that there is a God who loves and cares for us.
25: Sometimes God takes an appointed time, an appointed moment, to intervene in your life, and that's what he did with me in 2001.
24: Fazina is the self-proclaimed miracle collector. His series of books on divine intervention documents scores of times God has come into someone's life to instantly heal, transform, or even bring back to life. His own healing from chronic back pain in his teens and later in his 20s from a life-threatening tumor made him a man passionate to show how God is making his presence known.
25: I have atheists, agnostics, Hindus, Muslims, Jews. They're all experiencing God's intervention in some way, but the unifying factor in all of them is Jesus, the Messiah.
24: For Fox on Faith, Lauren Green, Fox News.
26: 930 WFMD Skyscan forecast for Frederick and surrounding counties. It's clear skies tonight with a low of 57. For tomorrow, mostly sunny with a high near 83. Tuesday night, partly cloudy, low down to 62. Wednesday, mostly sunny with a high near 87. And Thursday, slight chance of showers, the high up to 86, and the forecast to service of S&K Roofing, siding and windows. 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
1: The Supreme Leader Khomeini, he used his ex post to frame Iran's conflict with the United States as a jihad, calling it to be a holy war, casting it as a religious duty to destroy us. 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
5: A group of protesters physically obstructed federal immigration agents on Friday night as the agents attempted to enter a Frederick home to execute a warrant, according to the Frederick News Post. Videos show protesters linked arms and positioned themselves in front of the residence on Stony Brook Court, blocking the agents' path. Videos from the scene also show protesters chanting and refusing to move as several federal agents attempted to enter the home. Police officers who responded to the confrontation say they observed protesters physically impeding the agents. Federal agents then used force to move through the crowd and gain access to the residence. Several people reported injuries following the confrontation. Police later learned that the agents were executing a warrant and were inside the home between 5 to 10 minutes. Confrontation came after ICE agents spent much of Thursday and Friday in the neighborhood searching for a man they said fled from a targeted vehicle stop. The scene on Friday night was cleared by about 10 p.m. And the Weinberg Center for the Arts is again making live entertainment available at no cost to families going through difficult circumstances. Its Families Need Fun program returns for the 2026-2027 season, providing complimentary tickets to selected performances. To read more about this program, go to our website at WFMD.com. 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
6: News. I'm Ted Linder. The investigation continues in Miami after a deadly cargo plane crash on Sunday that killed at least five people.
7: We were able to recover the flight data recorder and the cockpit voice recorder that is going back to the NTSB.
6: It's NTSB Chair Mindy. That jet was operated for Amazon by 21 Air Cargo. And this Friday marks the 25th anniversary of the September 11th terror attacks. President Trump on Fox Sunday visiting Ground Zero in the aftermath.
8: And I went down there very shortly thereafter, the following day. You couldn't go down the same day, but like the following day, very, very quickly afterwards. And we worked long and hard, but it was just so terrible and so hopeless.
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9: The 930 WFMD Skyscan forecast for Frederick and surrounding counties. It's clear skies tonight with a low of 57. For tomorrow, mostly sunny with a high near 83. Tuesday night, partly cloudy, low down to 62. Wednesday, mostly sunny with a high near 87. And Thursday, slight chance of showers, the high up to 86. 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

0: If you're planning on buying the now notorious Meta glasses that record everything you see in both audio and HD video, listen up. 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
2: More threats from Iran. I'm Ted Lindner, Fox News. Iran announcing it's creating an exclusion zone outside the Strait of Hormuz.
3: Not many details so far in this so-called exclusion zone that Iranian officials say they're going to create to really control shipping in the Strait of Hormuz. It comes right after the U.S. attacked and hit three Iranian oil tankers, sinking one of them. Now, the parliament speaker of Iran boasted that Iran will continue to be able to retaliate against the U.S. He said it's simple. The oil and gas production chain here is sprawling, accessible, and exposed. Strike our assets and you get struck. The real question remains, how long is Iran's economy going to be able to maintain on a war footing?
2: Fox's Steve Harrigan. Meantime, Israeli airstrikes continue to bombard southern Lebanon, targeting Iranian-backed militants.
4: Israeli airstrikes have resulted in at least 27 people being killed over the last few days, according to Lebanese officials. During the strikes, the Israeli military also seized a ridge known as Ali al-Tahar, which sits over a large underground Hezbollah base, 6 miles from Lebanon's southern border. And Israeli officials say it must be held as Hezbollah continues to launch attacks from the area. While Lebanese officials agreed to a ceasefire with Israel in June, Hezbollah is a terrorist group separate from the Lebanese government and was not involved in that deal. Lebanon's president blames Israel for this escalation. Israel says its forces will remain inside Lebanon in a security zone until Hezbollah is totally disarmed. Jessica Rosenthal, Fox News.
2: Houthi rebels in Yemen accusing Saudi Arabia of striking a prison in the country's north. Seven are dead, including a child. And U.S. forces have intercepted and sunk a floating refueling vessel in the Eastern Pacific, according to Southern Command. Officials say the vessel was supporting illegal drug trafficking operations and was linked to an Ecuadorian gang. Southern Command saying the operation is part of an effort to disrupt drug trafficking networks across the Western Hemisphere. 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
8: Temperatures being 30 degrees above average.
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2: New Hampshire voters go to the polls today to decide who will face off for a Senate seat that's being vacated. Fox's Grinnell Scott with more.
9: The most watched primaries will decide who faces off in November for the U.S. Senate seat Democrat Jean Shaheen announced earlier this year she would give up. Democratic Congressman Chris Pappas will face off against Democratic Socialist Karishma Mansour, while on the Republican side, two former U.S. Senators, John E. Sununu and Scott Brown, will seek their party's nomination. Republican Governor Kelly Ayotte seeks a second term in office. In New Hampshire, the governor's term is 2 years, not four. Primaries will also set the November races for both of the state's U.S. House seats. Grinnell Scott, Fox News.
2: A redistricting fight in Missouri hits the U.S. Supreme Court with a ballot deadline looming. Fox's Jared Halpern with more.
10: Missouri Republicans are urging the U.S. Supreme Court to allow newly drawn congressional districts to go forward, while opponents are arguing to keep the map on hold. Emergency filings over the weekend come as a deadline to send mail-in ballots to military and overseas voters is set for September 19th. Missouri Supreme Court blocked the Republican-drawn map and instead ordered a voter referendum on the proposal. The proposed map would give Republicans an advantage in seven of the state's eight congressional districts. In Washington, Jared Halpern, Fox News.
2: And gas prices up year over year as many Americans are wrapping up their Labor Day weekend. AAA puts the nationwide average this weekend for a gallon of regular at $4.15. That's nearly a dollar more than the average this time a year ago, Labor Day weekend 2025. The price spike is largely blamed this year on the conflict with Iran. I'm Ted Lindner, and this is Fox News.
11: This is Fox on Justice and the bombshell settlement announced in Oakland, California, ending a federal trial over whether Meta, the company behind Facebook and Instagram, deliberately designed products to keep children hooked while misleading parents and the public about the risks. After just 4 days of testimony, Meta and a coalition of 29 states that filed the lawsuit reached a deal that requires the social media giant to pay $17 billion in damages and add a long list of restrictions to the platforms for minors, including time limits, stopping notifications, and blocking the app during critical overnight hours. It will force transformative changes necessary to protect our children. And importantly, these changes will be made within months. The deal could reshape social media. Meta now calling on YouTube and TikTok to impose similar restrictions as part of an industry-wide commitment to support teens and parents. Claudia Cowan, Fox News.
1: 930 WFMD Skyscan forecast for Frederick and surrounding counties. It's clear skies tonight with a low of 57. For tomorrow, mostly sunny with a high near 83. Tuesday night, partly cloudy, low down to 62. Wednesday, mostly sunny with a high near 87. And Thursday, slight chance of showers, the high up to 86. 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
4: Montgomery County Police are cracking down on drivers who pass stopped school buses. During the first week of the new school year, officers issued 269 citations to drivers who illegally passed buses with their red lights flashing and stopped arms extended. Last school year, more than 40,800 citations were issued, although that was a 19.1% decrease from the previous year. The most violations were recorded on River Road and Arlington Drive in Bethesda and Colesville Road in Silver Spring. Police are increasing patrols around schools. Bus camera violations carry a $250 fine, while a police stop can mean up to $570 in a fine and 3 points on your license. Frederick County's financial reporting has earned national recognition. The county's Division of Finance has received the Government Finance Officers Association Certificate of Achievement for Excellence in Financial Reporting. The award recognizes the county's annual comprehensive financial report for the fiscal year that ended June 30th, 2025. The report was reviewed by an impartial panel and found it to meet the GFAO's highest standards for clarity, organization, accounting, and legal requirements. For more, get at WFMD.com. Diana Gibson, WFMD News.
5: I'm Sue Guzman. Houthi rebels launching attacks at oil facilities in Saudi Arabia, causing fires and injuring at least 73 civilians. Latest escalation between the Iranian-backed rebels and a key U.S. ally. Hurricane Lowell barreling toward Hawaii is expected to make a close pass by the state's western islands.
6: A hurricane warning is in effect for Kauai County. That means hurricane conditions are expected on Kauai or the nearby islands later tonight. The peak impacts are due around midnight Hawaii time.
5: And that's Fox Weather's Brian Norcross. Officials with an update on the cargo plane crash in Miami that left 5 dead.
7: We were able to recover the flight data recorder and the cockpit voice recorder that is going back to the NTSB.
5: Chair Jennifer Homendy, America's listening to Fox News.
1: 930 WFMD Skyscan forecast for Frederick and surrounding counties. It's clear skies tonight with a low of 57. For tomorrow, mostly sunny with a high near 83. Tuesday night, partly cloudy, low down to 62. Wednesday, mostly sunny with a high near 87. And Thursday, slight chance of showers, the high up to 86. 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

0: celebrating America's 250th birthday. One of America's greatest cities was founded by French colonists in 1718. It became part of the U.S. in 1803 after the Louisiana Purchase. New Orleans is the birthplace of jazz and home to Creole cooking and has produced dozens of famous recording artists, including Fats Domino, Louis Armstrong.
1: I see trees of green.
0: And R&B queen Irma Thomas.
2: Who knows what love is? 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
0: New Orleans suffered unspeakable tragedy in 2005 when Hurricane Katrina hit, flooding 80% of the city and leaving tens of thousands of people without food, electricity, water, or medical care. But the city rebuilt, Mardi Gras returned, and the French Quarter and all of New Orleans came back strong.
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4: In college football at Florida State Monday night, 19th-ranked SMU was a winner 27-24 on a short field goal in the final minute. The Mustangs had 585 yards, but four turnovers as well. There was a power outage delay at the start, so kickoff came at 9:15 p.m. Eastern time. Dallas Cowboys guard Tyler Smith will have thumb surgery and miss 4 to 6 weeks. The Giants cut wide receiver Darius Slayton. And Atlanta officially named quarterback Tua Tagovailoa as their week one starter. Cooper Rush will be the week one backup. In women's basketball, Team USA at the World Cup whipped winless Czechia 105-64. At the U.S. Open, Coco Gauff won her fourth round match, but Naomi Osaka was eliminated by number two Elena Rybakina. The late night ball game went to the A's with a run bottom of the ninth, 6-5 over Toronto. The Dodgers won their fifth straight. Boston won its fifth in a row. Philadelphia 1-0 over the Atlanta Braves.
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5: In place. I'm Sue Guzman, Fox News. Canada's new tariffs on nearly $28 billion worth of U.S. products are now in effect.
6: After renewed trade talks fell apart with Canada, the Trump administration announced additional tariffs on more than $20 billion worth of goods. Canadian officials then announced retaliatory tariffs ranging from 15 to 50% on everything from dairy to furniture, aluminum, tools, sewing equipment, makeup, stoves, radiators, prefabricated structures, and more. Prime Minister Mark Carney said last week, when the Trump administration stops throwing shade and doing memes, talks can resume. President Trump responded,
7: "They need us. We don't need them. They've taken advantage of us for years, and it's time to stop."
6: Maine Senator Susan Collins says she's asked the administration to consider some exemptions to some of the tariffs to help small businesses. Jessica Rosenthal, Fox News.
5: Authorities say a wave of attacks by the Iranian-backed Houthis on Saudi Arabia has left 73 civilians wounded. Spokesman for the Saudi-led coalition fighting in Yemen said the rebels have targeted civilian and economic facilities in several Saudi cities, along with Saudi oil facilities and tankers in the Red Sea. Tehran towing a more threatening military stance in the Strait of Hormuz.
8: Iran says it's going to create an exclusion zone in the Strait of Hormuz. They want to control what ships enter and leave the strait. Here's the head of Iran's National Security Council.
9: Any ship that enters this area with the intention of passing through the Strait of Hormuz and is identified will be placed in our sanctions list.
8: This move by Iran comes after the U.S. hit three Iranian oil tankers on Saturday. The U.S. attacks were in response. Retaliation for an Iranian attack. Iran tried to hit two U.S. warships in the region. While that attack failed with ballistic missiles, many saw it as a dangerous escalation because it was not commercial shipping being targeted, but U.S. warships.
5: Fox's Steve Harrigan. 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
5: New Hampshire voters head to the polls today to decide who will face off for a Senate seat that's being vacated. Here's Fox's Grinnell Scott.
22: The most watched primaries will decide who faces off in November for the U.S. Senate seat. Democrat Jean Shaheen announced earlier this year she would give up. Democratic Congressman Chris Pappas will face off against Democratic Socialist Karishma Mansour. While on the Republican side, two former U.S. Senators, John E. Sununu and Scott Brown, will seek their party's nomination. Republican Governor Kelly Ayotte seeks a second term in office. In New Hampshire, the governor's term is 2 years, not four. Primaries will also set the November races for both of the state's U.S. House seats. Grinnell Scott, Fox News.
5: Hawaii bracing for Hurricane Lowell.
23: We are very concerned now because the track has shifted a little to the right, to the east. So that puts us now in a hurricane warning here on Kauai and Niihau. And that means we could get hurricane force wind gusts up here of 75 miles an hour. We're going to get blasted here later tonight. Satellite presentation, it is slowly weakening now down to 115 low-end Cat 3, expected to come by here as a Cat 2, but still with enough ferocity that we get those winds and certainly rainfall totals on the mountaintops will end up being 12 to 15 inches. Also, the surge. They increased the surge forecast 2 to 4 feet. Everybody is waiting for it. They're preparing, and it still doesn't look like it's going to make landfall or be a direct hit.
5: Fox Weather's Mike Seidel reporting in Alex Gibney's new documentary, Musk, making its premiere at the Venice Film Festival. The nearly four-hour-long film explores the power and influence of the world's richest man. The trailer for the movie calls the entrepreneur possibly the greatest living inventor, a real-life Iron Man, and a man who has lost his mind. The film is expected to hit U.S. cinemas on October 16th. I'm Sue Guzman. This is Fox News.
24: I'm Ashley Dvorkin with a Fox Celebrity Profile with Will Forte and Lana Condor of the live-action mixed with animation movie Coyote vs. Acme, which follows Wile E. Coyote hiring a lawyer to take on Acme for all those faulty gadgets. Which of the cartoon characters might have been the toughest to work with? Who's the prankster?
25: I'll tell you, I am not going to rat out any of these animated characters. You know, honestly, it was such a thrill. While we were doing it, it was a very fun shoot, but a lot of times it just didn't register the gravity of what you were doing. You're acting with these icons, and so it's a really cool, special thing.
26: I'd echo what Will said, and there were definitely times where, an example is just when we were filming the Carrot Festival with Bugs Bunny, and I remember you almost like leave your body for a second, and you realize, oh my God, I'm in a scene with arguably one of the most iconic cartoon characters ever? Question mark?
24: Ashley Dvorkin, Fox News.
3: 5:30 WFMD Skyscan forecast for Frederick and surrounding counties. It's clear skies tonight with a low of 57. For tomorrow, mostly sunny with a high near 83. Tuesday night, partly cloudy, low down to 62. Wednesday, mostly sunny with a high near 87. And Thursday, slight chance of showers, the high up to 86. 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
4: Federal ICE agents were forced to push through a group of protesters on Friday night as they attempted to execute a warrant at a Frederick home. According to the Frederick News Post, some protesters were physically blocking agents from entering the residence on Stony Brook Court. Videos given to the Frederick News Post show protesters linking arms and moving in front of the home as agents approached. Protesters also chanted and refused to move as federal agents attempted to gain access to the residence. With their path blocked, agents used force to move through the group and enter the home. Several people later reported injuries during the confrontation. Frederick police say officers eventually determined that federal agents were attempting to execute a warrant. The agents remained inside of the residence for about 5 to 10 minutes. The incident followed 2 days of ICE activity near Schaefer Drive and Stony Brook Court, where agents had been searching for a man ICE says fled from a targeted traffic stop. The scene on Friday night was cleared by about 10 p.m. And families facing financial or personal hardships can once again attend performances at the Weinberg Center for the Arts for free. The center is continuing its Families Need Fun ticket program for the 2026-2027 season. For more information about this program, go to our website at WFD.com. 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
5: News. I'm Ted Linder. The investigation continues in Miami after that deadly cargo plane crash Sunday killed at least 5 people.
6: We were able to recover the flight data recorder and the cockpit voice recorder that is going back to the NTSB.
5: The plane overshooting the runway when it crashed. NTSB Chair Jennifer Homendy there. The jet was operated for Amazon by 21 Air Cargo. And Special Envoy Steve Witkoff and Jared Kushner visiting Russia and Ukraine this weekend in a bid to restart negotiations.
7: President Trump's envoy Steve Witkoff and Jared Kushner returning from a trip that started in Moscow and continued into Ukraine. The envoys say they had, quote, meaningful discussions in Kyiv about Ukraine peace talks. It's their latest push to end more than 4.5 years of Russia's full-scale invasion.
5: Fox's Marion Rafferty. 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
8: 930 WFMD Skyscan forecast for Frederick and surrounding counties. It's clear skies tonight with a low of 57. For tomorrow, mostly sunny with a high near 83. Tuesday night, partly cloudy, low down to 62. Wednesday, mostly sunny with a high near 87. And Thursday, slight chance of showers, the high up to 86. 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

0: This is a Bloomberg Money Minute. As we head into the Labor Day weekend, Americans are feeling the pain at the pump. AAA says gas prices are averaging $4.15 a gallon nationwide, the highest price ever for September. Surging energy costs are taking up a larger share of household budgets, leaving less money for purchases. The August jobs report on the way from the Labor Department this morning. The data is expected to show a 55,000 increase in total payrolls last month, marking a turnaround from July. The unemployment rate is expected to hold steady at 4.1%. Head of that, S&P futures are seeing small moves. And if you want to live in a top school district, get ready to pay a premium and a pretty big one. The typical home in a highly rated school zone costs about $580,000. According to Redfin, that's 35% more than the typical house overall. And buyers need to earn roughly $159,000 a year to afford it. Keep in mind, the typical household earns just under $88,000. Courtney Donahoe, Bloomberg Radio.
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3: 930 WFMD Skyscan forecast for Frederick and surrounding counties. It's clear skies tonight with a low of 57. For tomorrow, mostly sunny with a high near 83. Tuesday night, partly cloudy, low down to 62. Wednesday, mostly sunny with a high near 87. And Thursday, slight chance of showers, the high up to 86. 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
5: Iran continues to make threats. I'm Ted Lindner, Fox News. Iran announcing it's creating an exclusion zone outside the Strait of Hormuz. Fox's Steve Harrigan with the latest.
6: Not many details so far on this so-called exclusion zone that Iranian officials say they're going to create to really control shipping in the Strait of Hormuz. It comes right after the U.S. attacked and hit three Iranian oil tankers, sinking one of them. Now, the parliament speaker of Iran boasted that Iran will continue to be able to retaliate against the U.S. He said it's simple. The oil and gas production chain here is sprawling, accessible, and exposed. Strike our assets and you get struck. The real question remains, how long is Iran's economy going to be able to maintain on a war footing?
5: And Israeli airstrikes continue to bombard southern Lebanon, targeting Iranian-backed militants.
7: Israeli airstrikes have resulted in at least 27 people being killed over the last few days, according to Lebanese officials. During the strikes, the Israeli military also seized a ridge known as Ali al-Tahar, which sits over a large underground Hezbollah base, 6 miles from Lebanon's southern border. And Israeli officials say it must be held as Hezbollah continues to launch attacks from the area. While Lebanese officials agreed to a ceasefire with Israel in June, Hezbollah is a terrorist group separate from the Lebanese government and was not involved in that deal. Lebanon's president blames Israel for this escalation. Israel's says its forces will remain inside Lebanon in a security zone until Hezbollah is totally disarmed. Jessica Rosenthal, Fox News.
5: And Houthi rebels in Yemen accusing Saudi Arabia of striking a prison this weekend in the country's north. 7 are dead, including a child. U.S. forces intercepting and sinking a floating refueling vessel in the eastern Pacific. This is according to Southern Command. Officials say the vessel was supporting illegal drug trafficking operations and was linked to an Ecuadorian gang. 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
5: Hawaii's under a state of emergency as the island's getting slammed by Lowell. Fox Weather's Mike Seidel has the latest.
11: Oahu and points east, it's mainly just a rainstorm. Here, though, we've already had over a foot of rain on the highest point, Waimea Point, 5,200 feet, one of the wettest spots on the planet. Down here, we've had a couple of inches of rain, a break now, even some blue patches in the overcast. Over at Lahui Airport, they've gusted to 46 miles an hour. They've had a couple of inches of rain. Maximum sustained winds now, 110 miles an hour. Further weakening is likely. It's hauling northeast, north-northeast now at 17 miles an hour. So now it's starting to turn back to the north, which is great news. We're going to have those pounding surf and wind gust, potentially hurricane force, which is going to knock out power and cause some minor damage. Then it moves out of here and things get back to normal.
5: Residents were urged to fill gas tanks, charge devices, and refill prescriptions ahead of the storm. New Hampshire voters going to go to the polls today to decide who will face off for a Senate seat that's being vacated. Fox's Grinnell Scott with more.
12: The most watched primaries will decide who faces off in November for the U.S. Senate seat Democrat Jean Shaheen announced earlier this year she would give up. Democratic Congressman Chris Pappas will face off against Democratic Socialist Karishma Mansour, while on the Republican side, two former U.S. Senators, John E. Sununu and Scott Brown, will seek their party's nomination. Republican Governor Kelly Ayotte seeks a second term in office. In New Hampshire, the governor's term is 2 years, not four. Primaries will also set the November races for both of the state's U.S. House seats. Grinnell Scott, Fox News.
5: And gas prices are up year over year as many Americans wrapped up their Labor Day weekend this yesterday. AAA put in the nationwide average for a gallon of regular at $4.15, nearly a dollar more than the average this time last year. I'm Ted Lindner. This is Fox News.
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14: Howard County Police are investigating a fatal crash that happened after a driver allegedly struck a parked police vehicle and fled early Sunday morning. Police say the collision happened at around 2:15 a.m. in the 7100 block of Montevideo Road in Jessup. An Infiniti struck an occupied parked Howard County Police vehicle before the driver fled. The officer then pursued the vehicle. About a mile away, the Infiniti crashed into a retaining wall. One adult male was pronounced dead at the scene, while two other passengers were taken to shock trauma and are listed in stable condition. The Maryland Attorney General's Independent Investigations Division has taken over the investigation into the fatal collision as required by state law. The investigation remains ongoing. A Frederick Commercial Driver Training School is among 270 nationwide shut down by the federal government in a crackdown on alleged fraud and inadequate training. United CDL School in Frederick is the only Maryland school affected. Federal officials say 110 schools were shut down over violations involving English language proficiency, while another 160 were cited for problems including inadequate instructors, vehicles, or facilities. The federal government said commercial drivers must be able to understand English and blames lax immigration and licensing policies for some violations. The school's owners dispute the action, saying graduates were English proficient when certified. The administration is also pushing Dalla's Law, which would impose additional restrictions on CDL eligibility. Diana Gibson, WFMT News.
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15: I'm Trey Gowdy.
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7: Tuesday, September 8th, 2026. I'm Jessica Rosenthal. The first ever Republican midterm convention kicks off tomorrow in Dallas, and the big motivator for the gathering is to rally the base ahead of midterms.
18: How do we get people that want to be in the know
16: and actually get them to care about the outcome. And the one person that can do that is Donald Trump.
18: I'm Dave Anthony. This week marks 25 years since 9/11. And Karl Rove, who was a senior Bush advisor, takes us through the president's day dealing with the terror attacks.
19: The phone rings. The president has the phone. I can only hear part of the conversation, but I know it's bad when he said, "Is Rumsfeld alive?" It was the strike on the Pentagon.
20: And I'm Carol Markowitz. I've got the final word on the Fox News Rundown.
7: While some of the headlines are focused on the Republicans who aren't going, plenty are attending and speaking at the midterm convention in Dallas. The president floated the idea last fall, but it didn't come together really until June with an agreement to hold the two-day event in Dallas beginning tomorrow. President Trump said from South Carolina a couple of weeks ago, the goal is to remind people about how motivating he can be to voters.
21: So just say that I'm on the ballot one more time. You got to say it. And you got to come out and vote.
7: Last week, the president said he planned to travel to swing districts and vulnerable areas throughout the fall.
21: I'm going to take the final 30 days, or maybe a little bit more than that, because it's all about 35 races. I'm going to go to every one of those 35 places, and we're going to see if we can get everyone elected.
7: House Minority Leader Hakeem Jeffries has himself traveled to meet with Democratic lawmakers ahead of November and indicates they will be tying Republicans to the president.
22: We're in the midst of a Trump slump and unprecedented extremism that has been unleashed on the American people from the very beginning of this toxic administration.
7: Speaker Mike Johnson recently praised the new candidates they have running for specific seats, like in South Texas.
23: We have races like that around the country, the highest quality candidates I think that we've had in a long time. Very, very bullish about our prospects because of that.
7: While some Republicans aren't going to this convention, including Maine Senator Susan Collins and Michigan Congressman Tom Barrett, dozens of others are, including administration officials, incumbents, and new candidates. The president is expected to appear both nights, delivering the keynote Wednesday. The keynote Thursday will be delivered by Vice President Vance.
16: It's not a presidential nominating convention, but it is a midterm convention.
7: Former RNC chairman and Fox News political analyst Reince Priebus.
16: So the president, you know, we had such a great convention in Milwaukee in 2024. The president said, you know, why don't we do this in the midterm as well and get a lot of enthusiasm out of our base and our folks? But also, there is some party business because there is an RNC meeting taking place in Dallas during the time of the convention. As I understand it, they're also going to be doing some official business as it relates to the 2028 convention, which is going to be in Houston. So there is party business going on, and it's a party, and it will be an opportunity for 2028 convention business as well.
7: We have heard President Trump say, "Please pretend I'm on the ballot in November." Is that part of the goal of this convention, is to reinforce that, to remind people about his presence within the Republican Party, even if he's not going to be on a ballot?
16: Well, you have to keep in mind something that's very tricky in politics and turning out voters in these elections. And what's tricky is that in a midterm election, a lot fewer people vote. Usually people that are in the know, number one, and actually care about the outcome. That's a smaller group of people than who vote in a presidential election. The only problem is the Republican Party hasn't been doing great in midterms, and we have become a great presidential year party, especially when Donald Trump is on the ticket. So the trick is, how do we get people that want to be in the know and actually get them to care about the outcome? And the one person that can do that is Donald Trump. So 54 million people voted on the Republican side of the aisle in 2022. In 2024, 80 million people voted in the Republican Party. So we need to figure out how we can motivate about 30% more people who voted in 2024 than 2022. We need to figure out, how do we get them to vote? And that person's Donald Trump. So we have to get him out there across the country and get people excited about voting. And I know it cuts both ways a little bit, but that's going to come with the territory anyway. So if you're a Republican out there running for office, Democrats are going to link you to Trump. But we want to get the benefit of Trump, too. And that means getting out those voters that don't normally vote in a midterm.
7: It sounds like we do have a bit of a guest list. We know some of the names of the folks coming. And I just want your take on some of these hopefuls, some of the more vulnerables, like Mike Lawler in New York and Ryan McKenzie in Pennsylvania and Derek Van Orden in Wisconsin. These are all incumbents facing tough races, but we expect to hear from candidates either hoping to keep a seat red, like Arizona 1 with Jay Feely, or running to like flip a seat, like Lori Buckhout in North Carolina or Eric Flores in South Texas. Who are you paying attention to? Who do you have high hopes for? Who do you want to hear from?
16: Well, you know, it's really interesting. Obviously, I saw that Senator Husted's going to be speaking. Derek Van Orden, obviously, I'm a Wisconsin guy. I care a lot about DVO. Mike Lawler's an old friend from the Republican National Committee days that you've mentioned. You know, when you read that list, it just reminded me of what we were talking about earlier, that even people that are in tough races are coming to the convention, because the reality is, if we can't get people that love the president to vote in a midterm, we will have a problem, which is why, for all the critics out there that are saying, you know, why are you featuring Trump? Why are you doing a midterm convention? Why are you? It's because we have to get people who have created a phenomenon in this Republican Party, a lot of rural voters, a lot of non-degreed people out there, you know, high school diploma, factory workers, people who have become Trump fans, but not necessarily Republican Party people. So that's the trick. And that is what you're seeing. So here you have all these really, really tough races, 50-50 seats coming to Dallas, because that's what they need to do. They need to get Trump voters to vote.
7: Yeah, I keep hearing people like Speaker Johnson say, like Speaker Johnson said, he's very bullish on the midterms. Plenty of Republicans say, we understand history. If past is prologue, this isn't going to work out well for us in November. But there seems to be a lot of hope. Is this wishful thinking? Do you also have hope that it's still going to be a tight margin, or that the Republicans are going to hang on to the House?
16: Well, certainly the general historical mood and sort of the atmospherics of this favor Democrats generally, because it always has. But the difference between today and even 10 years ago or 20 years ago, the Tea Party movement in 2010, there's not 40 seats to flip. We're talking about 18 seats, if that. So you have 18 seats and only 5,000 voters in each of those 18 seats that will actually move the election. So now you take a few billion dollars and you dump it on the heads of 18 times 5, was it 90,000 people? And you're going to know everything you need to know about those 90,000 people. The party knows what beer they drink, what car they drive, how many kids they have, whether their mortgage is right set up or upside down. They know everything. And that's what makes this so difficult, because people that think wave elections, there's just nothing there. That's the difference. So you don't really know. And the Republicans have like a 10 to 1 money advantage. So, yeah, I mean, you can see how if Republicans hold on to majority, it will be by a few. And if the Democrats win the majority, it'll be by a few. Not much.
7: Just a couple more for you before I let you go. You know, a lot of money you just referenced that the Republicans are outraising Democrats, at least a lot of the committees are. Can you tell me, because a lot of that money goes to advertising, and I just wonder, what do you anticipate on that front? We know in 2024, one of the big ads that caught everybody's attention was the one with Kamala Harris saying that she was for transgender surgeries for people who, you know, undocumented people who are incarcerated. And that made the rounds. There have been a lot of Democratic socialists on the airwaves being very emphatic about what they believe in. Do you anticipate an ad or two or more that features that in some of these districts, or maybe even outside some of these swing districts as general campaigning?
16: Well, two things. Number one, Republicans need to remind people of all the wins, whether it be the tax bill, whether it be immigration, that we've shut down the border, crime. So Republicans need to remind their voters of the wins. That's number one. Number two, we're going to tie every single Democrat running for office to every Democrat nut job out there. All of the talk of killing the Senate, allowing illegal people to vote, to, you know, get rid of the presidency, to, you know, all of this Democrat socialist nonsense is going to be front and center. The transgender bill of rights, the sympathy for 9/11, the anti-Semitic comments. Every single Republican will probably tie Democrats running in tough seats to these Democrat socialist whack jobs.
7: Finally, Reince, tell me, this convention is happening on the anniversary of the murder of Charlie Kirk. And I just wonder, while it sounds like the convention will be celebratory, how do you anticipate that Kirk will be honored or remembered? I imagine it will at least take up a few minutes.
16: Yeah, absolutely. I mean, we would never go through the day without remembering Charlie Kirk. He will be remembered, obviously, during the convention. But most importantly, he's remembered every day among all of his friends, fans, family, loved ones. And that's the most important thing. And obviously, he's in heaven and in a much better place. However, the tragedy, the shocking way that this happened, I mean, it's a terrible, terrible thing, but he'll be finally remembered.
7: Reince Priebus, thank you so much for joining us and for your time. I appreciate it so much.
16: You bet. Thank you.
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9: 930 WFMD SkyScan forecast for Mid-Maryland. Mostly sunny today with a high of 85, partly cloudy tonight with a low of 64. Wednesday brings mostly sunny skies and a high of 87. Thursday turns partly sunny with showers and thunderstorms developing later and a high near 86. 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
10: 930 WFMD traffic for Frederick and surrounding counties. 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
9: Heavier volumes of traffic being seen on 270 southbound from Frederick into Urbana. 15 southbound looks good from Gettysburg to Frederick. Slight delay southbound through Luckett's. 340 eastbound, a quiet ride Harper's Ferry to Frederick. No problems on 70 eastbound in between Newmarket and 695. This report is a service of Frederick Air and Bryant. Whatever it takes to keep you comfortable, Frederick Air, it's a good call.
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17: Good morning. It's Tuesday, September 8th, 2026. I'm Ted Lindner. This is the Fox News Rundown. Officials still working to determine the cause of the deadly cargo plane crash in Miami this weekend that left at least 5 people dead.
28: We were able to recover the flight data recorder and the cockpit voice recorder that is going back to the NTSB.
17: That's NTSB Chair Jennifer Homendy. The investigation continues. And more U.S. strikes this weekend in retaliation for an Iranian attack on Saturday.
29: American attack aircraft opened fire on 3 Iranian oil tankers, disabling 2, sinking 1. Energy Secretary Chris Wright says more oil is now moving through the Strait of Hormuz, including 18 million barrels over a 24-hour period last week, but admitted the average is lower than that.
17: That's Fox's Lucas Tomlinson. I'm Ted Lindner. This is the Fox News Rundown.
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9: Howard County police have upgraded charges against a Gambrels man after a man he allegedly struck during an altercation in Savage died from his injuries days later. Police say 32-year-old Jalen McConaughey was initially charged with assault on August 28th after reportedly striking 33-year-old Tavon Sesker of Lanham during a verbal altercation in the 8800 block of Greenwood Place. Police say Sesker fell, hit his head on the ground,
7: and was taken to shock trauma in critical condition. McConaughey was released after posting a $10,000 bond. Hospital officials notified police on September 1st that Sesker had died from his injuries. Detectives then added a manslaughter charge and took McConaughey back into custody on September the 2nd. He is currently being held without bond at the Howard County Detention Center. Care First Blue Cross Blue Shield is taking a Hagerstown healthcare company to federal court over its name. Care First of Maryland filed a lawsuit August 27th against Care First Community Health, alleging the company's name could mislead customers into believing it is affiliated with a Baltimore-based insurer. The Daily Record reports that the Hagerstown company provides home health care and operates residential group homes for people with intellectual and developmental disabilities. Care First alleges trademark infringement and violations of Maryland's Consumer Protection Act. The insurer says it has used the Care First name since 1977 and never authorized the Hagerstown company to use it. Care First said it sent a cease and desist letter in January, but received no response. Diana Gibson, WFMD News.
13: I'm Ted Linder. The investigation continues in Miami after that deadly cargo plane crash Sunday killed at least five people.
28: We were able to recover the flight data recorder and the cockpit voice recorder that is going back to the NTSB.
13: The plane overshooting the runway when it crashed. NTSB Chair Jennifer Homendy there. The jet was operated for Amazon by 21 Air Cargo. And Special Envoys Steve Witkoff and Jared Kushner visiting Russia and Ukraine this weekend in a bid to restart negotiations.
14: President Trump's envoys Steve Witkoff and Jared Kushner returning from a trip that started in Moscow and continued into Ukraine. The envoys say they had, quote, meaningful discussions in Kyiv about Ukraine peace talks. It's their latest push to end more than 4.5 years of Russia's full-scale invasion.
13: Fox's Marion Rafferty. 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
15: 930 WFMD traffic for Frederick and surrounding counties. 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
7: Heavier volumes of traffic being seen on 270 southbound from Frederick into Urbana. 15 southbound looks good from Gettysburg to Frederick. Slight delays southbound through Luckett's. 340 eastbound, a quiet ride. Harper's Ferry to Frederick. No problems on 70 eastbound in between Newmarket and 695. This report is a service of Frederick Air and Bryant. Whatever it takes to keep you comfortable, Frederick Air, it's a good call. 930 WFMD Skyscan forecast for mid-Maryland. Mostly sunny today with a high of 85, partly cloudy tonight with a low of 64. Wednesday brings mostly sunny skies and a high of 87. Thursday turns partly sunny with showers and thunderstorms developing later and a high near 86. 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
19: I'm Stuart Varney, and this is the Fox Business Report.
0: The National Retail Federation says spending on back to school and college is expected to rise to a record of nearly $147 billion this year. However, shoppers are searching for cheaper supplies. Target says it's held or cut prices on 95% of its school supplies. Walmart says 14 key items are priced less than 2019, and those prices are resonating with customers. Walmart CEO John Furner says he's pleased with response to its back to school and back to college sales, though he says it's a softer consumer environment than in February. Dick's Sporting Goods says demand has cooled for its most expensive athletic footwear styles, and Best Buy says strong computer sales boosted its summer quarter. That's your Fox Business Report. I'm Jenny Coselda. Invested in you.

0: police vehicle and fled early Sunday morning. Police say the collision happened at around 2:15 a.m. in the 7100 block of Montevideo Road in Jessup. An Infiniti struck an occupied parked Howard County police vehicle before the driver fled. The officer then pursued the vehicle. About a mile away, the Infiniti crashed into a retaining wall. One adult male was pronounced dead at the scene, while two other passengers were taken to shock trauma and are listed in stable condition. The Maryland Attorney General's Independent Investigations Division has taken over the investigation into the fatal collision as required by state law. The investigation remains ongoing. To read more, go to our website at WFMD.com. A Frederick Commercial Driver Training School is among 270 nationwide shut down by the federal government in a crackdown on alleged fraud and inadequate training. United CDL School in Frederick is the only Maryland school affected. Federal officials say 110 schools were shut down over violations involving English language proficiency, while another 160 were cited for problems including inadequate instructors, vehicles, or facilities. The federal government said commercial must be able to understand English and blames lax immigration and licensing policies for some violations. The school's owners dispute the action, saying graduates were English proficient when certified. The administration is also pushing Dalla's Law, which would impose additional restrictions on CDL eligibility. For more on local stories, go to our website at WFMD.com. Maryland's toll agency is facing new scrutiny after an audit found more than $818 million in unpaid tolls and penalties owed by out-of-state drivers. According to Maryland Matters, the Office of Legislative Audit says $668.7 million has been unpaid for more than a year, including nearly $386 million outstanding for more than 3 years. Virginia registered vehicles account for the largest share. Auditors also found MDTA had not entered reciprocity agreements with other states or hired outside collection agencies. The agency said it is now pursuing agreements with Pennsylvania and other states and preparing to seek bids from collection firms. I'm Diana Gibson, Mid-Maryland's News Radio Center, 930 WFMD.
1: 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A service of Frederick Air. 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
0: On 270 southbound, we're seeing more of a stop-and-go pace as you're going from Baker Valley Road in through Hyattstown. But things open up Germantown to the Capitol Beltway. 355 looks good from Frederick and through Hyattstown. 194 steady from Littlestown to 2670 eastbound. Pretty much a quiet ride from Frederick to Baltimore. This report is a service of Frederick Air and Bryant. Whatever it takes to keep you comfortable, Frederick Air, it's a good call.
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2: Good morning from the MTA. Train 892 just pulled out of Frederick Mark on schedule and is expected into Monocacy at 612. Train 892 scheduled to arrive Union Station, D.C. at 756. Train 894 is the last train of the morning out of Frederick, leaving Frederick at 710 this morning. Monocacy 717, getting you to Union Station at 852. Commuter buses out of the Monocacy Park and Ride lot. The bus is leaving shortly at 608 or 609, and then into Urbana at 618, and then North Frederick Park and Ride bus will leave at 645 into Monocacy at 705. 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
0: 930 WFMD Skyscan forecast for Mid-Maryland. Mostly sunny today with a high of 85, partly cloudy tonight with a low of 64. Wednesday brings mostly sunny skies and a high of 87. Thursday turns partly sunny with showers and thunderstorms developing later and a high near 86. 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

0: Tuesday, September 8th on the Morning News Express. Good morning, good morning, good morning. It's Drew filling in for the Morning Mayor, Bob Miller, today. Hope you had a wonderful Labor Day. Man, it was a sweet weekend for me. Except for having to get up this morning. That was the only thing that did not go well for Labor Day weekend for me. But I'm here. I'm happy to be hosting today. I'll be in today and tomorrow. Bob will be back on Thursday enjoying a nice little weekend away with his lovely wife. You know, he deserves some time off too as we get into the, you know, fall season. And, you know, yeah, we do a lot of serious stories on the station, right? A lot of news and stuff like that. So I wanted to begin with something positive. A really nice family weekend for me. My wife, Katie, my son, Mason, and I, we traveled up to Hershey, Pennsylvania, the sweetest place on earth, for an overnight trip. Full day at Hershey Park. You know, we drove up Saturday, you know, checked into a nearby hotel, had dinner at Hershey Social, which was really, really good. And one thing I really love, I hadn't been to Hershey since I was a teenager. Yeah, it really had been a long time. And it's only an hour and a half up there. It really isn't that far. Just straight up 15 and you're there. And one thing I love, though, if you buy a one-day ticket to Hershey, is they give you a preview the night before. So say we were going to use the ticket on Sunday. You could go Saturday night for 2 hours included in your ticket. So they call it a preview. You go from 8 to 10. And you can still get a few rides in. So we did that on Saturday night. Went home, got everybody sleep, got a good night rest, got up some breakfast and went for the whole day on Sunday, which was nice because my son got a little like warm up to ride a couple rides on Saturday night and then had, you know, felt more comfortable going in on Sunday. Yeah, because he's a little nervous, the height thing. Like he loves speed and spinning and fast. It just, they hit the heights. When he sees a big, tall drop, it kind of freaks him out. I get that. I'm not a big rider of rides. But another thing that Hershey Park does, and a lot of other parks are starting to do this now, is they have assists with kids or people with disabilities. It's called the Attractions Accessibility Program. And, you know, Mason, my son, has autism. And, you know, standing in long lines just does not work for him. He starts getting antsy. He'll start swinging around and just like it doesn't work spanning for more than maybe 15, 20 minutes. And these lines can get long, especially with the crowd, the noise, the heat. It's over-sensory stimulation, and I think a lot of us, even if you don't have autism, can feel that, right? It's hot out there, you're cranky, you're standing in line with a lot of noise, it's just a lot. So guests can qualify for this attraction boarding pass, which covers them for up to 3 riding companions. So me and my wife were able to go with him, and it's not an automatic, like, front-to-the-line pass. I know that's probably what you're thinking. It's not just a cut-in-the-line thing. What you can do is, for certain popular rides, like the big rides, you set a return time. So basically you go in, you kind of save a spot, and they tell you to come back in 30 to 45 minutes. So it's not you're just cutting in line. You're just not having to stand there in the line for 45 minutes. And that's really tough for a kid with autism. So you don't get to cut in the line. You check in, and then they say, okay, come back in 35 minutes. So you go ride a couple other smaller rides that don't have a big line, or go get something to eat or go to the bathroom, whatever. Kill that 30 minutes. And then you go back and then you can go to the front. So you are technically waiting in line. You're just not standing there for 45 minutes, which is nice. It just really makes the day better for my son. And because just the standing there and waiting also amps up your anxiety, right? Because you're thinking about these rides and, you know, how big they are, how fast they are. So we were there from 10:30 in the morning until 8:30 at night before we finally drove home. So we didn't even get home till 10:30 on Saturday night. But, you know, Mason enjoys a good amount of the rides. He didn't do the big ones like, you know, the Candemonium, the Sky Rush, the Fahrenheit, the Wildcat's Revenge, all off the list for him. But not for my wife. She's the thrill seeker. She rode all the big ones. She got all those in. There's a couple she didn't get to just because we didn't ran out of time. But he did ride those older wooden roller coasters. If you've been there for a while, like Comet, the Lightning Racer, the Trailblazer and the Coco Cruiser, all in his wheelhouse. And he really liked those rides. You know, I joined him on a couple of the smaller ones. I know my limitations with my stomach and also a bigger guy. Those rides are kind of small. So I don't like being that, you know what it is? It gets a little cramped in those things as a bigger guy. And, you know, it's not the easiest thing. So I ride the ones I know I can do. And there comes a point when giant roller coasters just stop feeling like adventure and start feeling like a threat to the rest of your day. And that's for me. So honestly, my favorite part was in the particular rides. It was watching Mason smile. I got some good videos and photos of him and just getting excited to see what's due next. And we kind of let him lead the way. Say, which ride do you want to go to next? And they have a really nice app that you can literally say, I'm going to go from this ride to that ride. And it'll literally line you how to get there. Because it's a big park. It can get confusing where to go, what turn to make, and stuff like that. So it's a really nice feature. As parents, we become so focused on work and school and everything that needs to be done that we forget to slow down and just enjoy that time together. And I got to do that this weekend. That this weekend was really nice to do that. So we rode some rides, shared some laughs, and made some memories as a family. Thank you, Hershey Park, for offering us this accessibility pass, because that made the experience so much more enjoyable for us and Mason and the entire family. It was a sweet ending to the summer, because Labor Day weekend kind of kicks off the fall. And how excited I am because football starts on Wednesday night. Can you believe that? The NFL season is already here Wednesday night. So I hope you had an opportunity this weekend to just make some memories of your own or just have a nice relaxing time. Maybe a barbecue. Maybe you just wanted to do nothing and veg out on the couch. And I get that too, because you had college football kicking off this weekend, and then the next weekend you got NFL. So it's just a great time of year, especially for me. So good morning, Frederick. I'm Drew, and I'm filling in today on the Morning News Express. We'll start this show, get back into the nitty gritty in just a few minutes, because we got a lot lined up today. We're going to talk about that incident that happened in Frederick with ICE agents. I have a reporter from WBL come on to talk about it today. We're going to talk to a county council candidate, Christian Benefert, later in the day. He's running in District 3. And we're going to end the day with something fun with Sharon Holm. She runs Sharon School of Dance, and she does some really fun activities around the area that you would really enjoy with the whole family. So we'll talk all about that today as we have some fun on the Morning News Express on 930 WFMD.
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4: In college football at Florida State Monday night, 19th-ranked SMU was a winner 27-24 on a short field goal in the final minute. The Mustangs had 585 yards, but four turnovers as well. There was a power outage delay at the start, so kickoff came at 9:15 p.m. Eastern time. Dallas Cowboys guard Tyler Smith will have thumb surgery and miss 4 to 6 weeks. The Giants cut wide receiver Darius Slayton. And Atlanta officially named quarterback Tua Tagovailoa as their week one starter. Cooper Rush will be the week one backup. In women's basketball, Team USA at the World Cup whipped winless Czechia 105-64. At the U.S. Open, Coco Gauff won her fourth round match, but Naomi Osaka was eliminated by number two Elena Rybakina. The late night ball game went to the A's with a run bottom of the ninth, 6-5 over Toronto. The Dodgers won their fifth straight. Boston won its fifth in a row. Philadelphia 1-0 over the Atlanta Braves.
5: 930 WFMD traffic for Frederick and surrounding counties. 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It's a good call.
6: Your 270 southbound slowdown in Frederick County is growing. Delays are Baker Valley Road in through Hyattstown. Now some stop-and-go activity, 355 southbound before 75 into 109. 15 northbound quiet from Monocacy Boulevard to Gettysburg. 70 eastbound looks good from Frederick to Baltimore. This report is a service of Frederick Air and Brian. 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
6: 930 WFMD sky scan forecast for mid-Maryland. Mostly sunny today with a high of 85, partly cloudy tonight with a low of 64. Wednesday brings mostly sunny skies and a high of 87. Thursday turns partly sunny with showers and thunderstorms developing later and a high near 86. 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
0: 57 degrees in Frederick at 6:22 a.m. on the Morning News Express.
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0: Happy birthday. Happy birthday, for, presented by Voila Specialties and Other Goodness here on 930 WFMD. We wish happy birthday to Pink. That's right, the singer. Alicia Beth Moore is her actual world name. So What? Raise Your Glass. She was born in 1979 today. Wiz Khalifa, the rapper and songwriter, Black and Yellow. It's become the theme of the Pittsburgh Steelers. Avicii, the Swedish DJ and electronic music producer. He born in 1989, but he passed away tragically in 2018. Martin Freeman, British actor known for The Hobbit and Sherlock, born in 1971. He was also in the British version of The Office. David Arquette, actor known for the Scream franchise and comedian, 1971, he was born as well. Gaten Mazzaro, you may not know that name, but you may know what he's from. He was Dustin in Stranger Things, born in 2002, which makes me feel old. Brooke Burke, television personality and actress, born in 1971 as well today. Jonathan Taylor Thomas from Home Improvement fame. His birthday's today, too, from 1981. Richard I of England. That's right. Richard the Lionheart, King of England, was born on this day in 1157. And finally, not too far behind him, Bernie Sanders. Born in 1941, American politician, U.S. Senator. Happy birthday to all of them. And now let's take a moment to celebrate our nation with the playing of our national anthem.
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0: Dave.
1: Great job there by Frederick's own Tom Zepp. He sung that at the Party in the Park 2 years ago and just love playing that version. Such a great rendition and proud to have him as a local singing that one. He sung it at like Orioles games and Keys games. So great to have Tom Zepp. We got to have him back again. He is so good. And we'll have more like traffic and weather and Christian Benefert on the way. District 3 running for county council right here in Frederick.
2: 930 WFMD traffic for Frederick and surrounding counties. 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
3: 270 southbound drags in Frederick County right after the Monocacy River getting in through Hyattstown. And then on 355 southbound, there is that stop and go pace before 75 to 109. 15 southbound from Gettysburg to Frederick, no issues. But in Loudoun County, we're seeing that slowdown through Luckett's. 70 looks good eastbound from Frederick to Baltimore. This report is a service of Frederick Air and Bryant. Whatever it takes to keep you comfortable, Frederick Air, it's a good call. 930 WFMD Skyscan forecast for mid-Maryland. Mostly sunny today with a high of 85, partly cloudy tonight with a low of 64. Wednesday brings mostly sunny skies and a high of 87. Thursday turns partly sunny with showers and thunderstorms developing later and a high near 86. 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
1: 58 degrees, 58 degrees, currently 629 on the Morning News Express.
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3: Howard County police have upgraded charges against a Gambrels man after a man he allegedly struck during an altercation in Savage died from his injuries days later. Police say 32-year-old Jalen McConaughey was initially charged with assault on August 28th after reportedly striking 33-year-old Tavon Sesker of Lanham during a verbal altercation in the 8800 block of Greenwood Place. Police say Sesker fell, hit his head on the ground, and was taken to shock trauma in critical condition. McConaughey was released after posting a $10,000 bond. Hospital officials notified police on September 1st that Sesker had died from his injuries. Detectives then added a manslaughter charge and took McConaughey back into custody on September the 2nd. He is currently being held without bond at the Howard County Detention Center. To read more, go to our website at WFMD.com. CareFirst Blue Cross Blue Shield is taking a Hagerstown healthcare company to federal court over its name. CareFirst of Maryland filed a lawsuit August 27th against CareFirst Community Health, alleging the company's name could mislead customers into believing it is affiliated with a Baltimore-based insurer. The Daily Record reports that the Hagerstown company provides home health care and operates residential group homes for people with intellectual and developmental disabilities. CareFirst alleges trademark infringement and violations of Maryland's Consumer Protection Act. The insurer says it has used the CareFirst name since 1977 and never authorized the Hagerstown company to use it. CareFirst said it sent a cease and desist letter in January, but received no response. For more local stories, go to our website at WFMD.com. A Carlisle man has been charged in connection with a 2024 home invasion at a Franklin County nursing home community. Pennsylvania State Police say 73-year-old Michael Marco faces felony robbery, burglary, and trespassing charges after allegedly entering an elderly woman's home and the Menno Haven nursing home community in Green Township 2 years ago. Police say the woman found Marco rummaging through her jewelry, and a struggle followed before he allegedly took $180 intended for a church donation. Investigators say they identified Marco through the victim's description, his vehicle, and a photo lineup. He was released on a $25,000 unsecured bail. A preliminary hearing is set for him. Diana Gibson, WFMD News.
2: Fox
0: News. I'm CJ Papa. Canada imposing new tariffs totaling about $20 billion on U.S. goods crossing the border. It's to counter the move from President Trump, who slapped new levies on our neighbors to the north. Hurricane Lowell thrashing Hawaii. Fox Weather's Britta Merwin.
4: We're going to squeeze out inches of rain, and that will lead to a threat from mudslides and landslides, which we've already had reports of that on the island of Oahu.
0: Fox Weather's Katie Byrne joins us from Kauai.
5: Power is out for almost the entire island in Kauai. It is very dark, and the storm surge is moving in.
0: Houthi rebels backed by Iran attacked Saudi Arabia, starting fires at oil facilities, wounding at least 73 people, that from officials. The Kingdom's Energy Ministry says operations at oil facilities and utilities were temporarily suspended. Houthi-run TV reports Saudi Arabia retaliates with strikes in Yemen. 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

0: Welcome back into the Morning News Express on 930 WFMD. I'm Drew, filling in for Bob as he enjoys a couple days off with the wife. They're in Chincoteague, enjoying a nice little break on Labor Day weekend. He's getting an extended Labor Day weekend, so hopefully he enjoys that. And I'm going to be enjoyed in studio today with Christian Benefert, candidate for Frederick County Council, District 3. How you doing today, buddy?
1: I'm well, Drew. Thank you for having me. Good morning, Frederick.
0: Yeah, thanks for coming in and spend a little morning. I know it's early. I appreciate you. You want to pull that closer? There we go. I appreciate you taking the time. I know you got to get up and get to work, but getting up earlier is appreciative. I do, because I mean, getting up at this early in the morning is tough, man. I get it. This is not normal for me.
1: This is just what you have to do. I mean, being a working person in Frederick County, got to get to work in Baltimore.
0: Like yes.
1: Many of my other neighbors.
0: Oh, you go all the way to Baltimore.
1: Baltimore City. Yeah.
0: That is a drive. So you are a young candidate here. How old are you running?
1: I'm 26 years.
0: 26, running for county council. But we've got Mason Carter
1: I wouldn't be their youngest.
0: Yeah, he won at 18, right? So you're running for office for the first time. Why did you decide to run for county council? And what makes you feel like you're ready for this job?
1: I believe that working people in Frederick County need an ally on the county council. I think for so long, a lot of us have felt that a lot of our interests have not been directly addressed. When we started this campaign, we told ourselves no platitudes. We were going to give people real solutions. You know, you get those mailers. I imagine anyone listening gets those political mailers.
0: Yep.
1: If you're a Democrat, I believe in affordable housing. I believe in fully funded education. It's like, but how?
0: Yeah.
1: And we told ourselves that we would make sure we have ideas.
0: I like that. So you just talked about it. You want to make Frederick County more affordable.
1: Yeah.
0: And what can the county council do you feel like realistically can do about the raising of taxes, rent, utilities, and other expenses?
1: I don't always think it has to come back to raising taxes. I mean, it means it's shifting priorities, right? Mm-hmm. You asked earlier about what makes me ready for this job. I mean, yes, I'm 26 years old, but I've been a public servant since I was 22. I have a master's of public administration. I've always worked in executive branches of government, administering legislation. So this is just the other side to that job. So, budgeting is a thing I've worked on for years now. Now she's the acting secretary of human services, but she was the county administrative officer. Mm-hmm. My current boss, Stacey L. Rogers, shout out Stacey. And we've worked on budgets. I mean, budgets are really just a reflection of our priorities and what we want to work on. And are we budgeting towards the right items? But also, I mean, what are we, we see a lot of social programs I would say community investments, really, because if they're helping uplift someone out of a harder state, gets them better to contribute back to the community.
0: I like that. I like that. So you describe your vision as worker first and community centered.
1: Yeah.
0: Love that mission. What does that mean to you?

0: are just barely making it. So, you know, going back to what I said earlier, it wasn't about platitudes. It was making sure we had an agenda that was based on what our neighbors said they needed. When they said they needed affordable housing, that's one of our priorities. They said they need reliable transit. That's one of our priorities. When they said that their child care was costing them a mortgage, that's what we focused on.
1: I know
0: on.
1: All those things. Yes, it is very true. And, you know, you support rent stabilization. This talks about what you said. And landlords say that they could discourage investment and reduce available housing. But why do you support it, and how would you address their concerns?
0: You know, I support rent stabilization because year-over-year tenants are getting a lot of arbitrary raises, because that's what the market's telling landlords,
1: yeah.
0: Right? The market is telling you your property that was worth $1,100 3 years ago is now worth $1,500.
1: Yeah.
0: You can raise your rent to that much, and tenants just have to suffer because of that. And
1: yeah.
0: What's happening is that their rent is getting increased to levels beyond what they're even making in a salary difference, right?
1: Yeah.
0: I mean, I had lived in a unit that went up by 12%. In a year. I talked to a neighbor. He was expecting a daughter, I think 3 days after I had talked to him. His rent went up $1,000 in 2 years. So it's making sure that, I mean, landlords can still make a profit. It's mm-hmm. just we're telling them that there is a limit to
1: yeah.
0: how much you can raise that rent.
1: I agree. So no, the big issue I got to address, data centers is all what people want to talk about.
0: Yeah.
1: Would you support one if the company maintains certain requirements, or and what should those requirements be?
0: I think we have enough data centers planned out here in Frederick mm-hmm. County. I think we have honestly too much land that is being guaranteed to them.
1: Mm-hmm.
0: And I would like to see a reduction in the overlay with this new DRRA. For those listening and not familiar, the Developer Rights and Responsibilities Agreement, I think we are telling data center developers that they have a little bit more leeway if they just give us $110 million towards certain projects. So no, I don't support further data center development in Frederick County.
1: You're good where we are right now.
0: I'm fine where we
1: got
0: are.
1: It.
0: not even that, but yeah.
1: I know. So you oppose the. I know you oppose the 287G, which has been basically eliminated now. Supporters say it helps remove dangerous offenders. You know, why you disagree? And you could address what happened this weekend.
0: I have to watch my language.
1: Yeah.
0: It's a lie. It's a lie.
1: Yeah.
0: I mean, the Trump administration put $70 billion into ICE. They were always going to ramp up operations. They increased their quota under the direction of Stephen Miller. This is, you know, Sheriff Chuck Jenkins wants to say that, the 287G agreement prevented ICE from being in our communities and doing these large-scale sweeps, but that's a lie. They were always going to. We were just saying that our sheriff's department shouldn't be acting on behalf of ICE, that we should not be deputizing officers to do ICE's job for them. I mean, when we talk about community and public safety is not striking fear into communities. My friend Louisa Conklin, running in County Council District 1, said that, I think said it best, that community trust is a limited resource. And when I talk to neighbors across District 3, if after their top three concerns of data centers, affordability, and education, it's immigration. And it's immigration enforcement and not feeling that they have a public safety system they can trust, because if they call the cops, well, ICE comes to their door. So it's a lie. ICE was always going to come here. ICE was always going to ramp up their enforcement. It's a shame it had to happen here in Frederick County. And being present on Friday, being an observer, watching them do this large-scale sweep, to not even make a single arrest was horrifying.
1: So we know, and you talk about it, Frederick is so diverse now. This county is very
0: yeah.
1: diverse. And how would you represent residents who disagree with you and didn't vote for you?
0: Yeah, I mean, I have made this very clearly, like, as long as people just know who I am, if they don't like me, but they're like, I have this problem, I'm sitting on the county council,
1: mm-hmm.
0: okay, let me go to Christian,
1: mm-hmm.
0: even if begrudgingly. That's okay. You're my neighbor, I care about you, and I want to see you thrive. There's going to be a lot of programs that we work on that are going to help neighbors, no matter the political party. You know, I don't think a lot of my neighbors are sitting at home thinking about where they are in the political spectrum. They are wondering about how they're going to pay the rent. They are wondering how they're going to pay for childcare. They are wondering how they're going to put food on their tables and keep the lights on. So we might disagree on one issue, and we may have a point of contention, but I believe there's going to be so many more
1: yeah.
0: that I'm going to, be helpful to them, and they're going to be just as helpful to me on that.
1: I like that. Yeah, no, so One last question. You know, if you were elected, what are the

0: two or three accomplishments that you really hope the voters remember at the end of your first term?
1: As long, you know, I've talked to a couple people about this. My name never has to be on anything, just as long as the work got done. Mm-hmm. You know, something I'd really like to see, we're talking about worker first. I would love to see the county employees get collective bargaining and unionization. That's not something they have. Firefighters have it, and the sheriff's department has it, but county employees don't. And that's something I'd really like to see. I'd also really would like to start moving forward on, you know, some of our affordability items, making mm-hmm. sure we have a robust child care scholarship for working families, fast and reliable buses, affordable housing priorities such as rent stabilization. My name doesn't have to be tied to any of those, just as long as they get done. That's all I care about.
0: I like that. You don't have to have your name on everything.
1: I mean, we're making history as, you know, in this district, right? I'll be the first Latino elected. Mm-hmm. I will be, I mean, besides Cesar Diaz, but that's the city.
0: Yeah, you'll be the first county.
1: For the county, and then youngest Democrat elected. I mean, these are, you know, these are your book, you know, kind of superlatives, but, and it's not what I'm focused on. No. I'm just focused on getting some work done.
0: You hear, you want to help the county. That's what you want to do. And yeah, tell people exactly. So what is the District 3 area? Like, because I know it's very, because it's through the city, but it's like.
1: District 3 is the most densely populated and diverse county council district. And it is Central County. It is like what I mentioned earlier. The west side of Market Street over towards the Golden Mile, a little bit into Braddock Heights. We're talking Tasker's Chance, Waverly area. But then we go up towards Whittier, Amber Meadows, a little bit of Yellow Springs, Clover Hill, North Crossing.
0: Covers a lot, man.
1: I can name all of them. I've canvassed all those areas.
0: Well, good luck, Christian. We only got, how many more days is it? Do you know off the top of your head? It's November 3rd.
1: 58 days.
0: Gosh, we're getting close, man. It's faster than we think. I mean, we're already into the fall now. So, well, congrats. Thank you very much for coming in. Thank you for getting your chance to just tell people who you are. They can agree, they cannot agree. Just, we're all here to try to help out Frederick County.
1: And bother me on the county council. I mean, I want to know your concerns. I want to know what's, I want to know some of your daily struggles. So if you're willing to trust me with that information, I'm willing to hear you out.
0: I love that, Christian. We got our market report coming up in just a bit on 930 WFMD.
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3: Okay, here's the breakdown of your ride on 270 southbound in Frederick County. Delays, they begin right by Baker Valley Road. They stay with you in through Hyattstown and then Germantown to 370. 15, pretty quiet from Gettysburg to Frederick, but in Loudoun County, you're slowing from St. Clair Lane approaching Luckett's Road. No issues on 70 eastbound from Frederick to Baltimore. 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Whatever it takes to keep you comfortable. 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
3: WFMD Skyscan forecast for mid-Maryland. Mostly sunny today with a high of 85, partly cloudy tonight with a low of 64. Wednesday brings mostly sunny skies and a high of 87. Thursday turns partly sunny with showers and thunderstorms developing later and a high near 86. 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
0: It's 6:46 in the morning, and it's 56 degrees on the Morning News Express.
4: WFMD wants you to know about our hometown heroes. 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
4: It has to be so important to have that kind of support system at home. So how long you been in the military and what do you do and why?
6: So I have been in the U.S. Army for 12 years. I recently signed my in-def contract, so I'll be in for at least 20. Mm-hmm. My primary MOS is 68 Whiskey, which is combat medic. Mm-hmm. And originally I joined for job stability, really, and benefits to help kind of support a family as I go through life. And originally my track plan was to get into the IPAP program for physician's assistants. Mm-hmm. That went on the wayside because I liked doing the non-commissioned work or the enlisted work way too much.
4: Yeah. On behalf of WFMD and Frederick County, Staff Sergeant Thoden, Thank you for your service.
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0: To the Morning News Express. Drew filling in for Bob today. We just had Christian Benniford on. He's a Kennedy County Council candidate for District 3. And we're going to have a big show still coming. I've got Marshall Keeley of WBAL 11 in Baltimore. He's going to come on and talk about exactly what went down over there in Tasker's Chance over the weekend, how it went down, where we're at now, and what's the next steps. We're also going to have on a friend of mine named Sharon Holmes. She's with Sharon's School of Dance, and she does these great activities all around the area, different bars and American Legions and stuff. It's a line dancing group. It's just a lot of fun. I've hung out with her before. We've done events at WFRE with her called Kick It Up for a Cure for St. Jude. So she's a wonderful person. We're going to talk to her. We got a story at Sparkles coming up as well. Belly Buster. Lots of fun on the way on the Morning News Express.
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0: 930 WFMD traffic for Frederick and surrounding counties. 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It's a good call.
1: Okay, here's the breakdown of your ride on 270 southbound in Frederick County. Delays, they begin right by Baker Valley Road. They stay with you in through Hyattstown and then Germantown to 370. 15, pretty quiet from Gettysburg to Frederick, but in Loudoun County, you're slowing from St. Clair Lane approaching Luckett's Road. No issues on 70 eastbound from Frederick to Baltimore. 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Whatever it takes to keep you comfortable, Frederick Air, it's a good call.
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1: 930 WFMD Sky Scan forecast for mid-Maryland. Mostly sunny today with a high of 85, partly cloudy tonight with a low of 64. Wednesday brings mostly sunny skies and a high of 87. Thursday turns partly sunny with showers and thunderstorms developing later and a high near 86. 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
3: 651, it's 57 degrees in Frederick on the Morning News Express.
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0: Wall Street returns to trading. This is your Tuesday, September 8th, 9:30 WFMD, market report. Wall Street returns to trading this morning following the Labor Day holiday, with investors focused on interest rates, inflation, and rising oil prices. The major averages are coming off a lower close Friday. The Dow Jones Industrial Average fell 273 points, or about 0.5%, to close at 53,413. The S&P 500 lost 0.4%, closing at 7,718, while the NASDAQ Composite fell 0.3% to 26,507. Despite Friday's losses, the major averages finished the week little changed. A stronger-than-expected August jobs report was one of the main factors weighing on stocks. The U.S. economy added 162,000 jobs last month, while the unemployment rate held steady at 4.1%. The Labor Department also revised job growth higher for June and July, adding another 55,000 jobs to previous estimates. Average hourly earnings increased 0.3% in August and are up 3.1% from a year ago. The stronger labor market is raising new questions about the Federal Reserve's next move on interest rates. Following Friday's jobs report, financial markets increased expectations that the Fed could raise its benchmark interest rate by a 0.25 percentage point when policymakers meet later this month. The Federal Reserve is scheduled to announce its next interest rate decision on September 16th. Before then, investors will get another important look at inflation. The Producer Price Index for August will be released Thursday morning, followed by the Consumer Price Index on Friday. Economists surveyed by Reuters expect consumer prices to have risen about 0.4% in August. Core inflation, which excludes food and energy prices, is expected to have increased 0.2%. A higher-than-expected inflation reading could add to expectations for another interest rate increase. Energy prices are also back in focus. Brent crude oil climbed to around $97.50 a barrel Monday, reaching its highest level in about 7 weeks amid continued tensions in the Middle East. Oil prices rose nearly 8% last week and are now approximately 35% higher than they were in late February. The increase is being closely watched because higher oil and diesel prices can raise transportation and production costs throughout the economy and potentially add additional pressure to inflation. The bond market will also be closely watched as trading resumes. The yield on the benchmark 10-year U.S. Treasury finished Friday around 4.78%. Higher Treasury yields can put pressure on stocks while also increasing borrowing costs for consumers and businesses. On the corporate calendar this week, Oracle is scheduled to report quarterly earnings Thursday. Investors will be looking closely at the company's artificial intelligence business and its spending on data centers as Wall Street continues to evaluate the massive investment being made in AI infrastructure. Despite some recent volatility, stocks remain firmly higher for the year. The S&P 500 is up nearly 13% in 2026 and remains close to its record high. But September has historically been a challenging month for stocks, and investors now face several potentially market-moving events over the next 2 weeks. Wall Street will be watching inflation data later this week, the Federal Reserve's interest rate decision next week, and whether the recent rise in oil prices continues. U.S. markets reopen this morning following the three-day Labor Day weekend. And that's your 9:30 WFMD market report for Tuesday, September 8th.
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2: I have two kids, which is too many. Way harder than one. You have one baby, it's pretty hard. You get the hang of it. You have that second baby, you don't realize that first baby keeps growing, becomes sentient, and can attack the second baby. Now you gotta raise that second baby with a baby murderer running around the house. Way harder. It's climbing on the walls, it can open doors, hurt your feelings. My son respects me. He keeps calling my room mom's room. Hey, you know we're both in there, right, buddy? You know half the stuff in there your mom picked out for me, right? Signed off on some of that stuff in there. I'm pretty sure your mom showed me two blankets. They're good. The kind of stuff I'm doing in there. I got my son a book on manners and he threw it at me. Checkmate. There's nothing in the book about that. That should be on page number one. Don't throw this book at your dad. We got a baby girl now. She's cool so far. Hasn't said much. Could be racist. We'll find out.
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1: 930 WFMD traffic for Frederick and surrounding counties. A service of Frederick Air. It's a good call.
5: 270 southbound, we continue to see some slowing in both Frederick and Montgomery counties. Urbana to Hyattstown, and now it's stacked from Germantown into Gaithersburg. 70 eastbound, you're under speed. Alternate 40 approaching 270, and then from 40 to 29. A long slowdown, 15 southbound in Loudoun County, St. Clair Lane to White's Ferry Road. This report is a service of Frederick Air and Bryant. Whatever it takes to keep you comfortable, Frederick Air, it's a good call. 930 WFMD Skyscan forecast for mid-Maryland. Mostly sunny today with a high of 85, partly cloudy tonight with a low of 64. Wednesday brings mostly sunny skies and a high of 87. Thursday turns partly sunny with showers and thunderstorms developing later and a high near 86.
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1: And Hurricane Lowell's heavy rain stretches east even toward the Big Island, where flooding is a concern. Canada is fighting back in a renewed trade war with the U.S. New tariffs in effect today.
2: After renewed trade talks fell apart with Canada, the Trump administration announced additional tariffs on more than $20 billion worth of goods. Canadian officials then announced retaliatory tariffs ranging from 15 to 50% on everything from dairy to furniture, aluminum, tools, sewing equipment, makeup, stoves, radiators, prefabricated structures, and more. Prime Minister Mark Carney said last week when the Trump administration stops throwing shade and doing memes, talks can resume.
1: That's Fox's Jessica Rosenthal. Oil prices up 2 to 3% as the Iran conflict spills again into Saudi Arabia, where Iran-backed Houthi rebels in Yemen attacked facilities in several Saudi cities. In addition to recent attacks on oil tankers in the Red Sea, Saudi Arabia vowing to retaliate. Russia attacked Ukraine again overnight, killing at least two people after another U.S. attempt to stop the war.
3: Fighting was paused over the weekend as U.S. envoys Jared Kushner and Steve Witkoff arrived in Kyiv for their first official visit to Ukraine, this after visiting Moscow in a renewed push to end the war. The main targets in these overnight attacks were Kyiv and the southern Odessa region.
1: That's Fox's Jonathan Savage, and it's primary day, polls opening in New Hampshire. 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
1: Days after the mistrial in Massachusetts in the Lindsey Clancy murder case, an Illinois woman who closely followed that trial is due in court today in the death of her son.
5: Will County prosecutors say Corey Walsh is charged with three counts of first-degree murder, accused of killing her two-year-old son on September 1st. Frankfort police responding to a call from a neighbor, finding the boy unresponsive. An autopsy suggests he was strangled. Walsh, who was found with self-inflicted injuries, telling police she killed her son because she believed he was the devil. Her attorney says she suffered a psychotic episode. Those who know Walsh telling investigators she was invested in the Lindsey Clancy case. Clancy, who was charged with murder for killing her three young children in 2023, pleaded not guilty, with her lawyers arguing she was suffering from postpartum psychosis. A judge declaring a mistrial in the case last week after the jury failed to reach a verdict. Kristen Goodwin, Fox News.
1: There could be selling on Wall Street after the long holiday weekend. Dow futures are down big, more than 400 points. A Pro Football Hall of Famer is being sued.
6: An investor in Project Exodus claims in the lawsuit that former Cowboys running back Emmitt Smith and his longtime business partner misrepresented efforts to secure a federal loan and made excuses about lack of progress on the wind farm. Kachua LLC, which makes investments for the Eastern Band of Cherokee Indians, says a $2.5 million loan that was supposed to fund the project in Texas was instead used to pay a different investor from previous dealings with Smith's company. Kachua says it had expected to be paid back within months for an investment in the wind farm project made in 2023. They're now also seeking damages. Lisa Brady, Fox News.
1: The NFL season kicks off tomorrow night with a Super Bowl rematch. The Seattle Seahawks, who won it, taking on New England. And there are reports the Patriots are signing a defensive player, Christian Gonzalez, to a four-year, $135 million extension, making the NFL's highest-paid cornerback. In college, 19th-ranked SMU beat Florida State. I'm Dave Anthony. This is Fox News.
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8: A hit run involving a Howard County police vehicle early Sunday morning ended in a fatal crash in Jessup.
9: Authorities say an Infiniti struck an occupied Park Police vehicle around 2:15 a.m. in the 7100 block of Montevideo Road. The driver then fled from the scene and the officer pursued the Infiniti. About a mile away, the vehicle crashed into a retaining wall. An adult male was pronounced dead at the scene. Two additional passengers were transported to Shock Trauma, where they are currently listed in stable condition. The Maryland Attorney General's Independent Investigations Division has assumed responsibility for investigating the fatal collision under Maryland law. The investigation is continuing. To read more, go to our website at WFMD.com. Federal officials are cracking down on commercial driving training schools, and one of the 270 schools ordered closed is in Frederick. United CDL School is the only Maryland CDL school included in this action. The Transportation Department said 110 schools were shut down for English proficiency violations, while 160 were targeted for failing to meet federal training standards, including requirements for qualified instructors and proper equipment and facilities. The Trump administration says the crackdown is aimed at improving highway safety and addressing fraudulent licensing practices. United CDL's owner maintains the school's graduates met English requirements when they were certified. The White House is also supporting a law which would further restrict who can obtain a commercial license. For more local stories, go to our website at WFMD.com. A new state audit is highlighting more than $818 million in unpaid tolls and penalties tied to vehicles registered outside of Maryland. The audit says more than $230 million of the total represents unpaid tolls, while nearly $587 million is penalties. Maryland Matters reports more than $668 million had remained unpaid for at least a year, with nearly $386 million outstanding for more than 3 years. Drivers with Virginia plates owed the most. Auditors found that Maryland had not used several available collection options. MDTA said it is working on reciprocity agreements and outside debt collection. To read more on local stories, go to our website at WFMD.com. I'm Diana Gibson, Mid-Maryland's News Radio Center, 930 WFMD.
7: 930 WFMD traffic for Frederick and surrounding counties. 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
9: We've got units responding to an accident in the Newmarket area. 75 getting on to 70 eastbound. Watch out for those flashing lights. 270 southbound delays in Frederick County, Urbana to Hyattstown in Montgomery County. Lots of stop and go from Father Hurley Boulevard to 124. Now on 15 southbound, you're riding Loudoun County. It's a tough one. Delays are stretching from St. Clair Lane to Harper's Ferry Road. This report is a service of Frederick Air and Bryant. Whatever it takes to keep you comfortable, Frederick Air, it's a good call.
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9: 930 WFMD Skyscan forecast for Mid-Maryland. Mostly sunny today with a high of 85, partly cloudy tonight with a low of 64. Wednesday brings mostly sunny skies and a high of 87. Thursday turns partly sunny with showers and thunderstorms developing later and a high near 86. 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
11: 7:09, and it is 57 degrees in Frederick on the Morning News Express. We'll be talking to Marshall Keeley of the WBAL in Baltimore in just a minute.
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11: Welcome back into the Morning News Express. Just after the 7 o'clock hour, Drew filling in for the morning mayor, Bob Miller, who's on a much-needed couple days off with the wife in Chincoteague Island. He'll be back on Thursday. But for right now, I'm bringing in Marshall Keeley of WBAL-TV in Baltimore. He's going to talk to us about what went down in Frederick over the weekend. Marshall, thank you for giving us some time this morning.
15: Absolutely. Thank you for having me.
11: So let's begin with the timeline. When did the ICE agents first arrive in Frederick's Tasker's Chance neighborhood, and what does your reporting indicate that they were going to do there?
15: Right, so the first incident that we really see from ICE actually happened on Thursday. This would have been last Thursday evening.
11: Okay.
15: We saw videos of some ICE officers there engaged in a stop with a vehicle, it appeared. Some folks shot video outside of their front window showing these officers engaged, kind of looking through this car. And once those videos started to surface online, that's really when we saw a crowd of people start to come out to that neighborhood. Protesters, observers there that started to kind of watch ICE's every movement. So initially, and you know, we spoke to Cesar Diaz yesterday. He said initially there were about 7 to 8 different ICE vehicles moving throughout that neighborhood over the course of Thursday. And that number increased greatly into Friday. And then all of this really came to a head on Friday evening when it appeared ICE was kind of centralizing their efforts on this particular area in that neighborhood. It was in the Stony Brook Court there. They appeared to be going towards a particular house or looking at a particular house, and that's when you see this clash between the protesters and the ICE agents, which had both grown in number. Cesar Diaz said it was somewhere between 100 to 200 protesters and observers on the scene, and you know, well over 10 to 15 ICE vehicles there and ICE agents there when this all this physical encounter really began.
11: So federal agents reportedly remained in that area for nearly 40 hours. Have the authorities explained why such a prolonged presence was necessary or what the agents were doing during that time?
15: No, and we have reached out to ICE and DHS about this incident. We have not received any response from them. That's sometimes it can be typical with these sorts of events. ICE does not always respond to us. We have received response from them on certain instances in the past. But you know, we don't exactly know what they were doing in that neighborhood. We do know from Cesar Diaz that this is a very uncommon for the ICE agents to stay in a particular neighborhood for that amount of time. This is normally, you know, he says, look, they usually have some sort of an operation or they're looking to potentially detain some person. And he says that's happened more than 100 times in Frederick over the course of the last several years. But once that is over, once they, you know, kind of find who they're looking for, they generally leave the area. This was out of the ordinary for sure.
11: So as residents and activists, you know, and elected officials gathered there, the situation shifted from observing and recording to protesters blocking the street and forming a barrier around the home. What does the availability show about how that confrontation began?
15: Yeah, so the people we've spoken to on this, one of them, Sula Kemp, she's a part of or connected to an organization called Hagerstown Rapid Response, and they provided a lot of the video that we have seen of these instances. They say that they were lined up on the sidewalks and kind of just watching at some point the ICE activity and the movements begin. And that's when you saw ICE officers in their SUVs start to drive on those sidewalks. There are several clips showing, you know, folks standing on the sidewalks that had to be, you know, like jump off of the sidewalk area when those vehicles pulled up. We saw some videos and heard accounts of those vehicles coming right at protesters, one of them appearing to contact one of those protesters, although we understand that person was not injured necessarily in that encounter. But we also saw photographs, videos of people linking arms, blocking that court, sitting in the roadway. And then at some point, they decided to move that line of people with linked arms. They start walking in front of the home that ICE are looking at. And that's when you see this physical altercation really begin. And, you know, folks that we spoke to say that ICE was beating people with batons, kicking them, punching them, throwing to the ground. We see initially, once that line forms, people are there chanting, and then you see a couple ICE officers come into that line and start pulling people out of that line. One woman goes to the ground and is picked up. But this really begins several minutes of people being tackled. You see some baton strikes in the videos that have been shared with us. And just overall, just chaos that ensues here.
11: You know, after they cleared the porch, agents entered the home. Has WBAL confirmed whether they possessed a judicial warrant, an administrative immigration warrant, or any kind of legal authority to enter?
15: We have not. And that's one of the things we wanted to ask ICE, and one of the things that I asked.
11: But they haven't answered. Great.
15: But they have not answered us to this point, no. And okay. Cesar Diaz says, you know, he has not seen if there was a warrant for ICE to enter that home. He has not seen it.
11: Okay. What role did the FPD, the Frederick Police Department, play? Did local officers participate in the immigration officer or intervene in the confrontation or any arrests?
15: No. We know that Frederick Police was there on the scene. We have not heard any reports of any arrests on either side from the ICE agents and officials who were there or the Frederick Police. We know and have seen video of Frederick Police once this encounter becomes physical with these protesters. They kind of form a barrier in front of this porch and they walk up and they are there. The town spokesperson, the mayor spokesperson has said publicly they were there to provide de-escalation. And once they kind of set up a barrier in front of that porch, It creates separation between the folks who are watching and recording this on their cameras and what's happening behind those officers with people being detained or not necessarily detained, but at least having their hands tied behind their backs, that sort of a thing, the folks who had been just physically engaged with the officers. And then you see those ICE officers go into the home. The accounts that we've heard is that they went into the home. Folks could hear them even upstairs in the home walking around. They spoke to one of the family members because the protesters we spoke to said they were asked to be quiet so that that conversation could take place. And once that conversation took place, ICE essentially packed up and left. No reported arrests from Frederick Police or ICE.
11: Last question. Okay, so with no arrests public and confirmed, what unanswered questions are you still pursuing, and has ICE indicated whether its investigation in Frederick remains active?
15: It appears that ICE has left the area, and that's just from the accounts from both the Frederick City Council president and the protesters that we spoke to from Indivisible Frederick Forward and Hagerstown Rapid Response. It appears that ICE is no longer in the area. But again, we haven't heard from ICE. We want to know if they had a warrant. We want to know if they were targeting a specific individual. And we want to know if there will be more investigation into this. One of the things we heard yesterday from Tatiana Santos of the Indivisible Frederick Forward is that she would like the Maryland Attorney General to investigate this incident, what took place, and if both Frederick Police and ICE officials, ICE officers, followed the law here.
11: Thank you, Marshall, for giving us the time. WBAL 11 in Baltimore. You know, it was very good reporting. Appreciate your time. Just giving us an update of like what exactly happened.
15: Absolutely. Thanks again for having me.
11: You have a great one, Marshall. And that was Marshall again, Marshall Keeley of WBAL. We'll have more on that tomorrow. We're going to have Kevin Meyer, the new Frederick Police Department police chief tomorrow, police chief tomorrow to kind of give us an update on their perspective on all that went down this weekend over in Tasker's Chance. We have more coming up on the Morning News Express on 930 WFMD.
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18: In college football at Florida State Monday night, 19th-ranked SMU was a winner 27-24 on a short field goal in the final minute. The Mustangs had 585 yards, but four turnovers as well. There was a power outage delay at the start, so kickoff came at 9:15 p.m. Eastern time. Dallas Cowboys guard Tyler Smith will have thumb surgery and miss 4 to 6 weeks. The Giants cut wide receiver Darius Slayton. And Atlanta officially named quarterback Tua Tagovailoa as their week one starter. Cooper Rush will be the week one backup. In women's basketball, Team USA at the World Cup whipped winless Czechia 105-64. At the U.S. Open, Coco Gauff won her fourth round match, but Naomi Osaka was eliminated by number two Elena Rybakina. The late night ball game went to the A's with a run bottom of the ninth, 6-5 over Toronto. The Dodgers won their fifth straight. Boston won its fifth in a row. Philadelphia 1-0 over the Atlanta Braves.
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9: We've had an accident in Washington County. 81 northbound just after Halfway Boulevard. Delays are almost beginning at Interstate 70. And speaking of 70 eastbound, we're slowing by 81, by 17 in Myersville from alternate 40 to 270. And then as you're approaching 32, have an accident on the ramp going from 75 onto 70 eastbound. Delays on 270 southbound Urbana to Hyattstown from Germantown to the Capitol Beltway with a possible accident by 118. This report is a service of Frederick Air and Bryant. Whatever it takes to keep you comfortable, Frederick Air, it's a good call. 930 WFMD Skyscan forecast for mid-Maryland. Mostly sunny today with a high of 85, partly cloudy tonight with a low of 64. Wednesday brings mostly sunny skies and a high of 87. Thursday turns partly sunny with showers and thunderstorms developing later and a high near 86. 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
11: 7:25 in the morning on the Morning News Express in Frederick, and it is 58 degrees.
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0: to the Morning News Express with Drew, filling in today for Bob Miller, enjoying a nice couple days off with the wife. He'll be off. He just took an extended Labor Day weekend. He'll be back on Thursday. So you got me today and tomorrow. Hopefully you're enjoying the program as we talk about a fun event coming up this weekend. And if you're from Frederick, you know all about In the Streets. That's right. It's Frederick's annual big event this weekend, and WFMD is going to be right in the middle of it. You know, celebrate Frederick's In the Streets. It takes over downtown, if you haven't been before. It's from 11 a.m. to 5 p.m., and you can find our booth right across from the WFRE, our sister station, right around there on Market and 2nd area. You can stop by throughout the day and meet the WFMD team. I'll be out there. You'll see Bob Miller out there. You'll see Tim May out there. We're also going to have some free cookies for our friends at Uncle Ralph's Bakery while supplies last. So get there early because cookies are going to go like that. We'll also be playing some Plinko for some prizes as well. And you can pick up WFMD giveaways and station swag. You know, whether you listen every day or you're discovering WFMD for the first time, we'd love to you to stop by, introduce yourself, and spend a little time with us. We're going to be just hanging out and seeing listeners. And, you know, In the Streets is just such a fun event. It's a Frederick tradition for over four decades now. And, you know, the festival began all the way back in 1983, which is the year I was born. That's how long this thing goes back. I'm an old person now. Following major renovations, the temporary closed Market Street. So when work was finally finished, Mayor Ron Young created the celebration designed to welcome people back to downtown. And you know how gorgeous downtown is, you know, and that's In the Streets was born. You know, when we started with approximately 10,000 visitors, now attracts more than 75,000 people each year. And it's a free festival, and it crosses eight blocks through historic downtown Frederick, all the way to in Carroll Creek. You know, you'll find live entertainment on multiple stages, including our friends at WFRE. They're going to have stuff from 11, 1, and 3 performances throughout the day. There's also local food. You got artists, small businesses, nonprofit organizations, activities. You're going to see politicians walking around downtown. People running for office are going to be walking around meeting and saying hi to everybody. There's going to be a craft beverage experience, which will feature regional breweries, wineries, distilleries. While the annual Market Street Mile will kick off the day, that's going to start at 9 before the full day of fun begins. And then when the main festival ends, up the creek after party is going to continue from 5 to 9 at the Carroll Creek Amphitheater with some more live music and dancing. So full day. I mean, literally a full day out in downtown Frederick. So make your plans. Enjoy one of the biggest community celebrations of the year in Frederick. Just a great time in downtown. You're just going to see so much and just see everything that Frederick has to offer. So this Saturday, 11 a.m. to 5 p.m. In the Streets. 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And, you know, come meet the team. Grab a cookie. Play some Plinko. Celebrate everything that makes Frederick great, such as a great place to call home. We'll see you this Saturday at In the Streets.
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2: We've got an accident in Washington County. 81 northbound just after Halfway Boulevard. Delays are almost beginning at Interstate 70. And speaking of 70 eastbound, we're slowing by 81, by 17 in Myersville from alternate 40 to 270. And then as you're approaching 32, have an accident on the ramp going from 75 onto 70 eastbound. Delays on 270 southbound Urbana to Hyattstown from Germantown to the Capitol Beltway with a possible accident by 118. This report is a service of Frederick Air and Bryant. Whatever it takes to keep you comfortable, Frederick Air, it's a good call. 930 WFMD Skyscan forecast for mid-Maryland. Mostly sunny today with a high of 85, partly cloudy tonight with a low of 64. Wednesday brings mostly sunny skies and a high of 87. Thursday turns partly sunny with showers and thunderstorms developing later and a high near 86. 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
0: 7:31 on the Morning News Express is 58 degrees in Frederick.
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2: A Danvers man is being held without bond after Howard County police charged him with manslaughter in connection with an altercation that left another man dead. 32-year-old Jalen McConaughey was originally arrested on August 28th and charged with assault after police say he struck 33-year-old Taven Sesker of Lanon during a verbal dispute. The two men were known to each other, and they were in the 8800 block of Greenwood Place in Savage when the incident happened. Police say Sesker fell to the ground and struck his head. He was taken to shock trauma in critical condition and later died from his injuries on September the 1st. McConaughey was released on a $10,000 bond, but was taken back into custody September the 2nd after detectives added the manslaughter charge. He remains held at the Howard County Detention Center without bond. For more on local stories, go to WFMD.com. Felony charges have been filed against a 73-year-old Carlisle man accused of robbing an elderly woman inside of her Franklin County home. State police say Michael Marco is charged with robbery, burglary, and trespassing in connection with an October 25th, 2024 incident at the Meadow Haven Nursing Home community in Green Township. The victim reportedly found him in her bedroom going through jewelry. Police say the two struggled and Marco allegedly took $180 in cash meant for a church donation. Marco was identified through the victim's description, his vehicle, and a photo lineup. He also faces misdemeanor charges and was released on a $25,000 unsecured bail. He has a preliminary hearing scheduled for November 15th. To read more on local stories, go to WFMD.com. A legal dispute over the CareFirst name is now before a federal judge in Maryland. CareFirst of Maryland has sued CareFirst Community Health, a Hagerstown-based provider of home health care and residential services for people with intellectual and developmental disabilities. The Daily Record reports the insurer claims the similar name creates confusion and violates federal trademark laws and Maryland's Consumer Protection Act. CareFirst said it has more than 25 federal trademark registrations and has used the CareFirst mark for more than four decades. The insurer also said it sent the Hagerstown company a cease and desist letter in January, but the company did not respond. The lawsuit seeks damages and an injunction preventing continued use of the name. For more local stories, go to our website at WFMD.com. I'm Diana Gibson, Mid-Maryland's News Radio Center, 930 WFMD.
3: Pelosi, new Canadian tariffs targeting roughly $20 billion in U.S. imports went into effect overnight.
4: Canada is imposing tariffs as high as 50% on milk, steel, and aluminum products, 20% on cheese, paper, or household appliances. The 50% tariffs on Canadian goods include products ranging from wine to hockey equipment and cement, with several key Canadian exports, including energy and critical minerals, exempt.
3: Fox's Alex Hogan, Hawaii under a state of emergency as Hurricane Lowell closes in as a Category 2 storm. Fox Weather's Mike Seidel is in Kalaua, Hawaii on the island of Kauai.
5: Winds have gusted down nearby Lihue Airport to 84 miles an hour, sustained at 55. Looking at the waves, they're forecasting 15 to 20, even some 25 footers. But the whole area is underwater. There's a lot of debris.
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Welcome back into the Morning News Express. Drew filling in today for Bob Miller. Hope he's having a great time on Chincoteague Island as we roll on after this Labor Day weekend. Hopefully everybody had a great time over the weekend. I told you earlier about my trip to Hershey with the family. Again, thank you to them for a great time. And I know my son really enjoyed it. And it was just nice to get away with the family for a couple of days. Just an overnight. We went up Saturday afternoon, came home Sunday evening. You know, I got to rest in on Monday since we didn't have to get up early. I did today, though. And I'm still kind of catching up, but I'm here. I'm doing the show. We're having a good time. And I wanted to tell you about something we do over at WFRE because it's a fun, free contest. And if you're excited like I am for the start of the NFL season, you got to play Drew's Pigskin Pick'em. It's a contest I've done for 4 years over there now. And it's a straight just pick games every week. Just who you think wins every game. And every week we have weekly winners. And then over the course of the whole season, I'll be tracking

0: link right at the top. It says either in the scrolling banner that says Drew's Pigskin Pick'em, or you can click on the contest tab at the top, and then you'll see it right there. Drew's Pigskin Pick'em, make your picks every week. You just got to remember to do it every week. If you want any chance at winning that grand prize of the cash, you got to play every week. But it couldn't be easier. Like I said, just log in, make your pictures, make sure you give your email and name. That's all we ask for. And then we have a tiebreaker at the bottom. Usually it's the total on the Monday night game, or whatever the last game of the week is. So, couldn't be easier. You got the game, first one Wednesday night. You got the big Super Bowl rematch between the Patriots and the Seahawks. And tomorrow's show, I'm going to have a betting expert, Jen Piacenti of Shark Bets. She is a fantastic sports handicapper and just expert. I have known her for probably close to a decade now when I used to work at Fantasy Sports Radio at Sirius XM. She's great. She's going to come on and just kind of preview the season, maybe give you a few bets for the game on Wednesday night, tomorrow night, and maybe just a few futures if you're interested in that. So she's going to be on tomorrow with us in like the 8:30 hour. So it should be fun, 8:30 time. So that's going to be a really fun interview, and she's great. And like I said, might give you tips on who to pick this week in Drew's Picks. Kid Pick'em, start right at the beginning of the season if you want to win. It's easy, free to play, and you can win prizes just by watching the games and pick who you think wins. So again, Drew's Picks, Kid Pick'em over at WFRE.com. 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It's going to be a great time all season long. Just remember to make those picks.
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2: In Newmarket, authorities are still on the scene of an accident, 75 right by 70, and in both directions, north and southbound on 75 at that location, lanes of travel are blocked. 15 northbound, pretty jammed up. Jefferson Street to 7th Street. Southbound, you're slowing from Monocacy Boulevard to 7th Street. 81 northbound in Washington County, there's a crash by Halfway Boulevard. It is jammed up now before Interstate 70, pushing northbound on 81. 270 southbound delays, Urbana to Hyattstown, Germantown to 495. This is brought to you by Frederick Air and Bryant. Whatever it takes to keep you comfortable, Frederick Air, it's a good call.
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3: TA Train 894, which left Frederick and Monocacy earlier this morning, is running with a 5 to 10 minute delay as it is heading towards Germantown. Train 894 expected into DC at 8:52, but a 5 to 10 minute delay for Train 894. Train 878 out of Point of Rocks earlier this morning, also running with a 5 to 10 minute delay. That train expected into Union Station at 8:32, but a 5 to 10 minute delay on Train 878. Train 880 is currently running on schedule and expected to leave Point of Rocks at 7:55, arriving in Union Station at 9:21. For the MTA Transit Team, I'm Amy Friedman on WFMD.
2: 9:30 WFMD Skyscan forecast for Mid-Maryland. Mostly sunny today with a high of 85, partly cloudy tonight with a low of 64. Wednesday brings mostly sunny skies and a high of 87. Thursday turns partly sunny with showers and thunderstorms developing later and a high near 86. 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
0: It's 7:42, and currently it is 58 degrees in Frederick as you're listening to the Morning News Express.
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0: time for a look at your morning almanac for September 8th. And we start in 1862. On this date, Frederick was in the middle of one of the most important military campaigns of the American Civil War. Robert E. Lee, Confederate Army General of Northern Virginia, crossed the Potomac River and entered Frederick County as part of the first invasion of the North. Approximately 40,000 Confederate soldiers occupied farmland surrounding Frederick County, while many made their way into downtown Frederick, searching for food, clothing, shoes, and other supplies. The soldiers attempted to pay local merchants with Confederate currency, but that money was essentially worthless in Maryland. But many business owners refused to accept it. Although Frederick was a community that, with divided loyalties, most of the city did not welcome the Confederate Army. One local resident described Holmes as being besieged by hungry soldiers and officers. During the occupation, Lee established his headquarters as what we now know as Best Farm at Monocacy National Battlefield. It was there that he developed the Special Orders 191, outlining how his army would move west and divide its forces. A lost copy of these orders was later discovered by Union soldiers after they arrived in Frederick. That discovery helped lead to the Battle of South Mountain on September 14th, and 3 days later, the Battle of Antietam, the single bloodiest day in American history. So, on September 8th, 1862, Frederick was more than just a city under occupation. It was the center of a military campaign that would help change the course of Civil War and our nation.
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3: This is your Tuesday, September 8th. Morning sports report for 930 WFMD. The Frederick Keys begin their run at a South Atlantic League championship tonight. Frederick opens its best-of-three divisional series against the Greensboro Grasshoppers in Greensboro, North Carolina, with first pitch scheduled for 6:30 tonight. The Keys enter the postseason following a historic regular season in their first year back in affiliated minor league baseball. Frederick won both the first and second half North Division titles and finished the regular season with a franchise record 83 victories, breaking the previous mark of 80 set by the 2011 Keys team that went on to win the Carolina League championship. The Keys also finished the regular season on a strong note, beating the Brooklyn Cyclones 6-5 on Sunday. Frederick won five of its final six games heading into the playoffs. The series shifts back to Frederick for Game 2 Thursday night at 7 o'clock at Nimio Field at Harry Grove Stadium. The first 2,000 fans through the gates Thursday will receive a playoff rally towel, and there will also be fireworks following the game. If a deciding Game 3 is needed, that would also be played in Frederick Friday night. And 930 WFMD has your chance to be there Thursday night. We're giving away tickets to Game 2 of the Keys playoff series. You can enter for your chance to win right now at WFMD.com. Moving to the major leagues, the Baltimore Orioles snapped a six-game losing streak Monday afternoon with a 6-4 win over the Cleveland Guardians at Camden Yards. Coby Mayo homered twice for Baltimore, recording the first multi-home run game of his major league career. Mayo hit a solo shot in the third and added a two-run homer in the sixth, giving him 20 home runs on the season. Trevor Rogers also turned in a strong performance on the mound, allowing just one run over 7 1/3 innings while striking out six. The victory improved Baltimore to 70-75 on the season. The Orioles and Guardians continue their three-game series tonight at Camden Yards. First pitch is scheduled for 6:35. The Washington Nationals, meanwhile, are out west for a three-game series against the San Diego Padres. Washington entered Monday's series opener at 67-77 after dropping three straight games to the Los Angeles Dodgers over the weekend. The Nationals' latest completed game before Monday saw them fall 7-5 to the Dodgers on Sunday. Washington held a 5-4 lead before Mookie Betts hit a three-run home run in the eighth inning to put Los Angeles in front for good. C.J. Abrams hit his 30th home run of the season in the loss, while Harry Ford drove in two runs with a double. Washington continues its series in San Diego tonight with a late start. First pitch is scheduled for 9:40 Eastern. And the NFL regular season gets underway this week, with both the Baltimore Ravens and Washington Commanders preparing for road openers Sunday. The Ravens open their season at Indianapolis against the Colts Sunday afternoon at 1 o'clock. Baltimore has now settled one of its biggest questions heading into Week 1. Head coach Jesse Minter announced Monday that Javon Gwynn will start at center, winning the competition to replace Pro Bowler Tyler Linderbaum. Gwynn will be making the first start of his NFL career. The Ravens are also continuing to monitor defensive tackle Nnamdi Madubuike, who has been working his way back from the neck injury that ended his 2025 season. Minter said Monday he is not ruling Madubuike out for Sunday's opener. Linebacker Teddy Buchanan is also working his way back from injury and could have a chance to play. The Washington Commanders also open their season on the road Sunday, and they'll begin with an NFC East matchup. Washington visits the Philadelphia Eagles Sunday afternoon at 4:25. The Commanders will open the year without veteran left tackle Laremy Tunsil and defensive tackle Jerjan Newton. Both were placed on injured reserve during final roster moves and will miss at least the opening portion of the season. Washington is also working to get its offensive line settled in front of Jaden Daniels. Starting center Nick Allegretti missed much of training camp with a calf injury, limiting the number of practice reps he was able to take with Daniels. It will be the first of back-to-back NFC East road games to begin the season for Washington. After Philadelphia on Sunday, the Commanders travel to Dallas to face the Cowboys in Week 2. And that's your 930 WFMD Tuesday Morning Sports Report.
2: 930 WFMD traffic for Frederick and surrounding counties. 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
4: There's a lot of stop-and-go activity on 15 going through Frederick northbound. The new design road overpass up towards 7th Street, southbound Monocacy Boulevard to West Patrick Street. Accident still working in Newmarket 75 by Interstate 70, but your lanes of travel have been reopened, which is good news there. Now, 81 northbound in Washington County. The accident by Halfway Boulevard is cleared, but a new accident happened by 11, so your slowdown starts by the Potomac River in West Virginia, moving up closer towards Interstate 70. 70 eastbound under speed, Mount Tabor Road to Harmony Road, alternate 40 to 270, and then from 32 to 29. Slow on 270 southbound, Urbana to Hyattstown, and then Father Hurley Boulevard to 495. This report is a service of Frederick Air and Bryant. 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Mostly sunny today with a high of 85, partly cloudy tonight with a low of 64. Wednesday brings mostly sunny skies and a high of 87. Thursday turns partly sunny with showers and thunderstorms developing later and a high near 86. 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
0: It's currently 7:51 and 59 degrees in Frederick while you're listening to the Morning News Express with Drew.
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9: This is your Tuesday, September 8th. 930 WFMD Market Report. Wall Street returns to trading this morning following the Labor Day holiday, with investors focused on interest rates, inflation, and rising oil prices. The major averages are coming off a lower close Friday. The Dow Jones Industrial Average fell 273 points, or about 0.5%, to close at 53,413. The S&P 500 lost 0.4%, closing at 7,718, while the NASDAQ Composite fell 0.3% to 26,507. Despite Friday's losses, the major averages finished the week little changed. A stronger-than-expected August jobs report was one of the main factors weighing on stocks. The U.S. economy added 162,000 jobs last month, while the unemployment rate held steady at 4.1%. The Labor Department also revised job growth higher for June and July, adding another 55,000 jobs to previous estimates. Average hourly earnings increased 0.3% in August and are up 3.1% from a year ago. The stronger labor market is raising new questions about the Federal Reserve's next move on interest rates. Following Friday's jobs report, financial markets increased expectations that the Fed could raise its benchmark interest rate by 0.25 percentage point when policymakers meet later this month. The Federal Reserve is scheduled to announce its next interest rate decision on September 16th. Before then, investors will get another important look at inflation. The producer price index for August will be released Thursday morning, followed by the consumer price index on Friday. Economists surveyed by Reuters expect consumer prices to have risen about 0.4% in August. Core inflation, which excludes food and energy prices, is expected to have increased 0.2%. A higher-than-expected inflation reading could add to expectations for another interest rate increase. Energy prices are also back in focus. Brent crude oil climbed to around $97.50 a barrel Monday, reaching its highest level in about 7 weeks amid continued tensions in the Middle East. Oil prices rose nearly 8% last week and are now approximately 35% higher than they were in late February. The increase is being closely watched because higher oil and diesel prices can raise transportation and production costs throughout the economy and potentially add additional pressure to inflation. The bond market will also be closely watched as trading resumes. The yield on the benchmark 10-year U.S. Treasury finished Friday around 4.78%. Higher Treasury yields can put pressure on stocks while also increasing borrowing costs for consumers and businesses. On the corporate calendar this week, Oracle is scheduled to report quarterly earnings Thursday. Investors will be looking closely at the company's artificial intelligence business and its spending on data centers as Wall Street continues to evaluate the massive investment being made in AI infrastructure. Despite some recent volatility, stocks remain firmly higher for the year. The S&P 500 is up nearly 13% in 2026 and remains close to its record high. But September has historically been a challenging month for stocks, and investors now face several potentially market-moving events over the next 2 weeks. Wall Street will be watching inflation data later this week, the Federal Reserve's interest rate decision next week, and whether the recent rise in oil prices continues. U.S. markets reopen this morning following the three-day Labor Day weekend. And that's your 9:30 WFMD market report for Tuesday, September 8th.
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12: 930 WFMD traffic for Frederick and surrounding counties. 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
4: On 15, as you're moving through Frederick this morning, expect northbound delays to begin before Jefferson Street, and it stays with you up to Monterey Avenue, southbound Monocacy Boulevard to West Patrick Street. In Washington County, 81 northbound by Route 11, an accident in your stop-and-go activity. It begins in Washington County before the Potomac River Bridge. 70 eastbound, under speed, Mount Tabor Road to Harmony Road, alternate 40 towards 270, and speaking of 270 southbound, congested from Urbana to Hyattstown, and then a much slower pace from Germantown, moving down towards 495. This report is a service of Frederick Air and Bryant. Whatever it takes to keep you comfortable, Frederick Air, it's a good call. 930 WFMD Skyscan forecast for mid-Maryland. Mostly sunny today with a high of 85, partly cloudy tonight with a low of 64. Wednesday brings mostly sunny skies and a high of 87. Thursday turns partly sunny with showers and thunderstorms developing later and a high near 86. 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
13: Dollar for dollar retaliation. I'm Dave Anthony, Fox News. That's what Canada did today with new tariffs in effect on American imports after trade talks broke down last month.
14: They range from 50% on milk and aluminum products to 25% on cheese and seafood, all the way down to industrial equipment. U.S. tariffs on Canadian goods cover wine, hockey equipment, and cement, among other things. And now President Trump is targeting private jet maker Bombardier, writing on Truth Social. No more selling Bombardier in the United States. Their products aren't good enough. Over 50% of their revenue comes from the United States. The president goes on to say that it's a company that lives off of American buyers, companies, and airports, and that they can't treat America like a piggy bank without building here.
13: Fox's Alexandria Hoff at the White House. Just south of the Canadian border, more polls are opening in New Hampshire, where it's primary day, and there's another socialist on the ballot.
15: The most watched primaries will decide who faces off in November for the U.S. Senate seat. Democrat Jean Shaheen announced earlier this year she would give up. Democratic Congressman Chris Pappas will face off against Democratic Socialist Karishma Mansour, while on the Republican side, two former U.S. Senators, John E. Sununu and Scott Brown, will seek their party's nomination.
13: For a Fox's Good All Scott, Saudi Arabia is vowing to retaliate after Iran-backed Houthi militants went on the attack from Yemen, hitting facilities in several Saudi cities after also hitting oil tankers in the Red Sea. Oil prices up 2-3% this morning. Hurricane Lowell is brushing past Hawaii, where it's still in the middle of the night. The island of Kauai is closest and feeling the force. Fox Weather's Mike Seidel is there.
16: There is debris everywhere, rocks, boulders, trees. Power out is out to 92% of the 36,000 customers here on the island. We've had anywhere from 2 to 4 inches of rain down here at the coast, but up in the mountains, they've had just over a foot of rainfall.
13: Hurricane Lowell, a Category 2 storm, could also cause flooding on other Hawaiian islands. 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
13: 8 weeks before the midterm elections, Republicans want the Supreme Court to get involved as the Trump administration tries to salvage the president's executive order aiming to restrict mail-in voting. And there's also a fight in Missouri over congressional redistricting.
18: Missouri Republicans are urging the U.S. Supreme Court to allow newly drawn congressional districts to go forward, while opponents are arguing to keep the map on hold. Emergency filings over the weekend come as a deadline to send mail-in ballots to military and overseas voters Senators is set for September 19th. Missouri Supreme Court blocked the Republican-drawn map and instead ordered a voter referendum on the proposal. The proposed map would give Republicans an advantage in 7 of the state's 8 congressional districts. In Washington, Jared Halpern, Fox News.
13: Why did the Amazon cargo plane overshoot the runway after landing and smash into several vehicles? The National Transportation Safety Board is in Miami investigating Sunday's crash that left 5 people dead, 5 injured. Chairperson Jennifer Homendy says,
19: "We were able to recover the flight data recorder and the cockpit voice recorder that is going back to the NTSB."
13: Another museum burglarized in France almost a year after the jewel heist in Paris. Renoir paintings stolen early this morning.
20: Initially, 4 paintings created between 1886 and 1910 went missing from the Musée Renoir in Cagnes-sur-Mer on the French Riviera. 2 have since been found abandoned in the museum's garden. The thieves have not been caught. A large hole can be seen in the wire fence that surrounds the museum. According to the local mayor's office, the stolen artwork had a value of more than $10 million. He believes police sirens caused the thieves to flee the scene. Jonathan Savage, Fox News.
13: On Wall Street, it's mixed. NASDAQ futures are up slightly, but Dow futures are down more than 400 points. I'm Dave Anthony. This is Fox News.
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4: News. Howard County Police are investigating a fatal crash that happened after a driver allegedly struck a parked police vehicle and fled early Sunday morning. Police say the collision happened at around 2:15 a.m. in the 7100 block of Montevideo Road in Jessup. An Infiniti struck an occupied parked Howard County police vehicle before the driver fled. The officer then pursued the vehicle. About a mile away, the Infiniti crashed into a retaining wall. One adult male was pronounced dead at the scene, while 2 other passengers were taken to shock trauma and are listed in stable condition. The Maryland Attorney General's Independent Investigations Division has taken over the investigation into the fatal collision as required by state law. The investigation remains ongoing. To read more, go to our website at WFMD.com. A Frederick Commercial Driver Training School is among 270 nationwide shut down by the federal government in a crackdown on alleged fraud and inadequate training. United CDL School in Frederick is the only Maryland school affected. Federal officials say 110 schools were shut down over violations involving English language proficiency, while another 160 were cited for problems including inadequate instructors, vehicles, or facilities. The federal government said commercial drivers must be able to understand English and blames lax immigration and licensing policies for some violations. The school's owners dispute the action, saying graduates were English proficient when certified. The administration is also pushing Dalla's Law, which would impose additional restrictions on CDL eligibility. For more on local stories, go to our website at WFMD.com. Maryland's toll agency is facing new scrutiny after an audit found more than $818 million in unpaid tolls and penalties owed by out-of-state drivers. According to Maryland Matters, the Office of Legislative Audit says $668.7 million has been unpaid for more than a year, including nearly $386 million outstanding for more than 3 years. Virginia-registered vehicles account for the largest share. Auditors also found MDTA had not entered reciprocity agreements with other states or hired outside collection agencies. The agency said it is now pursuing agreements with Pennsylvania and other states and preparing to seek bids from collection firms. I'm Diana Gibson, Mid-Maryland's News Radio Center, 930 WFMD.
2: 930 WFMD traffic for Frederick and surrounding counties. 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
4: 15 northbound in Frederick, stop and go before Jefferson Street to 7th Street. Southbound, your slowdown stretches from Monocacy Boulevard to West Patrick Street. 15 southbound in Loudoun County. It's jammed up from Luckett's Road to Harper's Ferry Road. At that location, there's a crash. 81 northbound by 11 in Washington County. An accident. Delays begin in West Virginia before the Potomac River Bridge. 70 eastbound congested Mount Tabor Road. Moving towards Harmony Road, 270 southbound, you're tapping the brakes from Urbana to Hyattstown. Stop and go on and off out of Clarksburg to the Capitol Beltway. This report is a service of Frederick Air and Bryant. Whatever it takes to keep you comfortable, Frederick Air, it's a good call.
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1: Good morning from the MTA. There are now delays on the Brunswick line. All the trains out there right now are running with 10 to 15 minute delays. Train 894 expected into Union Station at 8:52. Train 878 expected into Union Station at 8:32. And train 880 just left Point of Rocks a short while ago, expected into Union Station at 9:21. Again, trains are running with 10 to 15 minute delays on the Brunswick line. Commuter buses are running on schedule. For the MTA Transit Team, I'm Amy Friedman on WFMD.
4: 930 WFMD Sky Scan forecast for mid-Maryland. Mostly sunny today with a high of 85, partly cloudy tonight with a low of 64. Wednesday brings mostly sunny skies and a high of 87. Thursday turns partly sunny with showers and thunderstorms developing later and a high near 86. 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
0: It's 8:10 in the morning in Frederick, and it's 59 degrees on the Morning News Express.
21: It's time for a story that sparkles. A feel-good moment to get your day going. 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
0: So today's story that sparkles starts a little sad, but has a better ending. So a Connecticut mother named Ashley Taunton was driving along Interstate 95 in Rhode Island during a heavy rainstorm when she saw a car carrying three teenagers hydroplane off the road. Taunton pulled over to help, and while she was checking on the teens, another vehicle lost control, came barreling towards them. With only seconds to react, Taunton actually pushed one teenager out of the way and took the impact herself. The mother of three suffered life-threatening injuries, including broken ribs, internal bleeding, and collapsed lung. Her recovery could take up to a year. Now, friends created a GoFundMe to help her family, and the story caught the attention of Taylor Swift, who actually donated $50,000 and wished Taunton the best possible recovery. Now, it was later learned that Taunton actually saved a teenager who was the son of one of her longtime friends. 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
21: 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The Colonial Jewelers box. There's just more in it.
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0: just gives me all the feels. Chicago, Dialogue, Part 1. My father's all-time favorite band. He loves Chicago. I've seen them live like 4 times because of him. He's seen them like 30 times. My dad is a true music aficionado, and he loves a band that has a brass section. So he has listened to Chicago my entire life. I know their entire catalog, and hearing that one just gives me things about my dad. And, you know, speaking of parents, apparently aren't reading to their kids anymore. And I have a 9-year-old, and there's a new report saying that bedtime stories are slowly disappearing, and that could affect how children feel about reading. A UK HarperCollins study says that only 41% of children from birth through the age 4 are frequently reread to, down from 64% in 2012. The number falls even further for children as they get older, 36% for kids ages 5 to 7, and only 22% between 8 and 10. And I have to be honest, this story hit close to home. Like I said, I've got a wife and I've got a 9-year-old son. Now, from the time he was born till about 4, like they said, we read to him every single night. Every night we read together. But as he's gotten older, however, reading has gradually turned into climbing into bed and watching a little something on TV and just before we go to bed. It's just kind of like we all snuggle up in bed and watch something together. And it wasn't really a conscious decision. Like most families, it's just like a routine that slowly changed, being easier and more convenient. After full work day, school, dinner, and homework, and, you know, watch a show together, you can just feel like a simple way to relax. And there's nothing wrong with family time. But my wife and I have recently realized that Mason is missing out on reading routine. And we created that when he was younger. So we made a small change. And before we watch any bedtime TV now, the three of us spend at least 15 minutes of reading where Mason reads a little to us, then we read to him. And the most important thing is that we're doing it together. So since starting this routine, we've already seen him become more interested in reading, and we found some books that he's really into. And it's become something he really enjoys. So not merely just an assignment from the teacher. That matters because kids who read daily are nearly 3 times more likely to choose to read independently than those who read only like once a week. So kids are also encouraged to read when they see their parents reading books. And I will say, I am not a good reader. And if I do, it's usually like a newspaper article or something on my phone, or I do audiobooks occasionally. I haven't done one in a while, but I used to do audiobooks. My wife does them all the time. She's always got her earbud in and listening to some book on tape. I still consider that reading. She's still listening and using her imagination to think about the book. You know, telling your kids to read is just not effective. It really isn't. As is putting your phone down, which is what I know a lot of us do way too much. Picking up a book just isn't a priority. And it doesn't have to be a complicated nightly production. Like, start with 10 to 15 minutes. That's what we're doing, and it seems to be working. Let your child choose something that interests him, whether it's a comic book or a novel, or like we're talking about maybe getting into Harry Potter soon here. Sports biography. I know my son's not into that, but I used to read those as a kid. That's the only way you could get me to read when I was a kid, was reading sports stuff. You know, the goal is to show them their reading is not merely schoolwork. Books can be fun. Take them on adventures and, you know, introduce them to a whole new world. My sister's crazy big reader. My sister is totally the opposite of me. She read all the Potter books and she got really into the fantasy world. She reads a lot of different books now. It's her thing. It's what she does. She has a humongous bookshelf in her house. You know, so my wife and I are letting the reading routine slip away for a few years, which was bad on our part. Probably between like 4 and 7, it wasn't good. It was just watching a little TV before bed, and it probably was hurting him sleeping at night too, getting more TV time instead of like that relaxing bedtime. We do go in the room and turn off the lights, and we listen to like some music, some calm music, maybe WFRE. We usually put on like, because I'm on at night a lot, so he can hear me at bedtime. So we still maybe watch a little TV after we're done with the 15 minutes, but books come first now. And those 15 minutes are already making a difference to Mason. So they gave us, you know, they give us 3 of us as a meaningful way to like slow things down and like spend time together before the day ends. So it's just a nice way that things seem to be getting better. And, you know, I hope if you have still have young kids or you have grandkids. I know my parents really love coming over and reading to Mason. It's something they like to do. So it's just the culture changing. I know we can't get away from our phones. We can't get away from the TV, from the kid, the screen time. So it's just another way also to limit the screen time. So because my son is a totally different kid if he gets too much screen time. I know I'm not alone in that. But we got a lot more on the way. I just wanted to kind of talk about that. I saw that story that it's not me. I'm not the only one. So it kind of made me feel better that I'm not the only parent that is not great about that. So it's a problem and we got to work on it. We can do it together and small changes, just small incremental changes. I need to learn that too myself, just also in the weight loss department. That would be something I need to do as well. But we got some more stories on the way, including we got to talk about the Frederick Keys. They're coming up. They got playoff tonight. We'll talk about that game and how you can win tickets next.
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4: In college football at Florida State Monday night, 19th-ranked SMU was a winner 27-24 on a short field goal in the final minute. The Mustangs had 585 yards, but four turnovers as well. There was a power outage delay at the start, so kickoff came at 9:15 p.m. Eastern time. Dallas Cowboys guard Tyler Smith will have thumb surgery and miss 4 to 6 weeks. The Giants cut wide receiver Darius Slayton. And Atlanta officially named quarterback Tua Tagovailoa as their week one starter. Cooper Rush will be the week one backup. In women's basketball, Team USA at the World Cup whipped winless Czechia 105-64. At the U.S. Open, Coco Gauff won her fourth round match, but Naomi Osaka was eliminated by number two Elena Rybakina. The late night ball game went to the A's with a run bottom of the ninth, 6-5 over Toronto. The Dodgers won their fifth straight. Boston won its fifth in a row. Philadelphia 1-0 over the Atlanta Braves.
1: 930 WFMD traffic for Frederick and surrounding counties. 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
5: 15 northbound in Frederick. We're still seeing that stop-and-go pace from the new design road overpass moving up towards 7th Street. In Washington County, authorities are dealing with that accident. 81 northbound by Route 11. Delays beginning by the Potomac River. 70 eastbound congested from alternate 40 moving towards 270. And 270 southbound, you're under speed. Dr. Perry Road to Hyattstown. Father Hurley Boulevard to 495. A stop-and-go pace in Loudoun County, 15 southbound Luckett's Road to Harper's Ferry Road. This report is a service of Frederick Air and Bryant. Whatever it takes to keep you comfortable, Frederick Air, it's a good call. 930 WFMD sky scan forecast for mid-Maryland. Mostly sunny today with a high of 85, partly cloudy tonight with a low of 64. Wednesday brings mostly sunny skies and a high of 87. Thursday turns partly sunny with showers and thunderstorms developing later and a high near 86. 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
0: It's 8:21 in the morning. It's 60 degrees in Frederick, and you're listening to the Morning News Express.
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0: welcome back into the Morning News Express. Drew filling in for Bob today, and I love that song from Brad Paisley. Big fan of his. Seen him in concert a few times. Just puts on a great show. Love that song. And we're back, and we've got some big news in Frederick as the Frederick Keys. That's right. They are back in action with playoff action. They're going to start tonight. The game starts tonight. It's the first time they've been back in the playoffs since 2017. The first time since they've become a Major League affiliate again with the Baltimore Orioles. They have a best of three series in the South Atlantic Divisional Series in Greensboro, North Carolina against the Greensboro Grasshoppers. How about that name? Their logo is actually pretty cool for a grasshopper. Game one's tonight at 6:30 at First National Bank Field. I'm sure we'll give you updates throughout the night. And then Thursday is the big one. That's the home game here at Nimmo Field at Harry Grove Stadium. It's going to be 7 o'clock on the 10th. Yeah, you got to be there. And right now, WFMD is giving away 5 pairs of tickets. That's right, 5. 2 tickets to each winner. And all you have to do is log on to WFMD.com and find that playoff ticket contest. It's going to be right there on the homepage as soon as you log in. Click on it, fill out the registration form. We're going to pick 5 lucky winners. Thursday, playoff baseball at Nimmo Field. It's going to be so exciting. Also, the first 2,000 fans through the gates will receive special Frederick Keys rally towel. So you got to get there early. It's going to be a long line around that corner there. So bring the noise, wave those towels, and you got to create a true playoff experience. It's going to be awesome. The Keys will battle those grasshoppers as they chase down a South Atlantic League championship. And then after the last out, don't forget, there's going to be some post-game fireworks as well. And if they do win, if they have to go to a game 3, say they don't win tonight, but they win on Thursday, game 3 will also be in Frederick Friday night at 7 o'clock. So we got to hope we don't even need a game 3. Let's win tonight. Let's win Thursday and move on to the next round. So you got to really experience some playoff baseball right here in Frederick, and you can go for free. 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
2: 15 northbound in Frederick stacked this morning from the new design road overpass up towards 7th Street. In Loudoun County, stop and go from Luckett's Road to Harper's Ferry Road. 270 southbound congested from Dr. Perry Road to Hyattstown, and then you hit the brakes from Father Hurley Boulevard to the Capitol Beltway. Authorities in Washington County clearing an accident 81 northbound by Route 11. 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
2: 930 WFMD Skyscan forecast for mid-Maryland. Mostly sunny today with a high of 85, partly cloudy tonight with a low of 64. Wednesday brings mostly sunny skies and a high of 87. Thursday turns partly sunny with showers and thunderstorms developing later and a high near 86. 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
0: It's currently 8:27 and it's 60 degrees in Frederick. 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
2: Howard County Police have upgraded charges against a Gambrels man after a man he allegedly struck during an altercation in Savage died from his injuries days later. Police say 32-year-old Jalen McConaughey was initially charged with assault on August 28th after reportedly striking 33-year-old Tavon Sesker of Lanham during a verbal altercation in the 8800 block of Greenwood Place. Police say Sesker fell, hit his head on the ground and was taken to shock trauma in critical condition. McConaughey was released after posting a $10,000 bond. Hospital officials notified police on September 1st that Sesker had died from his injuries. Detectives then added a manslaughter charge and took McConaughey back into custody on September the 2nd. He is currently being held without bond at the Howard County Detention Center. To read more, go to our website at WFMD.com. CareFirst Blue Cross Blue Shield is taking a Hagerstown healthcare company to federal court over its name. CareFirst of Maryland filed a lawsuit August 27th against CareFirst Community Health, alleging the company's name could mislead customers into believing it is affiliated with a Baltimore-based insurer. The Daily Record reports that the Hagerstown company provides home health care and operates residential group homes for people with intellectual and developmental disabilities. CareFirst alleges trademark infringement and violations of Maryland's Consumer Protection Act. The insurer says it has used the CareFirst name since 1977 and never authorized the Hagerstown company to use it. CareFirst said it sent a cease and desist letter in January, but received no response. For more on local stories, go to our website at WFMD.com. A Carlisle man has been charged in connection with a 2024 home invasion at a Franklin County nursing home community. Pennsylvania State Police say 73-year-old Michael Marco faces felony robbery, burglary, and trespassing charges after allegedly entering an elderly woman's home in the Menno Haven nursing home community in Greene Township 2 years ago. Police say the woman found Marco rummaging through her jewelry, and a struggle followed before he allegedly took $180 intended for a church donation. Investigators say they identified Marco through the victim's description, his vehicle, and a photo lineup. He was released on a $25,000 unsecured bail. A preliminary hearing is set for him. Diana Gibson, WFMD News.
4: Pelosi, new Canadian tariffs targeting roughly $20 billion in U.S. imports went into effect overnight.
5: Canada is imposing tariffs as high as 50% on milk, steel, and aluminum products, 20% on cheese, paper, or household appliances. The 50% tariffs on Canadian goods include products ranging from wine to hockey equipment and cement, with several key Canadian exports, including energy and critical minerals, exempt.
4: Fox's Alex Hogan, Hawaii under a state of emergency as Hurricane Lowell closes in as a Category 2 storm. Fox Weather's Mike Seidel is in Kaloa, Hawaii on the island of Kauai.
6: Winds have gusted down nearby Lihue Airport to 84 miles an hour, sustained at 55. Looking at the waves, they're forecasting 15 to 20, even some 25 footers. But the whole area is underwater. There's a lot of debris.
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10: 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And we're just getting started.
0: It's a perfect song to come in with, a little dancing music this morning. And it's a perfect setup for my next guest. Joining us on the phone lines is Sharon Holm. And she is a lovely dance instructor right here in Frederick who does some wonderful classes. I think everybody should be involved in. Sharon, how you doing this morning?
11: I am good, thank you. How are you?
0: I am doing great, and everybody, you will notice that lovely accent. We just love hearing her talk. That Scottish accent.
11: You can understand me?
0: We can understand. I promise they can understand you, Sharon. I promise.
11: Okay,
0: so we're going to talk a little bit about, you know, so you previously operated a traditional dance studio right here in Frederick, right?
11: Yes, I did. So, I'm right there in Walkersville.
0: Yeah, so take us back to that chapter in your career where and how you explained how you explained to us how you transitioned from one permanent location to teaching line dancing classes at venues around the area.
11: Yeah, so I had started dancing since I was like 2 years old, the regular tap, disco, modern, all that kind of stuff. And I'd done that all my life, and I had actually got my bachelor's degree when I was like 19 for teaching that. And then through the years, line dancing has become so like busy and big, especially over in the UK. So when I moved to the USA, I went to some line dancing classes and I really enjoyed them. And then COVID hit. And during COVID, it was really hard to find places to go dance. So that's when I decided, well, I'm going to open up my own studio in Walkersville here in Frederick. So that's what I did, and I started teaching like the kids, and I had all different classes, my special needs class, my seniors, and I just had a great time. And then that's when we started with the line dancing, so that way we can include everybody, every style of dance I could possibly imagine is what we taught there, from couples, tap, whatever. And then after COVID, my vision was always to go into the community rather than have the community come to me. So that's why I like to go to local areas. All over Maryland type thing. I'll go into the actual area, have a hall there, use a hall and have people can come out and dance close to their home. So not always traveling like an hour or so to come to class. So that's always been my vision.
0: Yeah, I love that. I love that you go out in the community. And so for someone who's never attended one of your classes before, describe that atmosphere and what a night of line dancing at Sharon School of Dance, why it's so much fun.
11: I think the minute you come into one of my classes, you will instantly feel the warmth from the people. I'm so lucky because I have people from all over, all ages, you know, all beginners, people that have danced for like 30 years. Everyone is just really, really nice and really welcoming. And normally you'll see them, we call them the freshies that come in. And a lot of the people will be like, oh, I've never seen them before. I'm going to go up and introduce myself, ask them to come and sit with us if they don't know somebody. So it's a really warm, friendly atmosphere. And it's great for somebody who's like nervous or they've never danced before. Or they've maybe just, you know, something's happened in their life and they're looking to meet people and friends and things. So really it's a great place to come and meet people. And then we just aim to have fun. That's the one thing about all my dance classes is I really have all my life, that's what I've believed, is that you learn better when you have fun. So my job or what I like to do is try and make people laugh. I teach slightly different from normal instructors, so I don't call out the normal things, which seems to help some people. But yeah, you will. My idea is for you to walk away and having like a sore stomach from laughing and going home and thinking to myself, I've really enjoyed that. I can't wait to the next class.
0: So yeah, you welcome everybody, right? So, and yes. You know, beginners don't need any dance experience, right? So somebody that feels like they have two left feet or embarrass themselves, tell them why they should still come.
11: Because that's what I specialize in, is two left feet, no rhythm. That's what I specialize in. I will make sure that you walk out there. So my goal is to make sure that somebody walks out with at least two dances that they can do. And I think with the classes, there's no such thing as a mistake. It's always variation. So there's sometimes people are just, they don't even have to be doing the line dance. They're just up there dancing away like they're at a club. You know, it really doesn't matter. As long as you're dancing and having fun, that's the main thing. And eventually, after a little bit of time, you get used to like what I'm shouting out and the different steps. It becomes easier. And normally by like the second week, people are like, oh, I remember this dance. This is from last week. I remember this a little bit. And it just gets easier and easier.
0: So one of your regular events I know you do is on Wednesday night at Ben's Town, great location. You got a nice big area there. Tell us about that event and what it includes with admission and why it's been one of your most fun midweek gatherings?
11: Yeah, it's definitely a fun one. It's $10. All the classes are $10 to get in. And with Bennstown, they let you have like a free drink, whatever kind of drink you want with that.
0: Oh, nice.
11: Yeah, that is a nice one. It helps with the dancing too. And yeah, they get to come in and have fun. And it really is, I feel like it's like a wild night. It's a great night for a lot of like birthday parties and stuff come in there. The atmosphere is just crazy. Like if you're driving past, you will hear screaming and shouting, in a good way, just to clarify, in a good way. But there's just a really hype, night out type feeling in that place. So really tend to not focus

0: grandmothers, from people that can barely walk in a straight line to people who have been dancing for 30 plus years. So it really is a great class. And I always start with like beginners and then I kind of up it as I go through the night. So that's a lot of fun. I teach every Tuesday in Westminster, so it's a bit further afield, but I do that in Westminster, kind of similar to the Thursday one, but obviously a bit further out the way. Dance events, I kind of tend to be all over, so people can look on the Facebook and figure out where I'm going to be the following weekend. But I have a big one coming up in Gettysburg in November. Okay. It's called the Gettysburg Line Dance Rodeo.
1: You're just getting further and further away from us.
0: Well, I'm trying to take you with me. It's like a day out.
1: Yeah.
0: But that's a whole weekend thing. And it's really cool because there's going to be instructors from all over the state. In fact, all over America are coming over.
1: Oh, that's awesome.
0: Yeah, there's a whole bunch of different instructors. And I'm actually doing something a little bit different there. I'm doing like a ladies-only class. Sorry to the gentleman, but that'll be a lot of fun. So I'm all around the place. Next year, we're planning on another cruise.
1: Oh, a cruise?
0: We're heading to Bermuda this year. We did the Bahamas. So next year, we're looking to head to Bermuda in July. So that'll be a fun event. If anyone's wanting to come on a cruise with us, it is a fun time.
1: That does sound like a blast.
0: It was. Well, you know me, so we definitely have a lot of fun when we're on the cruise ship together, especially when there's a... I think we had over 30 that came this year, and next year's looking a little bit busier, so that'll be fun.
1: So if any of our listeners are intrigued to go to one of your classes, what's the best way to follow Sharon School of Dance and find the full schedule and how to join you for an upcoming class?
0: The best way is Facebook. So I have a page, Sharon School of Dance, MD, and they can just come on and have a look because things will come up last minute. Last minute I had a dance on Saturday at the Off Centre in Mount Airy, and that was kind of last minute. So Facebook's a great way to keep updated, check with the weather, make sure that there's nothing going on, or maybe that it's something going on you want to come to. So that's definitely the best place.
1: And she's also been very generous helping us out over at WFRE with our Kicking Up a Cure event, which all the money goes towards St. Jude, and that's an event we try to do twice a year, and we thank you for that as well.
0: You're welcome. That's one of my favorites. I love that event.
1: Yeah, we had a great one in Thurmont last year, and we're looking to do another one here in the fall. We'll have dates out soon. But yeah, thank you, Sharon, for joining us. Such a great, fun time, and it's not expensive. You know, everything's so expensive these days. $10 gets you a night of fun, and if you go to Bensdown, you get a drink with it, too. So you can't beat that deal. So
0: exactly,
1: thank you, Sharon. And you get to hear that lovely accent yell at you all the different steps all night long. And there's a lot of, and like what I love about it is you guys have a very wide variety from like teenagers all the way up to like people in their 60s and 70s dancing.
0: Yeah, it really is great because like, I guess line dancing is super popular right now with the young ones.
1: Mm-hmm.
0: So it's really good. Like I have a mix of, like in Thursday, I do an old school hour, which is just country hits and line dancing from the 80s, 90s, and 2000s, just for that 1 hour. And then we'd play like a mix, and right now line dancing is a mix of country and kind of hip hop.
1: Yeah.
0: So we get to do like a mix of that for everybody. But what's been really cool is like the teenagers have been coming early, so they're joining in on these older dances from like the 80s, and they're having fun with it. You know, fishing in the dark and stuff like that. They're
1: love
0: having
1: that.
0: A lot of fun with it. So I love that. I love that we're kind of bringing the old and the new together, which is definitely a great thing to do.
1: Okay. Thank you so much, Sharon, again, for joining us. And again, Sharon School of Dance, follow her on Facebook, and she'll give you all the information about all these fun events you could do just to get out on a night. So thank you, Sharon, and you have a great rest of your week.
0: Thank you, Drew. Yeah, thank you. You too.
1: Love you, Sharon. Bye.
0: Love you. Bye.
1: That's Sharon Holm of Sharon School of Dance. We'll have some more, including our pet of the week coming up, and it's a different critter than you're used to seeing. It's going to be still just as cute, though, and it'll be up on our Facebook just in just a few minutes.
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3: On 270 southbound in Frederick County, we continue to see that slowdown from Urbana to Hyattstown and then Father Hurley Boulevard to the Capitol Beltway. 70 eastbound congested from alternate 40 towards 270 and then from 40 to 29. 15 northbound, stop and go. Jefferson Street to 7th Street. Southbound in Loudoun County, you are jammed up from Luckett's Road, moving moving towards Harper's Ferry Road. This report is a service of Frederick Aaron Bryant. Whatever it takes to keep you

0: 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Your 9:30 WFMD sky scan forecast for mid-Maryland. Look for mostly sunny skies today with a high of 85. Tonight will be partly cloudy with a low around 64. Wednesday stays mostly sunny and warm, reaching 87. Thursday will be partly sunny with showers and thunderstorms possible later in the day and a high of 86. 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
3: 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Vote Chuck Jenkins for Sheriff, Authority Gary L. Jenkins Treasurer.
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7: And we're back on the Morning News Express. It's a big week around here. We got the Frederick Keys in playoff action tonight, Thursday, and possibly Friday, depending if the game goes to game three. You've also got In the Streets coming up this weekend, Saturday from 11 a.m. to 5 p.m. WFRE, our sister station, WFMD here. Both are going to be out at the around the corner of Market and Second Streets all day. FRE is going to have live music all day. We're going to have cookies at our booth. Just walk on by, get a free cookie from our friends at Uncle Ralph's Bakery. Love them and love those cookies. The sugar cookie is to die for if you haven't had it before. So please come by the booth, meet one of your favorite personalities, whether it's Bob, it's Tim, it's me, it's Diana, all the people that work here at WFMD all throughout the day will be out there at least different parts of the day, 11 a.m. to 5 p.m. And at least this year, we don't have to conflict with the Great Frederick Fair, which is going to be the week after. So, because the last couple of years we've had it, the first Saturday of the fair is also the In the Streets, so it's always been a conflict. But this is nice. You have In the Streets this week, and then the fair starts next week. We can't wait to get to both those. So definitely come out and see us in Frederick for Downtown Frederick. You got the mile going on at 9 o'clock, and everything starts at 11 o'clock in Downtown Frederick, celebrating just our beautiful community and everything that it has to offer.
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9: This is your Tuesday, September 8th, morning sports report for 9:30 WFMD. The Frederick Keys begin their run at a South Atlantic League championship tonight. Frederick opens its best of three divisional series against the Greensboro Grasshoppers in Greensboro, North Carolina, with first pitch scheduled for 6:30 tonight. The Keys enter the postseason following a historic regular season in their first year back in affiliated minor league baseball. Frederick won both the first and second half North Division titles and finished the regular season with a franchise record 83 victories, breaking the previous mark of 80 set by the 2011 Keys team that went on to win the Carolina League championship. The Keys also finished the regular season on a strong note, beating the Brooklyn Cyclones 6-5 on Sunday. Frederick won five of its final six games heading into the playoffs. The series shifts back to Frederick for Game 2 Thursday night at 7 o'clock at Nimmo Field at Harry Grove Stadium. The first 2,000 fans through the gates Thursday will receive a playoff rally towel, and there will also be fireworks following the game. If a deciding Game 3 is needed, that would also be played in Frederick Friday night. And 930 WFMD has your chance to be there Thursday night. We're giving away tickets to Game 2 of the Keys playoff series. You can enter for your chance to win right now at WFMD.com. Moving to the major
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0: It's a good call. Frederick County, we continue to see that slowdown from Urbana to Hyattstown and then Father Hurley Boulevard to the Capitol Beltway. 70 eastbound congested from alternate 40 towards 270 and then from 40 to 29. 15 northbound. Stop and go. Jefferson Street to 7th Street. Southbound in Loudoun County. You are jammed up from Luckett's Road moving towards Harper's Ferry Road. 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Whatever it takes to keep you comfortable, Frederick Air, it's a good call. Your 930 WFMD Skyscan forecast for Mid-Maryland. Look for mostly sunny skies today with a high of 85. Tonight will be partly cloudy with a low around 64. Wednesday stays mostly sunny and warm, reaching 87. Thursday will be partly sunny with showers and thunderstorms possible later in the day and a high of 86. 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
7: Welcome back into the Morning News Express. You know that sound. It's our Auto Spa Pet of the Week. We bring in Sean from the Frederick County Animal Shelter. How you doing today, Sean?
12: Good. Yourself?
7: I'm doing great. I know you're probably surprised to hear me because I was filling in for Bob today. Love you, Sean. Thank you so much for what you do. And tell us about Toast, our Pet of the Week.
12: Yeah, I figured it's breakfast time, so we might as well offer some toast, right? So Toast is a one-year-old rabbit. He is what's considered a lion head, and he's a mix. So he has kind of looks like he's having a little bit of a bad hair day on top. So his hair is a little bit longer. And he's, I guess I call him a brown, like a darker brown color. And he came to us because his owner felt that he or she did not have enough time for him anymore to give him the attention he needs, essentially. So, you know, and we see that a lot of times with smaller type animals, your guinea pigs, your mice, your hamsters, your rabbits, that, you know, people have the best intentions when they adopt them, but then they realize they actually take a little more time than what they thought.
7: Mm-hmm.
12: Okay, so, you know, that's how... Go ahead.
7: No, I was just going to say Toast looks adorable. He's so brown. And I've been always intrigued by having a rabbit because I just think they're so stark cute. But what does it take to, what's the basic like upkeep for a rabbit? Like what are they, you feed them every day? How many times do you feed them? Like how does it work with a rabbit? I've never owned one before.
12: Yeah, so, you know, it is similar to having a cat or a dog. It's not a pet you can just put in a cage. So they have a very specialized diet. And, you know, for us older folks, we remember Bugs Bunny and his carrots. Yes, they can eat carrots, but they are really high in sugar. So they need a balanced diet of greens and pellets that are basically compressed hay. They do need exercise, so you can't just keep them in a cage all day. And you need to socialize with them because, you know, you see a lot of rabbits that are scared. They are prey animals, but the more they're handled, the more outgoing, friendly, social they're going to be with you and your family.
7: So you want to, like, take them out and, like, you know, play with them, talk with them, you know, like, they keep them involved with the family so they're not just cooped up in that cage all day.
12: Exactly. But you do need to bunny proof the room. They will chew on things, as we know. So I've heard of rabbits ending by chewing on electrical cords and things like that. So, you know, and the great thing about our rabbits is we spay and neuter them before they leave, which helps with litter box training them. So they're not having as many droppings around on the floor. Mm-hmm. And then the other thing is during the month of September, we have quite a few rabbits right now. So we are waiving all adoption fees. So you can adopt a bunny from us for no fee whatsoever, and you know, we can give you some education if you're a first-time bunny owner, or at least point you in the right direction.
7: So you said you have a lot of bunnies right now. Like, what would be the number one thing that a bunny owner should know before you bring one home?
12: You know, like I've said a few times now, I think people need to realize that, yes, they are smaller, but they're not necessarily easier. So, and then the other thing is right now I have a daughter who is pleading and, you know, she wants a rabbit so bad. But ultimately, if you're a parent of a kid who wants a rabbit, know that you're going to be the caretaker. So I guess folks do need to know that they need an annual vet visit, that they need exercise, they need social time. So if you don't have that time in your life or the resources to necessarily provide what they need, maybe a rabbit isn't the best pet for you.
7: Okay, I love the advice. Thank you so much, Sean. Go check out Toast. It'll be up on our Facebook in just a few minutes. You'll see a video of him and a little bit more information if you're looking to adopt. And again, no adoption fees right now, so get over there. You get an animal for free, basically, just for taking them home and taking care of them.
12: Thank you,
7: Sean. Again, that's our Auto Spa Pet of the Week, and you see the animal up on our Facebook just real soon, and all the other animals that are available for adoption right now, the Frederick County Animal, which just got a brand new facelift over there. You can go see the nice building. We're actually going to go check it out this week. We'll have a video up later, and that's going to do it for today on the Morning News Express. I'll be back tomorrow with more fun and excitement as Bob enjoys his last day of vacation. So keep listening to 930 WFMD as Brian Kilmeade comes up next.
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0: So 270 southbound in Frederick County, you are hit with a delay through Hyattstown and then from Germantown to 495. Slowing on 15 northbound stretches from Jefferson Street to 7th Street. 70 eastbound congested from 40 to 29. And some stop and go. 15 southbound in Loudoun County, Luckett's Road to Harper's Ferry Road. This report is a service of Frederick Air and Bryant. Whatever it takes to keep you comfortable, Frederick Air, it's a good call. Your 930 WFMD Skyscan forecast for Mid-Maryland. Look for mostly sunny skies today with a high of 85. Tonight will be partly cloudy with a low around 64. Wednesday stays mostly sunny and warm, reaching 87. Thursday will be partly sunny with showers and thunderstorms possible later in the day and a high of 86. 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
2: A hit run involving a Howard County police vehicle early Sunday morning ended in a fatal crash in Jessup. Authorities say an Infiniti struck an occupied Park Police vehicle around 2:15 a.m. in the 7100 block of Montevideo Road. The driver then fled from the scene and the officer pursued the Infiniti. About a mile away, the vehicle crashed into a retaining wall. An adult male was pronounced dead at the scene. Two additional passengers were transported to Shock Trauma, where they are currently listed in stable condition. The Maryland Attorney General's Independent Investigations Division has assumed responsibility for investigating the fatal collision under Maryland law. The investigation is continuing. To read more, go to our website at WFMD.com. Federal officials are cracking down on commercial driving training schools, and one of the 270 schools ordered closed is in Frederick. United CDL School is the only Maryland CDL school included in this action. The Transportation Department said 110 schools were shut down for English proficiency violations, while 160 were targeted for failing to meet federal training standards, including requirements for qualified instructors and proper equipment and facilities. The Trump administration says the crackdown is aimed at improving highway safety and addressing fraudulent licensing practices. United CDL's owner maintains the school's graduates met English requirements when they were certified. The White House is also supporting a law which would further restrict who can obtain a commercial license. For more on local stories, go to our website at WFMD.com. A new state audit is highlighting more than $818 million in unpaid tolls and penalties tied to vehicles registered outside of Maryland. The audit says more than $230 million of the total represents unpaid tolls, while nearly $587 million is penalties. Maryland Matters reports more than $668 million had remained unpaid for at least a year, with nearly $386 million outstanding for more than 3 years. Drivers with Virginia plates owed the most. Auditors found that Maryland had not used several available collection options. MDTA said it is working on reciprocity agreements and outside debt collection. To read more on local stories, go to our website at WFMD.com. I'm Diana Gibson, Mid-Maryland's News Radio Center, 930 WFMD.
3: Therese Crowley. At the White House Ellipse, President Trump hosts 9/11 responders with a 21-foot, 16,000-pound beam from the World Trade Center fallen South Tower. FDNY Captain Gerald Chipura tells Fox.
4: Everybody has a 9/11 story.
5: Yeah.
4: So when we bring them up on the steel, they lay their hands on it, they tell us their story. A lot of people weep and cry. It's an amazing, emotional time. It really is. And for us to do it, it's a blessing.
5: Yeah.
4: Because our mantra, never forget and always remember.
3: For the terror attack 25-year anniversary. Canada hits the U.S. with retaliatory tariffs 20 to 50% on U.S. steel, dairy, a range of goods, but seafood and Maine lobster exempt. New Hampshire, a primary day. Democrat Congressman Chris Pappas at risk of losing to a DSA challenger. Kauai getting slammed by winds of Cat 2 Hurricane Lowell. Most of the power's out on the Garden Isle. 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
2: WFMD Sky Scan forecast for Mid-Maryland. Look for mostly sunny skies today with a high of 85. Tonight will be partly cloudy with a low around 64. Wednesday stays mostly sunny and warm, reaching 87. Thursday will be partly sunny with showers and thunderstorms possible later in the day and a high of 86. 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
1: 930 WFMD traffic for Frederick and surrounding counties. A service of Frederick Air. It's a good call.
2: We're seeing a stop-and-go pace 15 northbound in Frederick this morning. The new design road overpass to 7th Street, 270 southbound. Heavy bit moving Germantown to Gaithersburg. Montrose Road getting onto 495. Moving in towards Northern Virginia, 15 southbound in Loudoun County, stop and go after Luckett's Road to Harper's Ferry Road. This report is a service of Frederick Air and Bryant. Whatever it takes to keep you comfortable, Frederick Air, it's a good call.
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6: Hey, we are back, and let's bring in Granger Smith, author of a brand new book, Poison in the Well, follow-up to his new New York Times bestseller, Like a River. Granger, welcome back. Appreciate seeing you.
7: Hey, thank you, Brian. Good to see you, too.
6: So did you put a pause on music to write some novels?
7: You know, I think that the pause is extended, maybe indefinitely. Writing books and on this topic is something I'm very passionate about, because I think it matters. And I ran into an understanding of touring and music that I was entertaining people, and perhaps caring more about their souls would be more important to me.
6: And what turned you on to that?
7: You know, it's interesting. I was watching the program this morning with you, and right before I came on, there was an advertisement for Fox News Health talking about anxiety. And I thought that is a perfect segue into this, because we as Americans could start to feel this anxiety, and those that identify as Christian could be crippled by this anxiety, and yet thinking, aren't I supposed to have faith? Aren't I supposed to trust in something greater than me? And there can be ways to diagnose a sick faith. And I know that because this is the life I lived for many years. So this new book, Poison in the Well, addresses these different toxins that could sicken our faith.
6: In what way? Tell me about the book.
7: Yeah, so there are ways the Bible says of itself, test yourself to see whether or not you're in the faith. And so there are check engine lights that you could be doing or not doing in your life that would reveal that you have a cultural faith that's kind of aligned with what we think Christianity is, or an assumed faith that maybe you got from your parents. But one thing, you know, an easy one would be this. If you have no relationship with a Bible, and this was me for most of my life, would you not, if the Bible says of itself that man cannot live on bread alone, but from every word that comes from the mouth of God, then if we have no relationship with it, then essentially we're spiritually starving. And that would be a sign if we didn't want that kind of bread, if we weren't hungry for that, then maybe something's wrong under the hood.
6: And that's what the premise of the whole thing is.
7: Yeah, 11 of these toxins that could reveal either a sick faith or maybe a non-existent faith. And all of them coming from my own story of what I've noticed about myself in my past life.
6: So do you think that you needed this in your life, and you couldn't believe how much you needed it, and that's why you wanted to share it?
7: I think what you just said probably understates it. Yeah. I was in a great danger. Eternally, I was in a great danger of assuming a cultural, nominal Christianity when I didn't have the living water of Jesus, knowing he died on the cross for my sins to forgive me, which is the humanity's greatest need, is to be reconciled to a holy God. I didn't have that. I just thought I did.
6: And how'd that change you?
7: I left music. I left everything to be able to travel the world. And I'm actually a pastor now in Central Texas. And so to give this message has now become my life's mission.
6: And in writing this book, you plan to try to get that across in your story?
7: Yeah, I try to use my story so that I'm not preaching at people saying you shouldn't do this or you should do this. It's more so, hey brother, I hear that something that you're doing that I used to do that was actually harmful to me. I wish I could help you understand this the way I did.
6: And you talk about the 11 toxins. Here's one of them. I'm a good person, so I'll be fine.
7: Yeah. It's the root of all corrupt religion, is that you could do it. You could climb the mountain and meet God. Just try harder and God will accept you. And Christianity is the opposite. God

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6: Hey, we are back. So we was talking about the trade war before, on what's going on with Canada. And Carney came out over the weekend. The president just had some fun, put the American flag on Mexico and Canada and Greenland. And Carney put this out. When the Americans stop doing memes, he means Trump, stop throwing shade and stop trying to be tough and start being serious about having those discussions, we can have those discussions. It's not constructive, but that's their democracy. The retaliatory tariffs came into effect at 12:01 Eastern time. Look for our tariffs to come back today, unless cooler heads can prevail. I think that Jameson Greer's counterpart, he can deal with. It's when these other premiers, that's what they call their governors, get involved and they want some of the guy Ford's a real piece of work. He's on Carney's. I'm never going to accept this deal. I'll campaign against this deal. So Carney could lose that tough guy image if he signs up on this deal. He got panicked and asked for impossible things. And that's where we're at. We're at today. So that's disappointing. Among the people that see it as a bigger problem is Dave Ignatius. He says this hurts us this hurts us militarily and with intelligence. Cut 22. You know, Dave Ignatius, he comes on our show. He's on the Washington Post.
7: What struck me as I've talked to people in the last few weeks is that this is now beginning to spill over into areas that really matter. For example, the so-called Five Eyes partnership that includes Canada, the UK, Australia, New Zealand, maybe the most successful intelligence partnership in modern history, is beginning to fray a little bit. I don't want to say that it's coming apart, but I hear that questions are being asked by our partners. Do we really trust the United States with our secrets? You know, at a time when we get blasted, when the president posts maps showing our country covered by an American flag, do we really trust this other country? And intelligence is about trust, most fundamentally, with our secrets.
6: Yeah, and I don't see it happening. They all need us more than we need them. But I hope it stays separate. And one thing about the Canadians, this is what people tell me that go to war with them. The ones that they have show up and they show to fight. They're not scared. They're very well trained. The problem is they've totally degraded their entire military. They have almost no hardware, no ships, no Navy, very little Air Force. So while they did that and they grow their economy, we have to put $1.5 trillion into ours. And now they say they're going to use the term war on us. Never should you ever say that again.
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10: News. Howard County Police are investigating a fatal crash that happened after a driver allegedly struck a parked police vehicle and fled early Sunday morning. Police say the collision happened at around 2:15 a.m., in the 7100 block of Montevideo Road in Jessup. An Infiniti struck an occupied parked Howard County police vehicle before the driver fled. The officer then pursued the vehicle. about a mile away, the Infiniti crashed into a retaining wall. One adult male was pronounced dead at the scene, while two other passengers were taken to shock trauma and are listed in stable condition. The Maryland Attorney General's Independent Investigations Division has taken over the investigation into the fatal collision as required by state law. The investigation remains ongoing. To read more, go to our website at WFND.com. A Frederick Commercial Driver Training School is among 270 nationwide shut down by the federal government in a crackdown on alleged fraud and inadequate training. United CDL School in Frederick is the only Maryland school affected. Federal officials say 110 schools were shut down over violations involving English language proficiency, while another 160 were cited for problems including inadequate instructors, vehicles, or facilities. The federal government said commercial drivers must be able to understand English and blames lax immigration and licensing policies for some violations. The school's owners dispute the action, saying graduates were English proficient when certified. The administration is also pushing Dalla's Law, which would impose additional restrictions on CDL eligibility. For more on local stories, go to our website at WFND.com. Maryland's toll agency is facing new scrutiny after an audit found more than $818 million in unpaid tolls and penalties owed by out-of-state drivers. According to Maryland Matters, the Office of Legislative Audit says $668.7 million has been unpaid for more than a year, including nearly $386 million outstanding for more than 3 years. Virginia-registered vehicles account for the largest share. Auditors also found MDTA had not entered reciprocity agreements with other states or hired outside collection agencies. The agency said it is now pursuing agreements with Pennsylvania and other states and preparing to seek bids from collection firms. I'm Diana Gibson, Mid-Maryland's News Radio Center, 930 WFMD.
11: I'm Therese Crowley. How bad was the air at Ground Zero? New York Mayor Zoran Mamdani releasing 170,000 city documents from years before workers started falling ill from deadly effects after 9/11.
12: These are documents that show what the city knew about the toxic air around Ground Zero, when they knew it, and how they acted to limit liability.
11: With asbestos found nearly everywhere tested, the unsealing settles lawsuits from 9/11 Health Watch before the 25-year anniversary of the terror attacks. Chicago caps off the most peaceful summer since 65 with 30 shootings, 8 dead, better than last Labor Day. Canada hits the U.S. with retaliatory tariffs on American steel, dairy, and a range of goods, but seafood and Maine lobster exempt. 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
10: Your 930 WFMD sky scan forecast for Mid-Maryland. Today will be mostly sunny with a high of 85. Partly cloudy skies expected overnight with temperatures dropping to around 64. Wednesday mostly sunny with a high of 87. Then Thursday partly sunny with showers and thunderstorms later and a high of 86. 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
9: 930 WFMD traffic for Frederick and surrounding counties. 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It's a good call.
13: Roads are still nice and quiet this afternoon. Nothing slowing you down on 15 in Frederick. If you're headed up to Gettysburg or down to Leesburg, looks good both directions through there. 270 is clear between D.C. and Frederick as well. And 70 looks good between Hagerstown and Baltimore at this time. This traffic brought to you by Frederick Air and Bryant. Whatever it takes to keep you comfortable, Frederick Air, it's a good call.
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0: Welcome back in, Clay and Buck. Appreciate all of you hanging out with us. Hello on YouTube. You can find us there every single day. I have no idea what this shot looks like. Probably not going to help my fantasy of going public for being incredibly good looking today. I am up in D.C., like I said, Buck. And as I landed, I went to go look. Murders are down still 30% in Washington, D.C. this year compared to last year. And Washington, D.C. is on track potentially, as we sit here coming up on midway through September, to have the lowest murder rate that any of us have ever seen in our lives in the nation's capital, which seems, Buck, like kind of a good thing for America 250, that the city would be safer than it has ever been before for in terms of murder, down again 30% this year off of what was an incredible collapse last year.
1: We also have Abdul Syed's take on 9/11.
0: I wanted to get that at the top of the next hour.
1: Oh, you want to save it? All right.
0: Yeah, all of you know, Abdul El-Sayed has the most Abdul El-Sayed take possible on 9/11 as the 25th anniversary arrives.
1: There's a police officer outside Louisville, Kentucky. Prosecutors say he ran his ex-girlfriend through the Flock license plate camera network over 2,000.
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3: Howard County police have upgraded charges against a Gambrels man after a man he allegedly struck during an altercation in Savage died from his injuries days later. Police say 32-year-old Jalen McConaughey was initially charged with assault on August 28th after reportedly striking 33-year-old Tavon Sesker of Lanham during a verbal altercation in the 8800 block of Greenwood Place. Police say Sesker fell, hit his head on the ground, and was taken to shock trauma in critical condition. McConaughey was released after posting a $10,000 bond. Hospital officials notified police on September 1st that Sesker had died from his injuries. Detectives then added a manslaughter charge and took McConaughey back into custody on September the 2nd. He is currently being held without bond at the Howard County Detention Center. To read more, go to our website at WFMD.com. CareFirst Blue Cross Blue Shield is taking a Hagerstown healthcare company to federal court over its name. CareFirst of Maryland filed a lawsuit August 27th against CareFirst Community Health, alleging the company's name could mislead customers into believing it is affiliated with a Baltimore-based insurer. The Daily Record reports that the Hagerstown company provides home health care and operates residential group homes for people with intellectual and developmental disabilities. CareFirst alleges trademark infringement and violations of Maryland's Consumer Protection Act. The insurer says it has used the CareFirst name since 1977 and never authorized the Hagerstown company to use it. CareFirst said it sent a cease and desist letter in January, but received no response. For more local stories, go to our website at WFMD.com. A Carlisle man has been charged in connection with a 2024 home invasion at a Franklin County nursing home community. Pennsylvania State Police say 73-year-old Michael Marco faces felony robbery, burglary, and trespassing charges after allegedly entering an elderly woman's home in the Menno Haven nursing home community in Green Township 2 years ago. Police say the woman found Marco rummaging through her jewelry, and a struggle followed before he allegedly took $180 intended for a church donation. Investigators say they identified Marco through the victim's description, his vehicle, and a photo lineup. He was released on a $25,000 unsecured bail. A preliminary hearing is set for him. Diana Gibson, WFMD News.
4: I'm Gianna Gelosi. The 25th anniversary of 9/11 is Friday, and today President Trump took part in a Steel Across America event to honor first responders.
5: We will never forget. We say it and we mean it. We will never forget those we lost, and we will never forget the immortal heroes of September 11th, 2001.
4: Trump will attend the Pentagon ceremony on the actual anniversary, while Vice President Vance will attend the Ground Zero ceremony. Canada's retaliatory tariffs on the U.S. take effect.
6: Ottawa is responding to this, calling them retaliatory dollar-for-dollar tariffs for President Trump's 50% tariff on Canadian exports that he put in place. The duties that went into effect this morning range from 50% on U.S. milk and aluminum products to 25% on cheese and seafood.
4: Fox's Alexandria Hoff. 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
3: Your 930 WFND Skyscan forecast for Mid-Maryland. Today will be mostly sunny with a high of 85. Partly cloudy skies expected overnight with temperatures dropping to around 64. Wednesday mostly sunny with a high of 87. Then Thursday partly sunny with showers and thunderstorms later and a high of 86. 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
2: 930 WFMD traffic for Frederick and surrounding counties. 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It's a good call.
7: Roads are still nice and quiet this afternoon. Nothing slowing you down on 15 in Frederick. If you're headed up to Gettysburg or down to Leesburg, looks good both directions through there. 270 is clear between DC and Frederick as well. And 70 looks good between Hagerstown and Baltimore at this time. This traffic brought to you by Frederick Air and Bryant. Whatever it takes to keep you comfortable, Frederick Air, it's a good call.
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0: like there's far too much jihadist terrorism emanating from within the, or there was for many years, emanating from within the Islamic community. 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
14: In college football at Florida State Monday night, 19th-ranked SMU was a winner 27-24 on a short field goal in the final minute. The Mustangs had 585 yards, but four turnovers as well. There was a power outage delay at the start, so kickoff came at 9:15 p.m. Eastern time. Dallas Cowboys guard Tyler Smith will have thumb surgery and miss 4 to 6 weeks. The Giants cut wide receiver Darius Slayton. And Atlanta officially named quarterback Tua Tagovailoa as their week one starter. Cooper Rush will be the week one backup. In women's basketball, Team USA at the World Cup whipped winless Czechia 105-64. At the U.S. Open, Coco Gauff won her fourth round match, but Naomi Osaka was eliminated by number two Elena Rybakina. The late night ball game went to the A's with a run bottom of the ninth, 6-5 over Toronto. The Dodgers won their fifth straight. Boston won its fifth in a row. Philadelphia 1-0 over the Atlanta Braves.
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22: Well, John, that's because it's dump week, and this user writes, my partner told me when we first got together that he has cancer. 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
22: 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I asked my husband, who was supposed to be at his mom's, to come over and change locks, but he wouldn't. Then his mom told me he wasn't with her. I went to Facebook and it took me less than an hour to find the first two women he was cheating on me with.
23: Oh, what else is he lying about?
22: 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I asked his mom about it, who told me he doesn't have cancer. Oh. She also informed me he was in rehab, not the hospital. He suffered from addiction and was trying to recover for me and our baby.
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0: Welcome back in, Clay and Buck. Appreciate all of you hanging out with us. We're going to head out to Western Montana here momentarily at the bottom of the hour. A lot of different major House battlegrounds. I saw Fox News had a analysis of the battlegrounds out there and said, Buck, there's only 17 districts that are actually up for grabs in the wake of all the redistricting that has taken place. And so who controls the House is actually going to come down to a fine line there. The number of Republican seats is going to be close to the majority. The number of Democrat seats is going to be close to the majority. And one of the real battleground states that is out there is the Western Montana district that is right now represented by a Republican. Aaron Flint is the Republican nominee. I believe the current congressperson in that district is stepping down. And so Jim Jordan, our good buddy, said, hey, I'd like for you guys to talk with Aaron Flint. Let him tell you about the race that he is running in Western Montana. And it's one of those 17 or so districts that could go potentially either way. Democrats spending a lot of money there. And so we're going to head to Western Montana here in a moment and have that conversation with Aaron Flint. Also, Isabel Brown, who does really good work reaching out to Gen Z, she is going to be in studio with me here in D.C. At 2:30, so about an hour from now, to talk about many different issues under the sun, including the Lindsey Clancy case, Buck.
1: Oh, that's going to be interesting. And we have some callers on that, by the way. Stay on hold with us because we have our guest running for Congress coming up in a moment, but we'll take your Lindsey Clancy analysis calls coming up in a moment. 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
5: A hit run involving a Howard County police vehicle early Sunday morning ended in a fatal crash in Jessup. Authorities say an Infiniti struck an occupied Park Police vehicle around 2:15 a.m. in the 7100 block of Montevideo Road. The driver then fled from this scene and the officer pursued the Infiniti. About a mile away, the vehicle crashed into a retaining wall. An adult male was pronounced dead at the scene. Two additional passengers were transported to Shock Trauma, where they are currently listed in stable condition. The Maryland Attorney General's Independent Investigations Division has assumed responsibility for investigating the fatal collision under Maryland law. The investigation is continuing. To read more, go to our website at WFMD.com. Federal officials are cracking down on commercial driving training schools, and one of the 270 schools ordered closed is in Frederick. United CDL School is the only Maryland CDL school included in this action. The Transportation Department said 110 schools were shut down for English proficiency violations, while 160 were targeted for failing to meet federal training standards, including requirements for qualified instructors and proper equipment and facilities. The Trump administration says the crackdown is aimed at improving highway safety and addressing fraudulent licensing practices. United CDL's owner maintains the school's graduates met English requirements when they were certified. The White House is also supporting a law which would further restrict who can obtain a commercial license. For more on local stories, go to our website at WFMD.com. A new state audit is highlighting more than $818 million in unpaid tolls and penalties tied to vehicles registered outside of Maryland. The audit says more than $230 million of the total represents unpaid tolls, while nearly $587 million is penalties. Maryland Matters reports more than $668 million had remained unpaid for at least a year, with nearly $386 million outstanding for more than 3 years. Drivers with Virginia plates owe the most. Auditors found that Maryland had not used several available collection options. MDTA said it is working on reciprocity agreements and outside debt collection. To read more on local stories, go to our website at WFMD.com. I'm Diana Gibson, Mid-Maryland's News Radio Center, 930 WFMD.
2: Fox News, I'm Therese Crowley. At the White House Ellipse, President Trump honors 9/11 first responders and the 16,000-pound steel beam from the fallen World Trade Center South Tower. FDNY Captain Gerald Chaparro.
6: Everybody has a 9/11 story.
7: Yeah.
6: So when we bring them up on the steel, they lay their hands on it. They tell us their story. A lot of people weep and cry. It's an amazing and emotional time. It really is. And for us to do it, it's a blessing.
7: Yeah.
6: Because our mantra, never forget and always remember.
2: As New York Mayor Mamdani unseals city records on toxic air after 9/11, Canada retaliates with new U.S. tariffs, and plane builder Bombardier threatens the thousands of U.S. jobs at risk if President Trump bans the U.S. sale of its jets. A small Piper plane vanished off the Bahamas bound for Miami. Now a family search finds the bodies of the Florida couple and their adult grandkids. 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
5: Your 930 WFMD Skyscan forecast for Mid-Maryland. Today will be mostly sunny with a high of 85. Partly cloudy skies expected overnight with temperatures dropping to around 64. Wednesday mostly sunny with a high of 87. Then Thursday partly sunny with showers and thunderstorms later and a high of 86. 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
4: 930 WFMD traffic for Frederick and surrounding counties. 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
8: Roads are still nice and quiet this afternoon. Nothing slowing you down on 15 in Frederick. If you're headed up to Gettysburg or down to Leesburg, looks good both directions through there. 270 is clear between DC and Frederick as well. And 70 looks good between Hagerstown and Baltimore at this time. This traffic brought to you by Frederick Air and Bryant. Whatever it takes to keep you comfortable, Frederick Air, it's a good call.
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0: Welcome back in, Clay and Buck. We are rolling through hour number two of the program. I am in Washington, D.C., where there is a 25th anniversary 9/11 event planned not only today at the White House, but also this evening. Buck is continuing to be all over the place, as well as we're traveling on behalf of the entirety of the program. And we head all the way out to Western Montana now, where a major battleground district is up for grabs. Aaron Flint is the Republican running in Western Montana. Aaron, we appreciate you coming on. Our good friend Jim Jordan said you are a fantastic candidate. I know that he has been helping you to raise money. Tell us where your district is, what we should know, and I know a lot of your constituents are listening, but for people who may not know your name, tell them what district this is, what they need to know, and why it's a battleground.
9: Well, first off, an honor to be on with both of you guys. I did a statewide radio show. I was on from 6 a.m. to 10 a.m. Right here on these very radio stations that are catching the Clay and Buck Show right now. 1450 KMMS Bozeman, 1370 KXTL Butte, and then up to 880 KJJR here in Kalispell. So great to be with you guys here this morning. I'm running for Montana's first congressional district. I'm so glad you guys get it. This is a battleground seat here. Both Republicans and Democrats are targeting this seat right here. Could be the seat that determines control of the U.S. House of Representatives. And I'm running against a far-left AOC-endorsed lobbyist from Portland. So we got to keep the crazy out of Montana. We got to stop Western Montana from turning into Portland. So I'm so grateful that you guys are featuring this race here in Western Montana.
0: Okay, what is going to decide this race in your mind? We know that Montana is overwhelmingly Trump district and Trump state, but your district has a lot of transplants in it. There is cautious optimism on the Democrat side that there have been enough blue staters that have moved into this district, as you just mentioned, Bozeman in particular, that might be able to help them put it in play. What should Montanans know about this district, and what do you think is going to decide the race?
9: Well, I think, look, you're in Washington, D.C. right now. 25 years ago, I was in Washington, D.C. I was a student at Howard University, by chance, started working for a senator from Montana. And I was there when our country was attacked on 9/11. 4 months later, I came back to Montana and now, served in Iraq, Afghanistan, retired lieutenant colonel. And then every day behind that microphone, I got to fight for working Montanans back here. What I think this race is going to come down to, as long as we get the resources, we're going to tell the truth about them. They're going to lie about us. But I think we get the resources. I think folks here in Montana are going to say, hey, this is a fifth generation Montanan, retired lieutenant colonel, combat veteran who's gone to bat for Montana. On the flip side, my opponent is a far left lobbyist, LGBTQ lobbyist from Portland, who literally lobbied for all the craziest of the crazy stuff. Sanctuary cities for illegal aliens, men and girls bathrooms, men and girls sports. He lobbied for an outfit that wants to defund the police. And especially something that's hitting our folks here in Montana right now, he lobbied for higher property taxes. And whereas I'm a guy, I support no tax on tips. I've called for no tax on Social Security nearly a decade while I've been on the radio here in Montana. So there's a clear contrast. I think as long as we get the resources, we can put this thing away.
1: It's good to have you on, Aaron. Thanks for being here with us. And this is, I know, an important seat. It's going to be tightly fought contest. How can you bring us up to speed here, if you would, on what you're hearing and how it's being explained to you or brought up to you when you're going out to meet prospective voters, the cost of living issue, which we're almost getting tired of saying it here because we have to talk about it so much, but the economy as it affects people for Montanans, how is that looking right now, and how would you want to play a constructive role in helping people so that they can have their piece of the American dream when you get to Congress?
9: Yeah, that's right. That's why I think our message is resonating so much here, because we're focused on making the Montana dream affordable again. Buck referenced it there just a couple of minutes ago, because you had all of these folks in the cow states, California, Oregon, and Washington. They were fleeing the tyranny and the craziness from the West Coast. And so they came to states like Montana. And so that, increased housing prices. It was good for our economy, but it also was bad in the sense that it raised housing prices. And so everyday Montanans like us are feeling like we're working harder than ever before, and yet we're either barely getting ahead or we're falling behind. So that's why I think our message of making the Montana dream affordable again is resonating with everyday folks. What does that mean? It means trades and trades education. It means making a high school degree mean something again. And it means fixing our forests and making our timber industry great again. And then, of course, mining and manufacturing in America. And that's how we're going to make the Montana dream affordable again.
0: For the people out there, I love that you did 4 hours a day of radio, because Buck and I are impressed with anybody that can do live radio as many hours as that is. You have to be good on your feet. One of the biggest challenges, though, is just making people aware of the stakes and also getting some of those Trump voters who may not be traditional voters when Trump is not on the ballot to get out and vote, and also to deal with the fact, and I know this is a huge part of discussion inside of your state, that there's a lot of apprehension. You said you're a fifth generation Montanan, with the number of people that are moving in from California, from Oregon, from states that traditionally vote blue, and what that might mean for Montana going forward. Can you discuss the non-traditional voter and why you need those people to show up? Because there's a lot of left-wingers that are now moving into Montana, in particular into Montana 1, that are trying to take back this district from Republican hands.
9: Well, you guys get it. You know how you'll have that one caller that calls into your radio show, and it's the funniest line of the week, and that one caller is what you remember. I was doing a meet and greet at the Montana Knife Company, a great facility in Missoula, Montana, and I said that line that I used earlier about we got to keep the crazy out of Montana. We got to keep Western Montana from turning into Portland. There was a young lady there who had moved from Portland, and she said,

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2: Fantastic. Isabel, keep up the great work. Come back and hang out with us anytime.
0: Thank you, guys. You're the best.
2: Okay, let's talk about keeping you safe. Safe at home, safe when you're out and about. Saber is the company I need you to know about because an unfortunate incident, a security situation, a home invasion, a burglary, a robbery can happen anytime, anywhere in this country. 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
9: Welcome back in. Clay and Buck closing up shop. 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We are on now there for 3 hours every single day. I am in Washington, D.C., a little bit different backdrop than normal. But you can hang out with us for 3 hours on video. Clay Travis, Buck Sexton, seek us out. You can watch the show live on video every single day, as tens of thousands of you now are doing every single day. That audience grows more and more. Buck, did you see this story? A Portland sports bar, this is kind of a ridiculous way to end, but this story I thought was wild. A Portland sports bar, it is called the Sports Bra. It's designed to be a sports bar for women. They kicked out fans wearing Save Women Sports and XXXY Athletics gear and said, Buck, that it was actually hate speech. Listen to this, cut nine.
14: There are people that are in here that are uncomfortable with those shirts, and so I'm asking y'all to leave. If I have to call authorities to get y'all removed, I will, but I don't want to do that.
15: We don't have to debate this.
16: No, I'm just asking if you would please consider the depth of...
17: Why did you
14: I didn't realize it until someone... I don't look at people's shirts whenever you come in.
17: There's nothing wrong with this. What is wrong with this shirt?
14: I have had complaints by customers already.
17: I don't understand what is wrong with this shirt. There's nothing wrong with these shirts.
9: Okay, Buck, you can hear these are very kind people who have a crazy opinion that men and women are different. They're wearing XXXY gear, the only athletic apparel that will actually say this. And they were kicked out of the restaurant in Portland because people complained about the shirts.
2: This is the new frontier, if you will, of free speech and gender identity politics, my friend. If you wear XXXY, it's like walking around with a shirt that says 2 + 2 = 4 and people being very upset by it. It means 5. It equals 5, they say. And you have to look at them and say, I'm sorry that it offends you, but no, it does not. 2 + 2 = 4.
9: Yes. Yeah. I just look at this and I say, if you live in a blue city, your cities are spiraling out of control with thought policing. We'll be back tomorrow.
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9: There's a lot to do this summer. 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
2: A couple of years ago, I went on a health journey and found Chalk to provide me with the energy for better workouts and more energy to get projects done. 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
23: Ahead to the midterms. I'm Lisa Brady, Fox News. Democrats have an edge in the new Fox News power rankings, still favorites to take back the House, but 17 races are considered toss-ups as the forecast changes in two states.
24: Republicans redrew Missouri's 5th District, putting it solidly in their column. But last week, the state Supreme Court unanimously blocked the districts from being used for the midterms. That seat is currently held by Democratic Congressman Emanuel Cleaver. Three House races in Ohio include Republican Max Miller, who is accused of abuse by his ex-wife, as well as the 10th and 15th districts that moved from solid Republican to likely.
23: Fox's Tony J. Powers. President Trump warning that Democratic socialists want to take the country toward communism as he prepares to headline a Republican midterm convention this week in Dallas. The five people killed when an Amazon cargo jet ran off a runway in Miami were all men and part of an aviation cleaning crew. Miami-Dade County Sheriff Rosie Cordero says their company van was hit by the jet, which also hit a passenger car.
25: Five victims were transported to the hospital following the crash. The two pilots were treated and have since been released. Three victims remain hospitalized. Two are in critical condition.
23: The NTSB analyzing the flight data and cockpit voice recorders and gathering evidence at the airport, investigating why the jet traveled 1,300 feet past the runway Sunday. A tragic end to the search for a missing family in Florida after their small plane disappeared off the Bahamas yesterday. Family members say relatives in boats recovered the four bodies.
26: 80-year-old Mariel Lamar, who had more than 40 years of flying experience, according to family, was piloting the PA-34 Piper, carrying his wife Lily as well as their grandchildren. 22-year-old Christian Souza and 28-year-old Sophia Souza, who texted flight plans for their return to Miami to a group chat. Family members contacting authorities after seeing messages were not being delivered.
23: Lillian Wu, America's listening to Fox News.
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23: One more deadly plane crash under investigation in California, where two teenagers are now orphans.
5: A fixed-wing single-engine plane flown by flight instructor Dana Eady crashed near the Sierra Sky Park Airport in northern Fresno over the weekend. She and her husband were taken to hospitals, but her two younger children were pronounced dead at the scene. Dana died Saturday at a hospital, but her husband Craig, who suffered burns, passed away Monday. The couple's two older teenage children were not on the plane. It wasn't immediately clear why the plane crashed. But Eady was a veteran flight instructor and also taught at the nearby Reedley College. The college released a statement calling her an incredible mentor to younger future pilots who are studying under her. Jessica Rosenthal, Fox News.
23: A trial continues in Mexico where three men are charged in the deaths of two Australian surfers and an American friend.
6: Australian brothers Callum and Jake Robinson and their American friend Jack Rode went missing in 2024 while camping in Baja, Mexico. Their bodies later found dumped off a cliff with gunshot wounds to their heads. They were robbed and murdered, with three Mexican men now accused in their killings and standing trial. Another suspect in the case was sentenced to 20 years in prison last year after admitting that she instigated the robbery to steal the victim's truck tires.
23: Fox's Jeff Manasso. Israel says it's closing the British consulate in Jerusalem after the UK accused what it calls settler terrorists of ethnic cleansing against Palestinians in the West Bank.
7: United Jerusalem is the capital of Israel, will always remain the capital of Israel.
23: Israel's foreign minister announcing retaliatory moves as the UK bans trade with Israeli settlements. France and Canada plan similar action, warning that expanding settlements and growing violence will make a two-state solution impossible. Canada's retaliatory tariffs on U.S. goods now in effect as a trade dispute continues. The Dow down 625 points an hour to the close. I'm Lisa Brady, Fox News.
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10: A hit run involving a Howard County police vehicle early Sunday morning ended in a fatal crash in Jessup. Authorities say an Infiniti struck an occupied Park Police vehicle around 2:15 a.m. in the 7100 block of Montevideo Road. The driver then fled from the scene and the officer pursued the Infiniti. About a mile away, the vehicle crashed into a retaining wall. An adult male was pronounced dead at the scene. Two additional passengers were transported to Shock Trauma, where they are currently listed in stable condition. The Maryland Attorney General's Independent Investigations Division has assumed responsibility for investigating the fatal collision under Maryland law. The investigation is continuing. To read more, go to our website at WFMD.com. Federal officials are cracking down on commercial driving training schools, and one of the 270 schools ordered closed is in Frederick. United CDL School is the only Maryland CDL school included in this action. The Transportation Department said 110 schools were shut down for English proficiency violations, while 160 were targeted for failing to meet federal training standards, including requirements for qualified instructors and proper equipment and facilities. The Trump administration says the crackdown is aimed at improving highway safety and addressing fraudulent licensing practices. United CDL's owner maintains the school's graduates met English requirements when they were certified. The White House is also supporting a law which would further restrict who can obtain a commercial license. For more on local stories, go to our website at WFMD.com. A new state audit is highlighting more than $818 million in unpaid tolls and penalties tied to vehicles registered outside of Maryland. The audit says more than $230 million of the total represents unpaid tolls, while nearly $587 million is penalties. Maryland Matters reports more than $668 million had remained unpaid for at least a year, with nearly $386 million outstanding for more than 3 years. Drivers with Virginia plates owed the most. Auditors found that Maryland had not used several available collection options. NDTA said it is working on reciprocity agreements and outside debt collection. To read more on local stories, go to our website at WFMD.com. I'm Diana Gibson, Mid-Maryland's News Radio Center, 930 WFMD. Your 930 WFMD Skyscan forecast for Mid-Maryland. Today will be mostly sunny with a high of 85. Partly cloudy skies expected overnight with temperatures dropping to around 64. Wednesday mostly sunny with a high of 87. Then Thursday partly sunny with showers and thunderstorms later and a high of 86. 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
1: 930 WFMD traffic for Frederick and surrounding counties. A service of Frederick Air. It's a good call.
3: Got a collision in Hagerstown on 64 westbound at Eastern Boulevard. Both directions are actually closed in this area, so that intersection's a little jammed up right now. 15 in Frederick, you've got some delays in both directions between 26 and 70. 270 northbound, only seeing a little slowdown at the Clarksburg lane drop. And 15 in Loudoun County, going to be a little slow in Leesburg and coming up to Luckett's Road. It's traffic brought to you by Frederick Air and Bryant. Whatever it takes to keep you comfortable, Frederick Air, it's a good call.
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0: it's back to the routine. Good afternoon. It's 3:10 WFMD Radio. Mid-Maryland Live on an abbreviated week of free talk. Frank Mitchell here. Tim May is on the way. He'll be in later on in the hour. Expected to arrive then. Very glad to see you. Oh, and you over there, too. It's the beginning of 3 hours of talk from the local folks here. We are very much live. Not AI, guarantee you that. And we have a lot to talk about because we have 3+ days of news and information to go over and find out what you think. When I say find out what you think, that means that I am opening up the phone lines early, like right now, 301-694-9363, 301-694-WFMD. So you got an opinion on anything that's been going on here recently anywhere, feel free to check in, because that's how the program works each and every weekday between 3 and 6. I really hope that you had a good Labor Day weekend, at least for the most part, because I did, at least for the most part. Weather was real good and had good times with good friends, and, you know, what else can one ask for? And I kind of staycationed it. Hey, if you were gone all summer and you're just coming back here to the Mid-Maryland area, welcome back. I'll be very anxious to hear from you. Man, we have a lot to go over. I will say the first thing that I definitely have an opinion on, and therefore I'm going to wait a little while, unless you want to jump in on it right away, and that is something that happened here in our home base of Frederick, Maryland, last week, and especially on Friday evening. I think you know what I'm talking about, but I'm talking about federal enforcement activity in the city. You know, it's hard to get a straight ahead account without letting biases seep through, but it is possible. Bob Miller in the morning is taking a few days off, and Drew is our traffic guy is filling in. This morning, he actually had a good conversation with a reporter from TV 11 in Baltimore, and I think I'm going to go back and play a little bit of that conversation to give you an on-the-site report of what went down on Friday evening. So that's coming up, and I'm sure we'll have lots to say about that throughout the afternoon. But in the meantime and in between time, we talk about all things global, national, regional, the four states, local, over Labor Day weekend. If you did some driving, probably found fuel prices were no better, but actually pretty much more expensive to fill up the tank. The average price of regular gas nationwide, I'm going to try to break it down a little more locally, but nationwide, $4.14 a gallon over the holidays, about a dollar higher than last year, and well above the Labor Day weekend record of $3.82 back in 2012. That's according to AAA. So, in case you didn't have to fill up, that's what you missed, is some higher fuel prices. What else is being going on? And there's so many things we hope to get to. I can't promise you we'll get to all these things, but again, you can help steer the conversation, call in what you think is most important to get into. Interesting stories I've read over the weekend include Social Security. If you might be getting it anytime in the future, or you're getting it right now, the funds are running dry. I'd make a bet with anybody; they're not going to run dry. But something does have to be done, And what are some of the ideas? And are they moving along with these ideas? Well, maybe we'll look a little bit at that. In New York City, the 25th anniversary of 9/11 is coming up this Friday. And records have been opened up to show that toxic conditions at Ground Zero are maybe worse than previously thought, which is real concerning. So maybe we can give you some more details on that. Maybe the probably biggest headline today is about the economic war with Canada. And those Canadians have now struck back with tariffs on about $20 billion worth of U.S. goods as they are striking back at our president for his latest round of tariffs on Canada. They're looking to reduce, I guess, economic reliance on the U.S. And we'll see if they can withstand the economic pressure. Many will be watching their retaliatory tariffs. Won't say that five times fast. Went into effect at midnight last night. And it'll affect fish, cheese, apparel, carpets, metal products, cement, wine, hockey sticks, and the kitchen sink. No, I just added that one on my own. The Prime Minister said Canada would match U.S. tariffs dollar for dollar, rate for rate, double their tariffs on U.S. steel and aluminum to 50% today. So I'd be curious to see what you make of this tariff war that's going on currently with Canada. A lot of activity, interesting social media activity from President Donald Trump over the weekend. Why does he do this? To make liberals mad? Well, he's making other countries mad. It has to do with the map making. He posted a map showing the U.S. extending across North America to Greenland and Iceland. The Danish foreign minister said the map was disturbing. Iceland's foreign secretary summoned the U.S. ambassador, for a meeting. And then Canada, of course, reacting to the suggestion that New Mexico be renamed New America. And from what I understand, apparently, he can issue executive orders and rename bodies of water or geographic features, but not states. They have to go along with it themselves, and Congress has to be involved in that. But he suggested renaming New Mexico as New America. So those are the national headlines, and then a lot of things going on in Maryland and the four states. And before we run out of time, we want to talk about what happened in Frederick City on Friday evening, and I do want to play you some highlights from this conversation this morning. So to have time to do that, we'll take a break right now. You got it on Mid Maryland Live from WFMD. Frank Mitchell on the way? No. Tim May on the way. Frank Mitchell. Pinch myself. I'm here right now.
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6: I'm Sheriff Chuck Jenkins with an important reminder to please get out and vote. 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
3: 930 WFMD traffic for Frederick and surrounding counties. 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It's a good call.
10: Got a collision in Hagerstown on 64 westbound at Eastern Boulevard. Both directions are actually closed in this area, so that intersection's a little jammed up right now. 15 in Frederick, you've got some delays in both directions between 26 and 70. 270 northbound, only seeing a little slowdown at the Clarksburg lane drop. And 15 in Loudoun County, going to be a little slow in Leesburg and coming up to Luckett's Road. This traffic brought to you by Frederick Air and Bryant. Whatever it takes to keep you comfortable, Frederick Air, it's a good call.
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0: Maryland Live just getting underway. A Tuesday afternoon. Hope you had a good Labor Day weekend. Getting ready for, an early local football game in the streets. So much to get to, but I do want to get to this conversation from this morning that Drew Phelps had with reporter from TV 11 in Baltimore, Marshall Keeley. And he was at this situation in Frederick. We'll let them tell you more here.
12: When did the ICE agents first arrive in Frederick's Tasker's Chance neighborhood, and what does your reporting indicate that they were going to do there?
13: Right, so the first incident that we really see from ICE actually happened on Thursday. This would have been last Thursday evening.
12: Okay.
13: We saw videos of some ICE officers there engaged in a stop with a vehicle, it appeared. Some folks shot video outside of their front window showing these officers engaged, kind of looking through this car. And once those videos started to surface online, that's really when we saw a crowd of people start to come out to that neighborhood. Protesters, observers there that started to kind of watch ICE's every movement. So initially, and we spoke to Cesar Diaz yesterday. He said initially there were about 7 to 8 different ICE vehicles moving throughout that neighborhood over the course of Thursday. And that number increased greatly into Friday. And then all of this really came to a head on Friday evening when it appeared ICE was kind of centralizing their efforts on this particular area in that neighborhood. It was in the Stony Brook Court there. They appeared to be going towards a particular house or looking at a particular house, and that's when you see this clash between the protesters and the ICE agents, which had both grown in number. Cesar Diaz said it was somewhere between 100 to 200 protesters and observers on the scene, and you know, well over 10 to 15 ICE vehicles there and ICE agents there when this all this physical encounter really began.
12: So federal agents reportedly remained in that area for nearly 40 hours. Have the authorities explained why such a prolonged presence was necessary or what the agents were doing during that time?
13: No, and we have reached out to ICE and DHS about this incident. We have not received any response from them. That's sometimes it can be typical with these sorts of events. ICE does not always respond to us. We have received response from them on certain instances in the past. But it, you know, we don't exactly know what they were doing in that neighborhood. We do know from Cesar Diaz that this is a very uncommon for the ICE agents to stay in a particular neighborhood for that amount of time. This is normally, you know, he says, look, they usually have some sort of an operation or they're looking to potentially detain some person. And he says that's happened more than 100 times in Frederick over the course of the last several years. But once that is over, once they, you know, kind of find who they're looking for, they generally leave the area. This was out of the ordinary for sure.
12: So as residents and activists, you know, and elected officials gathered there, the situation shifted from observing and recording to protesters blocking the street and forming a barrier around the home. What does the availability show about how that confrontation began?
13: Yeah, so the people we've spoken to on this, one of them, Sula Kemp, she's a part of or connected to an organization called Hagerstown Rapid Response, and they provided a lot of the video that we have seen of these instances. They say that they were lined up on the sidewalks and kind of just watching at some point the ICE activity and the movements begin. And that's when you saw ICE officers in their SUVs start to drive on those sidewalks. There are several clips showing, you know, folks standing on the sidewalks that had to be, you know, like jump off of the sidewalk area when those vehicles pulled up. We saw some videos and heard accounts of those vehicles coming right at protesters, one of them appearing to contact one of those protesters, although we understand that person was not injured necessarily in that encounter. But we also saw photographs, videos of people linking arms, blocking that court, sitting in the roadway. And then at some point, they decided to move that line of people with linked arms. They start walking in front of the home that ICE are looking at. And that's when you see this physical altercation really begin. And, you know, folks that we spoke to say that ICE was beating people with batons, kicking them, punching them, throwing to the ground. We see initially, once that line forms, people are there chanting, and then you see a couple ICE officers come into that line and start pulling people out of that line. One woman goes to the ground and is picked up. But this really begins several minutes of people being tackled. You see some baton strikes in the videos that have been shared with us, and just overall just chaos that ensues here.
12: You know, after they cleared the porch, agents entered the home. Has WBAL confirmed whether they possessed a judicial warrant, an administrative immigration warrant, or any kind of legal authority to enter?
13: We have not, and that's one of the things we wanted to ask ICE, and one of the things that I asked.
12: But they haven't answered, great.
13: But they have not answered us to this point, no. And okay. Cesar Diaz says, you know, he has not seen, if there was a warrant for ICE to enter that home, he has not seen it.
12: Okay. What role did the FPD, the Frederick Police Department, play? Did local officers participate in the immigration officer or intervene in the confrontation or any arrests?
13: No, we know that Frederick Police was there on the scene. We have not heard any reports of any arrests on either side from the ICE agents and officials who were there or the Frederick police. We know and have seen video of Frederick police once this encounter becomes physical with these protesters. They kind of form a barrier in front of this porch and they walk up. And they are there, the town spokesperson, the mayor spokesperson has said publicly they were there to provide de-escalation. And once they kind of set up a barrier in front of that porch, it creates separation between the folks who are watching and recording this on their cameras and what's happening behind those officers with people being detained. Or not necessarily detained, but at least having their hands tied behind their backs, that sort of a thing, the folks who had been just physically engaged with the officers. Yeah, and then you see those officers, those ICE officers, go into the home. The accounts that we've heard is that they went into the home. Folks could hear them even upstairs in the home walking around. They spoke to one of the family members because the protesters we spoke to said they were asked to be quiet so that that conversation could take place. And once that conversation took place, ICE essentially packed up and left. No reported arrests from Frederick police or ICE.
12: Last question. Okay, so with no arrests publicly confirmed, what unanswered questions are you still pursuing, and has ICE indicated whether its investigation in Frederick remains active?
13: It appears that ICE has left the area, and that's just from the accounts from both the Frederick City Council president and the protesters that we spoke to from Indivisible Frederick Forward and Hagerstown Rapid Response. It appears that ICE is no longer in the area. But again, we haven't heard from ICE. We want to know if they had a warrant. We want to know if they were targeting a specific individual. And we want to know if there will be more investigation into this. One of the things we heard yesterday from Tatiana Santos of the Indivisible Frederick Forward is that she would like the Maryland Attorney General to investigate this incident, what took place, and if both Frederick police and ICE officials, ICE officers followed the law here.
0: So you, that Marshall. Was the conversation, some of the conversation between Drew Phelps and reporter for TV 11 in Baltimore, Marshall Keeley, about what happened in Frederick City on Friday evening. I've got some more information, then we'll get into our opinions. Tim's, yours, mine, coming up. We got a break for the news.
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1: An Ambrose man is being held without bond after Howard County police charged him with manslaughter in connection with an altercation that left another man dead. 32-year-old Jalen McConaughey was originally arrested on August 28th and charged with assault after police say he struck 33-year-old Taven Sesker of Lanham during a verbal dispute. The two men were known to each other, and they were in the 8800 block of Greenwood Place in Savage when the incident happened. Police say Sesker fell to the ground and struck his head. He was taken to shock trauma in critical condition and later died from his injuries on September the 1st. McConaughey was released on a $10,000 bond, but was taken back into custody September the 2nd after detectives added the manslaughter charge. He remains held at the Howard County Detention Center without bond. For more on local stories, go to WFMD.com. Felony charges have been filed against a 73-year-old Carlisle man accused of robbing an elderly woman inside of her Franklin County home. State police say Michael Marco is charged with robbery, burglary, and trespassing in connection with an October 25th, 2024 incident at the Meadow Haven Nursing Home community in Green Township. The victim reportedly found him in her bedroom going through jewelry. Police say the two struggled and Marco allegedly took $180 in cash meant for a church donation. Marco was identified through the victim's description, his vehicle, and a photo lineup. He also faces misdemeanor charges and was released on a $25,000 unsecured bail. He has a preliminary hearing scheduled for November 15th. to read more on local stories, go to WFMD.com. A legal dispute over the CareFirst name is now before a federal judge in Maryland. CareFirst of Maryland has sued CareFirst Community Health, a Hagerstown-based provider of home health care and residential services for people with intellectual and developmental disabilities. The Daily Record reports the insurer claims the similar name creates confusion and violates federal trademark laws and Maryland's Consumer Protection Act. CareFirst said it has more than 25 federal trademark registrations and has used the CareFirst mark for more than four decades. The insurer also said it sent the Hagerstown company a cease and desist letter in January, but the company did not respond. The lawsuit seeks damages and an injunction preventing continued use of the name. For more local stories, go to our website at WFMD.com. I'm Diana Gibson, Mid-Maryland's News Radio Center, 930 WFMD.
14: News. I'm Paul Stevens. Some New York City officials and 9/11 remembrance families don't want Mayor Zoran Mamdani at any ceremonies this week.
15: He does not care about 9/11 or the tragedies that took place because he surrounds himself with people who believe that America deserved what it got. And he does not disavow them.
14: Republican City Councilwoman Joanna Areola. An update on a deadly cargo plane crash Sunday in Florida.
16: We're also aware of the impact this incident has had on operations at Miami International Airport, including delayed or canceled flights. We encourage travelers to check directly with their airline before headed to the airport and plan accordingly.
14: Miami-Dade County Sheriff Rosie Cordero Stutz. 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
1: 30 WFMD sky scan forecast for Mid-Maryland. Today will be mostly sunny with a high of 85. Partly cloudy skies expected overnight with temperatures dropping to around 64. Wednesday mostly sunny with a high of 87. Then Thursday partly sunny with showers and thunderstorms later and a high of 86. 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
3: 930 WFMD traffic for Frederick and surrounding counties. A service of Frederick Air. It's a good call.
10: Still some delay in Frederick on 15 north and southbound between 26 and 70. 70 westbound starting to get a little slow as well at that same intersection with 270. 270 northbound, you're just going to see a slowdown around the Clarksburg lane drop. And 15 northbound, some delays coming through Leesburg up to Luckett's, really. And also coming up to the point of Roxbridge. This traffic brought to you by Frederick Air and Bryant. Whatever it takes to keep you comfortable, Frederick Air, it's a good call.
5: Thanks to our title traffic sponsor, Frederick Air and Bryant. Whatever it takes to keep you comfortable, Frederick Air, it's a good call.
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19: Beyer. SEC presidents will vote on Thursday whether or not to expel LSU from the conference as they requested a temporary restraining order against the school to make the move. The vote comes on the heels of LSU potentially adding former NFL players. Two-thirds of a vote are needed to terminate LSU's membership within the conference. The Mid-American Conference submitted appeals to the FBS Oversight Committee to overturn the result of the Western Michigan-Michigan football game last Saturday. The conference stated proper protocol was not followed in allowing Michigan another play with 1 second on the clock. Conference states that the protocol is to follow the game clock used on the program feed and not the embedded clock. Michigan, by the way, dropped out of the top 25 AP poll following that controversial win. Oregon dropped from 2 to 6, while LSU moved up from 11 to 8. Ohio State remained number one, with Georgia, Notre Dame, Texas, and Indiana rounding out the top five. Chiefs head coach Andy Reid pretty much confirming Patrick Mahomes will start on Monday night against the Broncos.
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0: Hated he locked the door, but I made it in. Good after the noon. Gee, Frank, I'm sorry I missed you there first half hour there, the first little bit of time. What'd you do? It is the best day of your life. It's Tuesday, my favorite day of the week, with the minor exception of Monday. And we're here, back live after the Labor Day holiday. So I hope you had a great weekend, extended weekend, or whatever it's called. And we're back with you. We want to hear what you have to say about what's on your mind. Okay, that sounds reasonable. And Frank, you've already welcomed everybody on behalf. I'm sure you did. What'd you tell them about me, Frank? Did you have to be locked out of the door again?
1: I said you were away.
0: What do you mean I was away? I wasn't away. I was right here in the door trying to get in. Thank goodness Sherry's up front and let me in. I had to show my ID, though. This is getting to be like going to a Democratic National Convention. Two forms of ID. Who's your daddy and all that stuff? So, anyhow, it is Free Talk Radio, and I guess the subject matter, I'm sorry, I didn't have the radio in the car on so I could hear you, but have you talked yet about the activities over the weekend, about ICE?
1: As a matter of fact, most definitely. I did is start off just with some of the kind of the menu of things going on.
0: Yeah, more to come.
1: Nationally, internationally, and then dove right into
0: more to come
1: over in Frederick City.
0: Yeah.
1: Went down on Friday evening.
0: Yeah.
1: And didn't talk too much about it myself, but I played some highlights from this morning's interview with a reporter from TV 11 in Baltimore, because I'm trying to start off with just the most unbiased information that I can.
0: Absolutely.
1: Of what people had to say and all that. And
0: Absolutely.
1: Then I know you and I are going to have probably strong thoughts.
0: No, Frank.
1: What happened? I know I will.
0: I have no strong thoughts.
1: What I would like to do, Tim.
0: Yes,
1: is,
0: Frank, I'd like that.
1: Give you a chance there to catch up on everything. You just walked in and you know, get your thoughts together.
0: Coffee's
1: and
0: hot.
1: Read some of these statements
0: from whom?
1: Governmental officials.
0: Who? What government officials? Who?
1: Well, I guess those involve the mayor of the city of Frederick.
0: What do you have
1: the
0: to say?
1: County executive of the county of Frederick.
0: Huh?
1: The congressperson representing the city of Frederick.
0: Well, what do they have to say?
1: Okay, we'll start off with Michael O'Connor, the mayor, and council president Diaz.
0: Uh-huh. What do you have to say?
1: The city of Frederick is aware of the federal immigration enforcement activity in our community over the last 2 days.
0: That's pretty good.
1: We understand that this activity creates fear, uncertainty, and disruption.
0: Absolutely. I'm agreeing with you.
1: I'm just reading the statements.
0: Oh, I'm sorry. Go ahead.
1: We understand that this activity creates fear, uncertainty, and disruption for residents and families.
0: Yeah.
1: Immigration enforcement is a federal responsibility, and the city does not direct or control federal operations.
0: Smart.
1: At the same time, the
0: Thank
1: city
0: goodness.
1: Strongly objects to federal enforcement tactics that unnecessarily intimidate residents or disrupt an entire neighborhood.
0: Oh, my.
1: No federal operation should leave families feeling confined in their homes or unsafe in their own community. Such tactics damage public trust and undermine the sense of safety that law enforcement should protect. Our responsibility is to keep Frederick safe, support our residents, preserve the peace, and ensure that everyone in our community is treated with dignity and respect. The Frederick Police Department is staffed by trusted, trained law enforcement professionals. I'm trying to get past, some of the more obvious statements. Our officers remain focused on protecting and serving the entire community. Residents should not hesitate to contact FPD or call 911 when they need help. And we also recognize that members of the public have a First Amendment right to observe and record law enforcement activity from a lawful location. Anyone choosing to do so should maintain a safe distance, avoid interfering with officers, and comply with lawful safety directions. One more part, and then we'll move on because other statements.

0: force will continue to monitor conditions in the community and so forth. So,
1: blah, blah, blah, blah, blah.
0: We begin with the statement from the city as things were unfolding on Friday.
1: Well, here's what's happening, Frank. Let's put everything in honest perspective. The federal government and law enforcement has an obligation. They're charged by law, and if they don't carry out their duties, then they're malpractice or malfeasance. So they must do the law. They must do what they're obligated, required to do. The Department of Homeland Security through Immigration and Customs Enforcement, God bless you. You're doing your job. You were paid to do it. You did it well. Thank you very much. The other nonsense is just pure nonsense because you say, we like to protect everyone. We don't like to protect the criminals. No, if you had a criminal living in your neighborhood, no, I wouldn't want to protect him. What is wrong with you, Mayor? We want to protect all legal citizens. I don't mean legal immigrants. I mean people that aren't criminals. I'm tired of this nonsense. I am so happy with the Democratic Annapolis that took away the 287G, which kept everything off the streets. That's right, kept it off the streets, in behind the detention center, where it was done, you know, without fanfare, without neighborhood people getting upset, because that's the way they wanted to do things, because that's the right way. But no, no, no, we have a Senator Young, and we have delegates who decided that we're not going to cooperate. Well, you left the Department of Homeland Security and the ICE Enforcement Agency no choice but to go into the neighborhoods. Thanks a lot, you all. Wob, well done. I didn't realize how much of a patriot you actually were. I have been picking on you for the wrong reasons. You actually want to see ICE in the neighborhoods. Otherwise, you wouldn't have stopped them from going to the jail after someone would have been arrested for a jailable offense. So I say congratulations. And if you get in the way of a federal investigation, you get in the way of a police investigation, then you will bear the consequences. That's all I've got to say. And Mayor, when you say we have an obligation, you have an obligation to the people that are not criminals. You don't have an obligation to criminals. Get that out of your head. Let's see what Christian has to say. He has something to say, I'm sure. Christian, good afternoon.
2: Good afternoon, guys. Hey, I just have a couple quick questions for you. I do want to form an opinion on this, but I just don't know how much I know about it. First, I have an unrelated question. Did they get you a new mic, Tim? Because you do sound a lot clearer today.
1: No, but Frank's he's been stopped messing with me. But thank you, Christian. I had to correct him. But go ahead. You're right.
2: So I was just wondering if you guys know anything about, so with federal warrants, what is their responsibility to, like, report those anywhere publicly? Or,
1: no.
2: Who are they responsible?
1: Yes. None whatsoever. None. They can conceal those warrants until the time that they're served. You do not.
2: Okay. But so this warrant was served. Mm-hmm. I guess the only person who had to see it at that point was the person it was being served to?
1: Correct.
2: Okay. And it's not Frederick Police's responsibility. I mean, because they don't get involved, so it's not their responsibility to check on that warrant or anything.
1: No, usually the Frederick City Police will not do federal warrants, except when they're asked to do so by a federal agency. They could come in and say, we need assistance on this warrant. They don't. They've taken a stand back and see what happens attitude because the mayor and the head of the city council don't want to get involved with upsetting criminals.
2: No, that's fair. I will just say I just really desperately hope, because it would change my opinion, I really just hope that warrant was in existence and was shown to the person who was being served.
1: Absolutely. Absolutely. Absolutely.
2: And then my second thought on it is just about, you know, the idea of equitable enforcement as far as federal, not just federal immigration, but federal warrants in general. Just going to be real with Frank. Frank, if I got in trouble with the federal government, right, not immigration related, and they were serving a warrant, you know, on my house, right, over in Frederick, I promise you that there would not be a gang of supporters trying to have them help me out. So
1: correct.
2: I just don't know. I think equity can go so far the other way that sometimes it might not be equitable. So that's just my opinion on that.
1: Well said, Christian.
2: All right, thanks, guys.
1: Well said, Christian. For a young man, you have a handle on it. Again, federal law enforcement, local law enforcement are obligated to perform the duties thereof. And when you hear this, this is nonsense usually produced by those trying to protect the criminal. you know,

0: There's no one here by that name, so that's why they have the warrants, and they have an obligation, and they have a right to do exactly what they did. They don't break the law to make the law work. That's all this nonsense. And they would be the first to tell you. They're not allowed to break the law. Did you know a police officer cannot break the law? Oh, that's a novel idea. Frank?
1: Tim, I have got some things to say. We have a number of folks on the phone, which I thought might happen. So my mic's clearer today. You all can, if you're holding, hold on through the break. Let's take a break and get to our callers.
0: It's only a minute. We'll be right back.
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2: 930 WFMD traffic for Frederick and surrounding counties. A service of Frederick Air. It's a good call.
6: Still some delay in Frederick on 15 north and southbound between 26 and 70. 70 westbound starting to get a little slow as well at that same intersection with 270. 270 northbound, you're just going to see a slowdown around the Clarksburg lane drop. And 15 northbound, some delays coming through Leesburg up to Luckett's, really. And also coming up to the point of Roxbridge. This traffic brought to you by Frederick Air and Bryant. Whatever it takes to keep you comfortable, Frederick Air, it's a good call.
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0: Hey, good afternoon. Frank's got everybody upset here. Let me talk to real people. All right, you're all lined up. Let's go to Will first. Will, you're up next. What say you, sir?
9: Hey, good afternoon.
0: Good afternoon.
9: I have a question. As far as the warrant, we don't know who the subject was or what the charge is, correct?
0: Correct.
9: Okay, so my question to the county executive and the mayor and council, and maybe Frank will answer it since he can talk for him. What would it take to change your mind and go, man, I'm glad ICE was in that neighborhood protecting a murderer, a rapist, a pedophile? What would the warrant have to say to go, man, I'm glad they were there? Is there anything?
1: First of all,
0: push the button.
1: No. First of all, Will, thank you for considering me as a spokesperson for all these elected officials or whatever, but I assure you I really am not. Because they might not agree with me. You might be surprised to hear that if this person that they were going after was guilty of what you just said, I think he should be gotten. Now, I don't think he should be gotten in the way they do it. I don't think people peacefully protesting should be shoved around and slammed around, et cetera, et cetera. But my reservation about, you know, ICE being there, it's my problem is the way they act. I don't have a problem with going after the worst of the worst. The problem is the overwhelming majority of people they go after are not the kind of people you just described.
0: Okay, Will. Okay.
9: Go ahead, Tim.
0: No, I was saying that's Frank's take on this. Just imagine if the city police had a warrant for someone and you blocked the door for the city police. What do you think would happen? They would either arrest you or lift you and take you out of the way. No doubt whatsoever. But then again,
9: I think at a minimum, the mayor, executive, Frank, everybody should wait and find out
0: absolutely
9: what the purpose was. And all these fools, maybe the 100, 200 people lining up on the sidewalks, may have been protecting a murdering pedophile rapist. Who knows?
0: Yeah, you don't know. You don't know.
9: Wait and find out. Have some patience.
0: Well said, Will. Thank you. Anyways, thanks
9: for taking my call.
0: Anytime. Let's go to All Shook Up. Shook, good afternoon. Good to hear from you.
10: I'm
0: glad to talk
10: today?
0: To you. What kind of day is it?
10: It is a beautiful day, of course.
0: Yes.
10: Totally.
0: Yes, Frankie.
10: You know, I got on the Facebook and I saw a couple members of the city council and the county council and the county executive all talking about ICE showing up to kidnap members of the community.
0: Wow.
10: And just a bunch of BS. So I'm glad ICE is here. Sheriff Jenkins told us this was going to happen years ago,
0: yep.
10: And this is exactly what's happening. And Tim, you got a history in law enforcement, so I'm going to ask you a question. When ICE shows up, they have a list of people by name, and that list was given to them by a judge because those people have a removal order.
0: That's correct.
10: And because it's a removal order, it is signed by a judge, and that serves as their warrant.
0: Correct.
10: In their enforcement capability as Immigration Customs Enforcement.
0: Absolutely.
10: So, and the local people, the local police, and the local government have no jurisdiction over that whatsoever at all, which means they have no say in what does or does not happen with the execution of those removal orders.
0: That's correct.
10: So I don't care what that person did or did not do. Their name is on a list that was blessed off by an immigration judge in a federal court. They broke a law because that's why their name is on that list, and we all know what it is. And they are to be removed because ICE has been given an order from a judge to remove them from this country. And if you get in ICE's way when they are executing that removal order, you are obstructing the law, which is a felony the last time I checked. Is that correct?
0: That is also correct. Absolutely.
10: And so they will do what any other police agency, law enforcement agency in the country will do, and they will remove you from being in front of them and obstructing justice.
1: Hey,
10: so
1: Shook,
10: I don't know what the problem is whatsoever at all.
1: Shook, may I ask you a question? As you said that you've seen a lot of things on social media, you know, statements from politicians and all of that. When you were on the social media, did you see any of the video footage of what happened on Friday night?
10: Don't care.
1: You don't care.
10: Those people were obstructing justice. That's
0: Absolutely.
10: What they were doing.
0: Absolutely.
10: They were obstructing justice. They were preventing legal law enforcement officers that were given a removal order, also known as a warrant to the immigration courts. They were obstructing their ability to do their job, and they were breaking the law, and they should have all been arrested, and they should have all been arraigned, and they should have all been put in jail, period. You do not get in the way of a law enforcement officer, period. And the local government has no jurisdiction over it, so they need to stay the hell out of it.
0: Well said, Chuck.
1: Well, they did, and I've heard mixed response to the Frederick City Police. I think from everything, my opinion is they did a pretty good job. But I also heard criticism that they stood there and watched.
0: What are they supposed to do?
1: And did not protect people who were there or the neighborhood people.
0: They were protected
1: from what was being done.
0: They were protected, Frank. But you lay in front of somebody's door and you're going through that door.
1: Then you get hit with a baton.
0: If they won't get out of the way, I don't care.
1: And they're coming with these electrocuting gloves.
0: Absolutely. You place yourself in that position. The police didn't. You're the one interfering, not the police. How can the world can you say, how can you defend someone obstructing justice? How can you do that? You can't. And if they do it with the baton or if they do it with the glove, they didn't. They used common sense. I didn't see the baton. I didn't see the glove. But I did see people being picked up and put out of the way, which they should have been, because they were obstructing. Frank and I won't obstruct. We're coming right back.
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12: The U.S. strikes again. I'm Lisa Brady, Fox News. Just getting word of new U.S. attacks targeting Iranian oil tankers with airstrikes in two areas, including Karg Island.
13: Karg Island is the epicenter of Iranian's oil industry. That's where they store their oil. Those tanks are getting more full. They're running out of ships to put the oil on, so this really would squeeze their economy even more.
12: Fox Business's Lauren Simonetti. Earlier, the U.S. also announcing sanctions on Iran's airline industry. President Trump earlier today.
14: We're right now fighting because we have a certain nation that wanted a nuclear weapon.
12: Saying that will never happen. This during a 9/11 event outside the White House as days of tributes begin ahead of September 11th this Friday, marking 25 years since the terror attacks that killed nearly 3,000 people.
15: As DOJ employees, we have done a great job protecting this country, and that's something we can be proud of.
12: But U.S. Attorney General Todd Blanche at a Justice Department ceremony saying this week they'll also be honoring those who lost their lives. Blanche speaking alongside former New York Mayor Rudy Giuliani, thanking him for his leadership in the aftermath of the attacks. The current mayor, Zoran Mamdani, facing calls from some 9/11 families to stay away from the city's annual Ground Zero ceremony.
16: He doesn't understand that the people standing behind me and the 101,000 people who signed the petition feel that he is as much against them as those terrorists were on the day they lost their loved ones.
12: City Council Member Joanne Areola says Mamdani surrounds himself with people who think America deserved 9/11. Mamdani still plans to attend the ceremony, telling reporters it shouldn't be about politicians. A sell-off on Wall Street, the Dow down 626 at the bell. 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
12: Canada's retaliatory tariffs are now in effect on more than 600 U.S. products.
13: That's roughly 8% of Canada's total imports, including steel and aluminum, cheese and dairy products, appliances, farm equipment, electronics, furniture, and clothing. And while these tariffs are designed to punch back at the United States after negotiations failed, according to Oxford Economics, it's the Canadian economy that will feel the sting. It's going to increase costs for Canadian businesses and consumers.
12: Fox Business is Lydia Hu. This follows new Trump tariffs on Canadian imports after trade talks broke down last month, each side blaming the other. A man from Singapore pleads guilty in a plot to commit one of the biggest cryptocurrency thefts in U.S. history.
20: Malone Lam faces up to 20 years in prison after admitting to scheming with friends to steal more than $245 million in Bitcoin from a man in Washington, D.C. Lam pleaded to a federal count of racketeering. He is the 11th of 18 people involved in the plot to admit guilt. The indictment details how associates helped dupe the D.C. victim, leading to laundering and conversion of the Bitcoin into cash Lam used for spending sprees, renting expensive homes and buying cars, and a watch worth $2 million. The FBI eventually arrested Lam in Miami. Gernal Scott, Fox News.
12: So far, no sentencing hearing scheduled. Recapping, the new U.S. airstrikes on key sites in Iran, including Karg Island, targeting oil tankers as part of the ongoing effort to squeeze Iran's economy. Meantime, the Wall Street Journal reporting Iran launched an attack against U.S. Navy ships yesterday that the U.S. military has yet to acknowledge. Recapping stocks, the Dow dropping more than 600 points, the S&P down 45, the NASDAQ also ending in the red, down 85. I'm Lisa Brady. This is Fox News.
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22: A hit run involving a Howard County police vehicle early Sunday morning ended in a fatal crash in Jessup. Authorities say an Infiniti struck an occupied Park Police vehicle around 2:15 a.m. in the 7100 block of Montevideo Road. The driver then fled from the scene and the officer pursued the Infiniti. About a mile away, the vehicle crashed into a retaining wall. An adult male was pronounced dead at the scene. Two additional passengers were transported to Shock Trauma, where they are currently listed in stable condition. The Maryland Attorney General's Independent Investigations Division has assumed responsibility for investigating the fatal collision under Maryland law. The investigation is continuing. To read more, go to our website at WFMD.com. Federal officials are cracking down on commercial driving training schools, and one of the 270 schools ordered closed is in Frederick. United CDL School is the only Maryland CDL school included in this action. The Transportation Department said 110 schools were shut down for English proficiency violations, while 160 were targeted for failing to meet federal training standards, including requirements for qualified instructors and proper equipment and facilities. The Trump administration says the crackdown is aimed at improving highway safety and addressing fraudulent licensing practices. United CDL's owner maintains the school's graduates met English requirements when they were certified. The White House is also supporting a law which would further restrict who can obtain a commercial license. For more on local stories, go to our website at WFMD.com. A new state audit is highlighting more than $818 million in unpaid tolls and penalties tied to vehicles registered outside of Maryland. The audit says more than $230 million of the total represents unpaid tolls, while nearly $587 million is penalties. Maryland Matters reports more than $668 million had remained unpaid for at least a year, with nearly $386 million outstanding for more than 3 years. Drivers with Virginia plates owed the most. Auditors found that Maryland had not used several available collection options. MDTA said it is working on reciprocity agreements and outside debt collection. To read more on local stories, go to our website at WFMD.com. I'm Diana Gibson, Mid-Maryland's News Radio Center, 930 WFMD. Your 930 WFMD Skyscan forecast for Mid-Maryland. Today will be mostly sunny with a high of 85. Partly cloudy skies expected overnight with temperatures dropping to around 64. Wednesday mostly sunny with a high of 87. Then Thursday partly sunny with showers and thunderstorms later and a high of 86. 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
21: 930 WFMD traffic for Frederick and surrounding counties. A service of Frederick Air. It's a good call.
6: Still some delay on 15 in both directions between 70 and 26. So 70 westbound at the interchange with 270 is going to be pretty slow at this time. 270 northbound, you'll see some delay from 370 up towards 118 and north of Clarksburg Road at that lane drop. 15 in Loudoun County slow around Leesburg at Battlefield Parkway and coming up to the point of Roxbridge. This traffic brought to you by Frederick Air and Bryant. Whatever it takes to keep you comfortable, Frederick Air, it's a good call.
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1: 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Stocks dropped today to kick off a shortened week of trading, with investors monitoring escalating tensions in the Middle East ahead of a key inflation reading later this week. The Dow Jones Industrial Average down 1.2% in a second straight losing session after Friday's 272-point loss. The S&P 500 was down 0.6%, while the NASDAQ Composite was last lower by 0.3%. U.S. markets were closed yesterday for the Labor Day holiday. Stocks came under pressure as oil prices continued to rise. West Texas Intermediate futures climbed for a sixth straight day, its longest rally since a seven-day streak back in March, after the U.S. and Iran exchange blows over the weekend. Brent crude oil futures last hovered around $98 per barrel. The spike in energy prices sharpens investors' focus on inflation data set to release later this week, as they will likely shape expectations for monetary policy ahead of the Federal Reserve's meeting next week. Fed futures were last pricing in a 60% chance that the central bank will hike rates by a quarter percentage point after the meeting. Semiconductors were a bright spot during the session, helping to offload losses from higher oil prices. The VanEck Semiconductor ETF gained 1.5%. Shares of Intel and Advanced Micro Devices surged more than 9% and 6% respectively. Broadcom climbed 3%. The spike in energy prices also put upward pressure on Treasury yields, with the benchmark 10-year Treasury note yield last week climbing to its highest level since November of 2023. And traders also have to contend with renewed trade tensions between the U.S. and Canada, with retaliatory tariffs from Canada on about $20 billion of U.S. goods, which took effect today. And with that, we take you to the final numbers. The Dow Jones Industrial Average down to 52,786. The S&P 500 priced at 7,674. And the NASDAQ now 26,421. The price of gold went down and the price of oil went up. And that is the McCaskill Market Update on 930 WFMD.
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1: 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It's Mid-Maryland Live. Tim May, Frank Mitchell here in the flesh. No AI to be found. And we're glad that you can join us. Phone lines are open at 301-694-9363. Welcome back. If you've been gone all summer to our radio program, glad to have you back. An abbreviated week in the streets. Big event comes to downtown Frederick Saturday. We'll tell you more about it as we get closer to it. And we have been talking about the situation in Frederick City. For me, I hear and see the stories from all kinds of places on what ICE is doing in various localities and neighborhoods. But when it hits really close to home, really gets my attention. I want to give out what, you know, information I can, and then we're taking opinions. You know, I got one, Tim has one, and I'm sure you do too. WUSA-TV reported on residents and activists in a Frederick neighborhood saying they were left frightened and confused by federal immigration enforcement activity unfolding over several days. Neighbors who lived in this section of West Frederick City neighborhood say they first spotted agents early last week. One person who lives in the neighborhood said the past week has been crazy. Everybody's been terrified. ICE agents started coming in around Monday morning. They were terrifying, wearing masks, pulling down their windows, putting the headlights on for the cars passing by. Another resident said he noticed more agents in the middle of the week. He said, "We've noticed dark-tinted cars, ICE agents' cars to be exact, intimidating the whole neighborhood, people who walk around." He said residents were confused and scared. He said, "We were unsure of what was going on, who they were looking for. We were terrified for our children and our community, kids asking why they couldn't go outside and asking what was going on." And it goes on, Tim. What do you think of all that?
0: Give us a call, 301-694-WFMD, 301-694-9360. We want to hear your opinions. Frank and I have our opinions, and we're trusting you have your... We know you have your opinion, but we like to hear from you. That's what phones are for. Dave has held on that longer. Called back. Dave, you're up next.
2: What say you, Tim?
0: Hello, my brother. It's good to hear from you. How's things?
2: Oh, it's just another beautiful day.
0: Yes, Frank. Pardon me. Go ahead.
2: Yeah, Frank, you say that they say everybody in the neighborhood was terrified. Why were, you know, people, you know, perfectly legally here be terrified? If ICE came into my neighborhood, I'd ask if there's any way I could help them out.
0: Amen.
2: But
1: I guess,
2: you know,
1: from past practice.
2: Earlier, Frank, you said that it was the way ICE acted. ICE doesn't act. They react. And I saw, when I heard about this is the first I heard about it, was listening to the show today. I got on YouTube, and there's a video that you can see of what went on.
1: Quite a few.
2: Part of, yeah. And if those protesters had just stayed on the sidewalk and chanted their cute little chants, you know, over and over again with their megaphones, that had been one thing. But they were actually up on the front porch of that house blocking ICE from trying to do their job. And that's when ICE started reacting. All right, so I don't want to hear this crap about how bad they were when, like everybody says, those people were obstructing justice. Now, my question to you, Frank, how would you feel if I showed up at the house next to yours? It's common knowledge that certain immigrants will pack houses with two or three families that they rent. Houses they rent, they'll pack two or three families in them. And how would you feel if I showed up at the house next to yours and ended up taking out a child rapist, a murderer, a fentanyl dealer, and maybe a couple of 13 or 14-year-old girls that were being trafficked? How would you feel about that?
1: Well, I know how I would feel if it was neighbors. I do have immigrant neighbors, and I knew that they were good people. And I've seen ICE practices in the past in different places. You see them going to schools and taking parents away in front of their children and things like that.
2: Frank, you're doing the typical Democrat BS deflecting. I asked, how would you feel if they took a drug dealer, a murderer, a child rapist out of the house next to your house? Would you be terrified, or would you be glad that those people aren't there anymore?
1: If they were like ICE of the past, or the equivalent, not this not enough trained massive force of people coming by, and they were just going after the kind of people you described. That's what they should be doing. So I'd be fine. But if they're going to, you know, come up and their faces masked and their, you know, big vehicles and their big arms and, you know, go after somebody that I've known for years and years to be a good resident of my neighborhood, I'd have a problem with
2: it. Yeah, a good resident that turns out to be a fentanyl dealer. You know, and as far as ICE having masks, why do they have masks on? Because people take their pictures and post them and dox them and release their they research them. They get their names and addresses, and you know they've got to protect their identity. I mean,
1: well, then every police officer should be masked every across America, every National Guardsman. I mean.
2: No, because not every police officer or National Guardsman are trying to get illegal criminals out of this country. And no matter what they do, if they're here illegally, they're a criminal. All right? You know, just being here illegally is a crime. All right? We've got immigration laws, and, you know, thanks to Brandon, you know, the country would flooded with illegals. And, you know, Lord knows how many of them are criminals. It's estimated 1.5 to 2 million of them are gotaways, you know, that the guys at the border didn't even have a chance to process. But, you know, these guys are doing a job, like the other gentleman said, that, you know, a judge signed an order to get this guy. That's their job, all right? And then you get these bleeding heart liberals that, you know, want to protect criminals that, like I said, you know, there could be a murderer. It could have been a drug dealer. If they ended up hauling, you know, drug dealers and murderers out of that house, I'd like to see the people that lived on each side of that house interviewed. How do you feel about, you know, living next to a murderer and a drug dealer and a child sex trafficker, you know, and now he's been removed? I'd be willing to bet they'd have no problem with it. So. You know, that's just, you know, you people, you Democrats, you liberals, just, you know, you don't have a leg to stand on when it comes to this. Now, the only other thing I got to say, Tim.
0: Yes, sir.
2: Did you hear that over 100,000 people signed a petition to keep Mandani away from the commemorative cemetery services on Friday?
0: Yes, I did.
2: Yeah. So what's that tell you about him? Well, you know, and I think even if it hadn't been for that petition, with him being a Muslim, he would have had a lot of damn nerve if he had showed up and tried to speak. But over 100,000 people signed a petition to keep him away. And I'd be curious to see if, you know, he does end up trying to go, or if he, you know, has the you know, enough smarts to stay away from it.
0: Well, we'll comment on that when we come back from this very short break. Don't go anywhere, please.
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11: 930 WFMD traffic for Frederick and surrounding counties. A service of Frederick Air. It's a good call.
6: Still some delay on 15 in both directions between 70 and 26. So 70 westbound at the interchange with 270 is going to be pretty slow at this time. 270 northbound, you'll see some delay from 370 up towards 118 and north of Clarksburg Road at that lane drop. 15 in Loudoun County slow around Leesburg at Battlefield Parkway and coming up to the point of Roxbridge. This traffic brought to you by Frederick Air and Bryant. Whatever it takes to keep you comfortable, Frederick Air, it's a good call.
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0: All right, we're back. Good afternoon. Welcome into the hot days of summer. Oh, wait a minute. We're getting to fall and it's still hot. Well, that's okay. 301-694-WFMD, 301-694-9363. Once again, the city of Frederick makes headlines because of... It does. And the headlines are sad. I don't condone people taking law into their own hands. I don't condone the idiocy of thinking that you're above the law. Now, saying that and having said that, as the people standing on the sidewalks, they can do, and I have no problem with whatever they're saying or doing. They have a right to do that. And actually, I can tell you, nobody cares as far as the law enforcement. But when you actually physically interfere, then you've stepped over the line, and there is a line, and you will pay the price. They are very fortunate that they weren't arrested, which they could have easily have been, but I was glad to see that I tempered it down. They did not exacerbate it. They did not cause it to go to a deeper, higher level. No. They just took care of business. This is what they had to do, and so be it. So when people start telling me, well, look what ICE did. ICE didn't do anything. They're doing their job. Yeah, well, I don't like that. I didn't like police setting up a radar zone on certain streets in Frederick either, but they're doing their job. Let's see what Susan has to say. Susan, you're up next. What say you?
16: Well, it's good to talk with you again.
0: Absolutely.
16: Before the delegation went to Annapolis, I spoke to them all and said, you know, you're going to get rid of this 287G program. I said, one of the things you're watching on TV, where all the ICE agents are, is places where there is no 287G. I said, this is what's going to happen. I said, especially in my neighborhood. I said, right now, my neighbors only have contact with ICE if they're arrested for an additional crime. And, of course, they did what they wanted to do. Something that comes to mind is a biblical quote from Ecclesiastes. When a crime is not punished quickly, people feel it is safe to do wrong. And I think because we have gone so long allowing people who have committed big crimes not to be punished, since the 287G program was abolished here, three of my neighbors have been picked up. And I was asked to write a letter about one of them, and I did, for an attorney. He decided to protest it. He had not committed an additional crime. So I certainly wrote a letter regarding his character and what a good neighbor he'd been, but I did not say that there shouldn't be consequences for breaking federal law. He decided not to pursue it after a while, and he has been deported. And it just drives me crazy that people think there shouldn't be consequences for crimes.
0: Well, I think you said it well, Susan. I agree with you. It's you can be a nice neighbor. I mean, that's wonderful if you want to be a nice neighbor. I think that's a wise thing to do. But you can, you know, if you're a member of an organized crime family, you're always nice neighbors. And they say, oh, the people are great. Now, the fact that they're running organized crime, that's another thing. So I understand what you're saying. And I unlike a lot of people, I sponsored legal immigrants for citizenship. I've been very proud of those who achieved it. But they did it the right way. They didn't walk across the border. They didn't, you know, sneak in or whatever. And there's the difference. So it's not that you don't want to, you know, have a nice neighbor. The point is, there are those in our neighborhoods, obviously, I guess, that are going to be intercepted. And
16: here's another thing that a lot of people don't understand. Sure. I worked at a school where there were a lot of immigrants, and I thought in order to come here, you had to prove you would not be dependent upon any government services. And I keep thinking of all these people here who probably have been paid in cash for their jobs, which let's blame the business owners also.
0: Sure.
16: But they're going to age, and they're going to have health problems, and they will have no insurance, no Social Security, no 401k. And I'm thinking, how are we going to handle all this?
0: Well,
16: I'll be up at West Haven by then, but
0: the ones that come in legally, I have to sign that.
16: I'm talking about the ones here illegally.
0: They don't sign anything. They don't. They're not required to. So it's a sad state of affairs because they will become a burden to the taxpayer. Maybe they'll even be able to, at some point, be very productive citizens. But because, you know, their status, they're not going to, well, they're going to receive the benefits because this country doesn't say no to anyone. But it's a, you know, it's on the backs of the taxpayers or the legal immigrants who are here. They pay taxes, and the point is they have to realize that they're being used also. Well said, Susan. We take a short pause at the bottom of the hour. Want you to chime in with your opinions. We look forward to those. No right or wrong opinions, just opinions. I think that was said by Pogo. We'll be right back. Free Talk Radio. Frank Mitchell, Tim May, coming right back.
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22: A Ambrose man is being held without bond after Howard County police charged him with manslaughter in connection with an altercation that left another man dead. 32-year-old Jalen McConaughey was originally arrested on August 28th and charged with assault after police say he struck 33-year-old Taven Sesker of Lanham during a verbal dispute. The two men were known to each other, and they were in the 8800 block of Greenwood Place in Savage when the incident happened. Police say Sesker fell to the ground and struck his head. He was taken to shock trauma in critical condition and later died from his injuries on September the 1st. McConaughey was released on a $10,000 bond, but was taken back into custody September the 2nd after detectives added the manslaughter charge. He remains held at the Howard County Detention Center without bond. For more on local stories, go to WFMD.com. Felony charges have been filed against a 73-year-old Carlisle man accused of robbing an elderly woman inside of her Franklin County home. State police say Michael Marco is charged with robbery, burglary, and trespassing in connection with an October 25th, 2024 incident at the Meadow Haven Nursing Home community in Green Township. The victim reportedly found him in her bedroom going through jewelry. Police say the two struggled and Marco allegedly took $180 in cash meant for a church donation. Marco was identified through the victim's description, his vehicle, and a photo lineup. He also faces misdemeanor charges and was released on a $25,000 unsecured bail. He has a preliminary hearing scheduled for November 15th. To read more on local stories, go to WFMD.com. A legal dispute over the CareFirst name is now before a federal judge in Maryland. CareFirst of Maryland has sued CareFirst Community Health, a Hagerstown-based provider of home health care and residential services for people with intellectual and developmental disabilities. The Daily Record reports the insurer claims the similar name creates confusion and violates federal trademark laws and Maryland's Consumer Protection Act. CareFirst said it has more than 25 federal trademark registrations and has used the CareFirst mark for more than four decades. The insurer also said it sent the Hagerstown company a cease and desist letter in January, but the company did not respond. The lawsuit seeks damages and an injunction preventing continued use of the name. For more local stories, go to our website at WFMD.com. I'm Diana Gibson, Mid-Maryland's News Radio Center, 930 WFMD.
12: Fox News, I'm Tom Graham. Federal investigators are on the ground at Miami International Airport after the crash of an Amazon cargo plane. Crashed into a van, killing five people after careening off the runway.
17: The five victims were between the ages of 47 and 75. They were all in a van that was hit by the Amazon cargo plane that still sits as an active scene. The NTSB says the plane overran the runway by 1,300 feet.
12: Fox's Dana Marie McNichol. The calendar says it's nearly fall, but a heat dome continues to grip millions in the southern and central plains.
18: Temperatures climbing towards the triple digits for nearly 30 million people, running 10 to 15 degrees above average. With dew points in the 70s, heat indexes could reach 105 or higher across parts of Oklahoma, Arkansas, Missouri, and Mississippi.
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22: WFMD sky scan forecast for Mid-Maryland. Today will be mostly sunny with a high of 85. Partly cloudy skies expected overnight with temperatures dropping to around 64. Wednesday mostly sunny with a high of 87. Then Thursday partly sunny with showers and thunderstorms later and a high of 86. 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
19: 930 WFMD traffic for Frederick and surrounding counties. A service of Frederick Air. It's a good call.
6: In Frederick 15 north and southbound, pretty slow between 70 and 26, as well as 70 westbound around that interchange with 270. You got delays on 15 northbound from Leesburg up to Luckett's. It's kind of stop and go through there and to the point of Roxbridge. 270 northbound is going to see some delay around the exit for 124 and north of Clarksburg Road as you head towards Hyattstown. This traffic brought to you by Frederick Air and Bryant. Whatever it takes to keep you comfortable, Frederick Air, it's a good call.
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26: We start with some breaking news from the NFL. As the NFL Network is reporting, Rams defensive tackle Aaron Donald will not make the trip to Australia and play Thursday night against the 49ers. He will be inactive for the game and, in fact, won't even leave with the team as they are leaving today. So no Aaron Donald for L.A. in week one. You will get Patrick Mahomes in week one for the Chiefs. Head coach Andy Reid confirmed that Mahomes is on track to start against the Broncos on Monday night, returning from a torn ACL and LCL in his knee. While Roma Dunze is a question mark for the Bears, the wide receiver did not practice today. Head coach Ben Johnson calls him day-to-day with a foot injury. The Mid-American Conference submitted appeals to the FBS Oversight Committee to overturn the results of the Western Michigan-Michigan game last Saturday, saying proper protocol was not followed. SEC presidents will vote on Thursday whether or not to expel LSU from the conference as they requested a temporary restraining order against the school.
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0: 930 WFMD, free talk for Brunswick and Eldersburg. Good afternoon. Don't forget, it's a Thursday evening game this week for Frederick County football. As far as the games that we're covering, we got Westminster at Urbana, so that'll be 6:15 this Thursday evening for that game. Mid-Maryland Live is on. Phone lines are open, 301-694-9363. We have been talking about a incident between ICE and protesters Friday nights in the city of Frederick. And now, I guess today, we are getting some reaction from various office holders in the community. The president of the Frederick City Council, Cesar Diaz, says there will be a review of what happened and that there were attempts to intimidate residents. He said, quote, they would drive by and say, we see you, we know where you live, we have your license plate. That directly threatened me, saying, we know where you live, we're going to go to your house, we're going to show up, we're going to come arrest you. Witnesses said agents did threaten to arrest protesters if they impeded a federal investigation. It appears no arrests had been made, but the violence just seemed very extreme for people that were really just standing there and singing, a witness told News 4 Washington. So City Council and Frederick will be doing a follow-up investigation. Also, one announced by...
1: I didn't know that there was that was their job.
0: Maryland Congress, the Congresswoman representing Frederick in the 6th District, April McLean Delaney, who said what went down was deeply concerning.
1: Yeah, especially if you're a criminal.

0: Frank,
1: so
0: why,
1: there will
0: why,
1: be
0: why
1: there
0: would,
1: will be an investigation.
0: No, there won't be. What are you talking about? The county council, the city council, they're the legislative end of the government, aren't you? What do they have a? I mean, I don't care, but I don't think they have the that part of their obligation. I didn't know that was part of their
1: job. If this took place in their jurisdiction,
0: well, but they're legislators, Frank. They're not executives. They can't do anything.
1: No, when there's a problem that needs that needs to be resolved, I don't want them going to sleep. I want them finding out what the heck happened.
0: Yeah, I tell you what happened. The criminals were trying to hide from people being arresting them. That's what it says. You can turn it any other way you want, but that's pretty much it. Let's see what Jim says. Maybe he knows something. Jim, what say you?
2: Good evening, gentlemen.
0: Thank you. And, good afternoon. Yes, sir.
2: Good afternoon. I know a little bit about everything, but not a lot about everything.
1: No, that's me. Jim, you're stealing my line. Anyway.
2: Along the same line, I think for me and maybe most citizens, we're wondering, I know, Frank, you mentioned about you had the neighbors, immigrants, and I don't think you stated that they were here. You don't know whether they were here illegally or not. But
1: I did not ask them for documentation. I just know they're good people.
2: Okay. Well, we got good people everywhere.
1: Yeah,
2: and just
1: I
2: like there's
1: so.
2: A few bad apples in the barrel.
1: Yep, but a few, but
2: is,
1: the key word is few.
2: For those immigrants that come in that aren't documented, that aren't here legally, it's confusing to me how they support themselves. When you come in illegally, you don't have the documentation that the average American citizen needs to participate in our society, whether it's a Social Security card, whether it's any kind of documentation you need to be on the IRS radar. So it leads me to believe that if someone is here and they're not here legally, I mean, I think Maryland issues driver's license, correct? Okay, without documentation.
1: Correct.
2: But if you're here and you're working, the average American citizen has to participate in Social Security, income tax withholding, that kind of thing. So if you're here, how do you support yourself if you're not doing it under the table illegally?
1: Well, my understanding is a lot of these people are hired by American employers who need the labor.
2: Right?
1: They get them in, and then they are working, and they are paying Social Security and taxes and all of this. Now, they never receive
2: they
1: the benefits that they are paying
2: they
1: into.
2: Pay it if they don't?
1: I'm
2: how
1: sorry?
2: Can they pay a Social Security if they don't have a Social Security number?
1: Apparently, if they're hired, the employer takes care of it.
2: Yeah, but that actually, I mean, it doesn't make sense. That statement doesn't make sense.
1: Because our whole immigration system's pretty messed up. Yeah.
2: Well, but you're not answering. I'm not getting the answer that I'm looking for.
1: Okay.
2: To get under the radar or to pay Social Security, you have to be documented in the Social Security Administration. Whether that individual, whether the employer does it or not, they're doing something illegally if that individual is not here legally.
1: Correct.
2: Now, I understand that, you know, if you're an employer and you employ someone who is here illegally, that's against the law. Is that correct?
0: Correct. Absolutely.
2: Okay. So, to me, it just seems confusing as to how immigrants who are here illegally support themselves and do it without having the necessary documentation to participate in a society. The way the lady spoke about, you know, later on, having insurance and, you know, if you go out and buy a car that the insurance company, you know, you have to get an application and file for insurance and basically be on the radar for the government some way or other.
0: Absolutely.
2: And if that's not the case, evidently they're doing it on their tape, which they're breaking the law again.
1: But so, I guess what I have seen and heard are not the people who are crossing a river in Texas in the middle of the night. These are people who have like some kind of temporary work visas. So they're, you know, not necessarily American, haven't taken the test to become American citizens, but they've been hired by American businesses.
2: They're
1: in the system and they're paying their taxes and
0: but
1: stuff.
0: Don't forget the term you used, temporary, not permanent. There's a big difference.
2: Yeah. So is it the point where the employers need to have

0: All they have to do is show an address in Maryland and then a bank statement or a utility bill. That's it. Imagine that. And yet, if you're a U.S. citizen, you've got to bring... Go ahead, sir.
1: As an American citizen, when you do these things, you have to go jump through a lot of hoops.
0: Absolutely.
1: You have to be documented 6 weeks from Friday.
0: Correct.
1: And it's just curious to me how someone who's here illegally that doesn't have that documentation can actually support themselves. If it's not just, you know, working under the table somewhat.
2: Well, here's the thing. You could say, you know, the Biden administration did a lousy job of border enforcement. Fine, you know, make the border much tougher to get through and all of that. But then you have people now who have become so important to our economy, from providing our food and fruits and vegetables and all of that, to working in the healthcare industry, to whatever they might be doing, that this administration is over-obsessed with getting anybody who wasn't born here, I think, out of here.
0: I think anybody that isn't legal, not born here, you don't have to be born here, you have to be legally here. And Frank, if that's your reason for allowing people to break the law because we won't have someone to take care of your food or to pick fruit or something like that, that's a pretty weak argument. Because if it doesn't,
1: I just think that when you look back and you look at those years where we had the open borders,
0: yes, sir,
1: and you saw the chaos there,
0: yes, sir,
1: I don't understand how you don't realize that. To clean that up, there's going to be chaos.
0: Absolutely.
1: Because, you know, you don't walk up to someone's door and just knock on and say, will you come with me? Because, you know, we've seen a lot of instances where these, you know, the ones they're looking, they're taking off and they're running, they're fighting.
0: Sure. Yeah.
1: And in enforcement, the point is to deter that kind of conflict. You do use an overwhelming amount of people there. So, it deters that individual from trying to escape.
0: Absolutely.
1: Or try to fight, which to me is what they're trying to do. They're trying to keep show the force that, hey, it's no use of you trying to fight, so just give up and you can go with us, and you don't have the conflict that is being created by, as far as I'm concerned, a lot of bystanders who don't have anything better to do.
0: All right, Jim, I appreciate your call. Well, we'll take a break here. We'll take some more calls, 301-694-WFMD. Before I take a break, I give a shout-out to my friends who take care of the veterans. Who is that? 930 WFMD and, of course, the owners of the Gun Center in Frederick City, Maryland. That would be the Gettysburg Trading Post, 2222 York Road, Gettysburg, Pennsylvania. Thank you both for sponsoring the Daily Veteran Check. As you know, each day I ask you to check on a vet, to call them on the phone, knock on the door, ring the buzzer. Always thank the veteran for their service, asking if there's anything you can do to assist them in their lives. Because sadly, we know, friends, up to 22 veterans each day take their own lives, and it must stop. So please, make this a Vet Check Day. Thank you, 930 WFMD, and of course, the owners of the Gun Center, located in Frederick City, Maryland, at Military and Rosemont Avenue, the Gettysburg Training Post, York Road, Gettysburg, Pennsylvania. And here is Frank Mitchell.
2: It's coming this Saturday.
0: What?
2: Lots of events this Saturday, including
0: what?
2: The Rubber Ducky Derby.
0: Wow.
2: And Cornhole Tournament.
0: Where?
2: It's going, well, first of all, it's a fundraiser for Our Dream Pursuits, which is a nonprofit for children with intellectual and developmental disabilities.
0: Okay.
2: And it's being held this Saturday.
0: Where?
2: At the Brunswick Swimming Pool, which is on Cummings Drive in Brunswick. And if it rains out or bad weather, it'll be moved to Sunday. But it takes place from 9 in the morning until noon. You can adopt a duck for $10, and you could win a number of prizes worth anywhere from $25 to hundreds of dollars. Anyway, it's going to be this Saturday, the Rubber Duck Derby and Cornhole Tournament in Brunswick at the swimming pool on Cummings Drive from 9 until noon. And from noon until 5 is the Cornhole Tournament.
0: Well said, Frank. We're coming right back. Don't go anywhere, please. A lot more stuff.
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4: 930 WFMD traffic for Frederick and surrounding counties. 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
5: In Frederick, 15 north and southbound, pretty slow between 70 and 26, as well as 70 westbound around that interchange with 270. You got delays on 15 northbound from Leesburg up to Luckett's. It's kind of stop and go through there into the point of Roxbridge. 270 northbound is going to see some delay around the exit for 124 and north of Clarksburg Road as you head towards Hyattstown. This traffic brought to you by Frederick Air and Bryant. Whatever it takes to keep you comfortable, Frederick Air, it's a good call.
6: I'm Michael O'Connor, mayor of the city of Frederick, and I just want to wish WFMD a happy 90th anniversary.
0: Now, if you didn't know it, we're talking about the operation of the Immigration and Customs Enforcement agents in Frederick City over the weekend. I guess you could say it over the weekend. And being welcomed by neighborhoods throughout Frederick City. And, well, they weren't really welcomed. Well, they were there. It wasn't any surprise. And what they were doing? Oh, they were doing their job. That's got to stop. We can't have people doing their job. That's wrong. Now, I can understand. If you're having like a barbecue or something and the federal agents show up in your neighborhood, that could cause a little bit of consternation. But what are you worried about? I don't get this this emotion. Well, we were scared. What are you afraid of? Does that mean every time you go by a police officer, you're afraid that is there something that you're hiding you don't want us to know? I mean, it reminds me of the kids, the parents used to tell the kids, and that's the policeman, you mess up, they'll take you. And people grow up hating policemen, afraid of them. I used to correct so many parents from the old days. No, we're not going to do that. Might lock your parents up if you act like that, but no. Point being is, these law enforcement professionals do their job. Whether you like it or not, that's what they're obligated to do. We seem to take that out. I think Frank would have you believe that these got together at a bar and said, hey, anybody want to be a ICE agent? Come on, get in the back of the truck. We're going to go. Let's get your torches and everything. That's not how it works, friends. You're really missing the entire idea and the necessity of federal laws. Let's talk to Bob. Bob, what say you, sir?
7: A couple questions to ask you, Tim.
0: Yes, sir.
7: When a politician takes an oath, are they sworn to uphold the law?
0: Yes.
7: So why are the politicians getting on ice on all this? Because they're here illegally, they're breaking the law, so therefore they should be supporting the law, not against the law.
0: They're pandering to their voters is what they're doing. They want their voters to know how sympathetic they are that in your neighborhoods there might be some illegals, but they're all the same as we are. They're saying if it's a criminal and the criminal in your neighborhood, they deserve the equal protection. No, they don't.
7: So what you're saying is, if these people are protesting and they are harming law officers. Can I legally put a charge on them as citizen's arrest to have them removed as well?
0: I wouldn't, because if they're out of control, or if they're disorderly, or if they're disturbing the peace, I would contact the city police or the county sheriff and let them know what's going on. Now,
7: according to the videos I saw, the city police were there.
0: Well, and the city police didn't think it rose to the level of being disorderly or breaking, whatever. Then I guess we have to rely on their professionalism to see what was going on. The city police had an obligation to keep the people away. Now,
7: they didn't do it.
0: If they didn't do it, then they were, in my opinion, delinquent in their responsibilities. Because anyone
7: what I'm asking. So, yeah. As a citizen, can I go ahead and say, as Gomer Powell say, citizen's arrest?
0: Citizen's arrest. I wouldn't, just because you place yourself in all kinds of hot water. But I understand you legally. I know what you're saying. I know what you would like to do. But because the first defense of the individual that you wanted to have arrested would say, well, apparently I didn't do anything because the city police sat there and said I didn't do anything. Otherwise, they would have arrested me. For example, if one person had thrown anything at these officers, the city police have an obligation to go after that person because they're performing assault and battery. And if they didn't, then they're once again delinquent in their duties and should be penalized for that. So if you're standing back in the crowd of protesters and someone throws something, it would be your responsibility, the city police, to do something about that person. Because then you're seeing someone commit a crime. Now, that would be my opinion.
7: Well, act like to me that they didn't want to get really involved in that situation.
0: No, they do. They don't. Remember, the city police are a political entity. You keep forgetting. People forget this. That's why they don't like the sheriff's department, because it's not a political entity. It's not controlled by the politicians. And the city police are under the obligation of the politicians. The city police, the chief acts as he is allowed to do so, according to the mayor, which politicizes the city police department. So that's the difference. That's why a lot of county politicians want to get rid of the sheriff's department, because they can't control the sheriff's department. They want to politicize it. That's the difference. So you asked some good questions, Bob. 301-694-WFMD, 301-694. I would give credit to the protesters. They seem to be just yelling and screaming, which I think is fine. It doesn't bother me at all.
8: In response to the violent ICE encounter on Friday, the Congresswoman McLean Delaney has issued a statement saying what we've seen in Frederick over the past several days is deeply concerning. No family should be afraid to leave their home or feel unsafe in their own neighborhood.
0: Correct.
8: The safety and well-being of our residents must come first.
0: Absolutely.
8: I'm especially disturbed by reports that ICE agents used force against Frederick residents.
0: Absolutely.
8: These allegations demand immediate answers and a full, transparent investigation.
0: Well, anybody with two eyes, April, could see it. They had to use force. They were blocking the entrance to the house. What a peanut brain. Look, if you want to change things, you're a congresswoman. Change the law, you don't like it. And nobody bothers if someone comes out of their house. They're not going to be bothered unless they're criminals. This is pure insane. I heard that the ICE agents got physical. Yes, they did. You cannot block a federal agent, or you cannot block a police officer. Just put it in perspective of what you know about city police or sheriff's department. If a sheriff's office is doing something and you get in the way, they have a right to remove you from that position, where you are. Why do you think this is so different that if you try to block a federal agent from doing their job, that somehow you're immune from, that's okay because they're federal agents? No, it's not. You should have been locked up. That's obstruction. It is a crime, and I'm happy you didn't get locked up, but maybe the next time you will. Coming right back. Frank, Tim, and you. Don't go anywhere, please.
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10: U.S. airstrikes on Iran. I'm Lisa Brady, Fox News. The strikes targeting Iranian oil tankers.
11: These are economic targets. This is not a beginning, I'm told, of a new phase that would involve ground troops or anything like that. This is part of the ongoing effort to squeeze Iran economically because the entire economy is based on crude oil exports.
10: Fox's Jennifer Griffin. This reportedly follows more attempted missile attacks on a U.S. Navy warship. President Trump repeating earlier today that Iran will never have a nuclear weapon. He'll be heading to Texas, where Republicans will hold their first ever midterm convention beginning tomorrow.
12: This is basically a massive get-out-the-vote effort.
10: Fox's Jackie Heinrich in Dallas.
12: So this is the first event of its kind. There's no formal business to nominate candidates or approve party agendas like in regular conventions. Instead, the Republicans are planning to spotlight legislative achievements like no tax on tips, overtime, Social Security, jobs creation, border enforcement, and also American energy dominance.
10: The president expected to headline both nights. Democrats sending a delegation to Dallas to counter the Republican messaging. House Minority Leader Hakeem Jeffries says Americans are drowning in what he calls the failed Republican economy. New Hampshire, the latest state with a socialist on the ballot in primaries today.
13: If anyone is asking for affordable housing and Medicare for all, they're calling it socialism. They're so afraid that the system that is profiting from our misery is going to be challenged.
10: Progressive Karishma Manzur, one of multiple Democrats running for retiring Senator Jeanne Shaheen's seat, along with Congressman Chris Pappas.
14: Pappas sometimes crosses the aisle. He voted for the Laken Riley Act, and he has long supported aid to Israel. He has the backing of establishment Democrats, including former Vice President Kamala Harris, and liberals like Elizabeth Warren.
10: Fox's Molly Line. The Republican field also crowded, led by former U.S. Senators John Sununu and Scott Brown. 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
10: President Trump pays tribute to a 9/11 hero with the nation's highest civilian honor.
18: Known as the man in the red bandana, Wells Crowther is credited with saving 18 lives on 9/11 as he ran up and down a staircase helping survivors escape the South Tower.
19: But he willingly made all of these trips up and down, up and down, up and down, over and over again, saving life after life.
18: At a ceremony honoring first responders, President Trump posthumously awarded the Presidential Medal of Freedom to Crowther, a volunteer firefighter working in finance at the World Trade Center in 2001. He died when the tower collapsed. President Trump will mark the 25th anniversary of the terror attacks at the Pentagon on Friday. At the White House, Jared Halpern, Fox News.
10: A Smithsonian leader plans to step down at year's end after disagreements with the Trump administration over the content of exhibits. A White House report accusing some museum leaders of being radical activists. Lonnie Bunch, the Smithsonian Institution's secretary since 2019, says he'll leave the post with very mixed emotions. The Supreme Court's Chief Justice John Roberts, who serves as the Smithsonian chancellor, says Bunch pursued excellence in the telling of our nation's history. A college football eligibility feud escalates, with leaders of the Southeastern Conference now planning to meet Thursday to consider kicking LSU out of the league.
20: At issue is that ongoing dispute over whether players who spent time in the NFL should be allowed back on the college team. Today, the SEC filed an amended complaint in its ongoing lawsuit against LSU head football coach Lane Kiffin and school administrators as the conference seeks authority to expel LSU.
10: Fox's Jonathan Sari. LSU is a founding member of the SEC in the 1930s. Down day for Wall Street after a long holiday weekend, the Dow dropping 628 points. And Lisa Brady, Fox News.
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22: County police are investigating a fatal crash that happened after a driver allegedly struck a parked police vehicle and fled early Sunday morning. Police say the collision happened at around 2:15 a.m. in the 7100 block of Montevideo Road in Jessup. An Infiniti struck an occupied parked Howard County police vehicle before the driver fled. The officer then pursued the vehicle. About a mile away, the Infiniti crashed into a retaining wall. One adult male was pronounced dead at the scene, while two other passengers were taken to shock trauma and are listed in stable condition. The Maryland Attorney General's Independent Investigations Division has taken over the investigation into the fatal collision as required by state law. The investigation remains ongoing. To read more, go to our website at WFMD.com. A Frederick Commercial Driver Training School is among 270 nationwide shut down by the federal government in a crackdown on alleged fraud and inadequate training. United CDL School in Frederick is the only Maryland school affected. Federal officials say 110 schools were shut down over violations involving English language proficiency, while another 160 were cited for problems including inadequate instructors, vehicles, or facilities. The federal government said commercial drivers must be able to understand English and blames lax immigration and licensing policies for some violations. The school's owners dispute the action, saying graduates were English proficient when certified. The administration is also pushing Dalla's Law, which would impose additional restrictions on CDL eligibility. For more local stories, go to our website at WFMD.com. Maryland's toll agency is facing new scrutiny after an audit found more than $818 million in unpaid tolls and penalties owed by out-of-state drivers. According to Maryland Matters, the Office of Legislative Audit says $668.7 million has been unpaid for more than a year, including nearly $386 million outstanding for more than 3 years. Virginia-registered vehicles account for the largest share. Auditors also found MDTA had not entered reciprocity agreements with other states or hired outside collection agencies. The agency said it is now pursuing agreements with Pennsylvania and other states and preparing to seek bids from collection firms. I'm Diana Gibson, Mid-Maryland's News Radio Center, 930 WFMD. Your 930 WFMD Skyscan forecast for Mid-Maryland. Today will be mostly sunny with a high of 85. Partly cloudy skies expected overnight with temperatures dropping to around 64. Wednesday mostly sunny with a high of 87. Then Thursday partly sunny with showers and thunderstorms later and a high of 86. 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
4: 930 WFMD traffic for Frederick and surrounding counties. A service of Frederick Air. It's a good call.
5: 15 in Frederick, you got some congestion between 70 and 26 in both directions. 70 westbound, also pretty congested around the interchange with 270. 270 northbound, you'll see delays on that northbound side from West Goody Drive all the way up to about Watkins Mill Road. And also from Clarksburg Road up to 109 in Hyattstown. 15 in Loudoun County, still a little slow in Leesburg around Battlefield Parkway and coming up to the point of Roxbridge. This traffic brought to you by Frederick Air and Bryant. Whatever it takes to keep you comfortable, Frederick Air, it's a good call.
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8: 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It's time for the McCaskill Market Update on 930 WFMD. 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Stocks dropped today to kick off a shortened week of trading, with investors monitoring escalating tensions in the Middle East ahead of a key inflation reading later this week. The Dow Jones Industrial Average down 1.2% in a second straight losing session after Friday's 272-point loss. The S&P 500 was down 0.6%, while the NASDAQ composite was last lower by 0.3%. U.S. markets were closed yesterday for the Labor Day holiday. Stocks came under pressure as oil prices continued to rise. West Texas Intermediate Futures climbed for a sixth straight day, its longest rally since a seven-day streak back in March, after the U.S. and Iran exchanged blows over the weekend. Brent crude oil futures last hovered around $98 per barrel. The spike in energy prices sharpens investors' focus on inflation data set to release later this week, as they will likely shape expectations for monetary policy ahead of the Federal Reserve's meeting next week. Fed futures were last pricing in a 60% chance that the central bank will hike rates by a quarter percentage point after the meeting. Semiconductors were a bright spot during the session, helping to offload losses from higher oil prices. The VanEck Semiconductor ETF gained 1.5%. Shares of Intel and Advanced Micro Devices surged more than 9% and 6% respectively. Broadcom climbed 3%. The spike in energy prices also put upward pressure on Treasury yields, with the benchmark 10-year Treasury note yield last week climbing to its highest level since November of 2023. And traders also have to contend with renewed trade tensions between the U.S. and Canada, with retaliatory tariffs from Canada on about $20 billion of U.S. goods, which took effect today. And with that, we take you to the final numbers. The Dow Jones Industrial Average down to 52,786. The S&P 500 priced at 7,674. And the NASDAQ now 26,421. The price of gold went down and the price of oil went up. And that is the McCaskill Market Update on 930 WFMD.
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8: 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Before anything else, got to mention that today is a very special day for many. Star Trek Day.
25: What?
8: September 8th, as we remember the timeless legacy that Star Trek has made on society and pop culture. It was on this date, Sim, in 1966, a television series pilot known as Star Trek was introduced on American television for an adult audience.
25: Really?
8: The first time a scientific fiction series would explore morality through scientific narratives.
25: Oh, I'm sorry, I missed that. When was it? Next week?
8: Today.
25: Oh. So this is, what's it called? Star Trek Day, right?
8: Yes.
25: This is when
8: 60 years ago today it all started.
25: Really? Hmm.
8: And anyway,
25: I never watched it, Bank. I'm the only one in the world that's never watched that.
8: Okay. But I know many others have, so that's why I mentioned
25: it. Well, that's their problem.
8: I think it's great.
25: Mm-hmm.
8: The whole franchise.
25: Yeah. You're a Trekkie? Is that what you are?
8: Yeah. I don't go to conventions and wear funny outfits, but I like all the, the franchises, the television and movies. And Anyway,
25: I'm listening to you.
8: Before we get carried away with
25: you,
8: Star
25: Frank.
8: Trek-isms.
25: Okay, I'm listening to you.
8: We can go back to what we've been talking about all afternoon. We can get into other things, too. We've been talking about the violent encounter in Frederick between demonstrators and immigration control in a kind of quiet neighborhood in Frederick City on Friday evening.
25: Oh, my.
8: And last thing I was talking about was...
25: I didn't know that.
8: Investigations that are now going to be moving forward.
25: Oh, yeah.
8: Including in the city of Frederick. Tim, you dismissed those.
25: Yes, I did.
8: I have so many questions about what happened Friday evening. You don't?
25: None at all. Seems to me like people were doing their job and...
8: I want to know if ICE was... Did they have any kind of communication with the city about what they were doing or why they were doing what they were doing? Did they have a warrant?
25: Well, absolutely,
8: that you have
25: Frank.
8: To present at the time.
25: No, you don't have to present.
8: Signed by a judge.
25: Yes, all these people, every warrant they have is signed by Judge Frank. They can't sign it themselves.
8: Did they break into the house that they were
25: No, the door
8: going
25: opened.
8: Into?
25: They didn't have to break in. The people opened the door.
8: Who is this, their suspect?
25: I don't know.
8: What was the person's crime?
25: You don't have to know
8: that. Do they make any arrests? Who are they looking for? Don't you want to know these things?
25: Absolutely not.
8: Oh, I do.
25: I trust that they're doing their job.
8: I want
25: right?
8: to know what's going on in my community.
25: Well, it's none of your business. Don't you have a police monitor at home? You can sit and watch everything you like to, see what's going on in your neighborhood. Yeah, my gosh, I don't understand y'all. I would just assume that if the police show up in my neighborhood, I let them do their job, Frank. I really don't. I don't really interfere with them. That's kind of the way we were brought up,
8: We had several Frederick City Council people who were there, and I witnessed.
25: Well, bless their hearts.
8: What happened.
25: Yeah.
8: When ICE agents actually drove their car into the sidewalk.
25: Yes.
8: Started driving their vehicles towards...
25: They targeted them. They were going to run
8: peaceful
25: over.
8: Observers, according to
25: yes.
8: Council President Diaz, literally using their SUV to clear the sidewalk.
25: Uh-huh.
8: And he said, that's not how law enforcement is supposed to work in this country.
25: It is if it's done right. I don't understand you all. 301-694-WFMD, 301-694-9363. Your chance to sound off. Frank, they're doing their job. Why don't you let people do their job? You don't like their job, then change it. Got it? That's what I'm saying. So when I hear Congresswoman say, well, I'm looking into this. Why don't you do something about it if you don't like it? You're talking out of both sides of your mouth. Oh, I know. I don't want my people in my district. I don't live there, of course, but if I did live there, I don't want this happening to them, in my district, because I don't think this should happen. Well, let me tell you something there, delegate or congresswoman. It's your district, and if you don't like the rules, change them. You're in a position to do that. What is wrong with you all? I don't mean to be arguing, but it seems so
8: silly. The congressperson is one of 435 people.
25: Yeah.
8: The majority in control of both the House and the Senate,
25: yeah.
8: aside from the President and the Supreme Court,
25: right? They're not
8: been in favor of changing.
25: Oh, they're
8: the
25: not.
8: Law
25: oh,
8: that
25: they're
8: you're
25: not.
8: Talking about.
25: Oh, in other words, they don't like her bill that she's presented. Oh, wait a minute, she didn't present any bill. That's what I forgot. So, in other words, she was thinking about changing, but she's not going to. Let's talk to after the short break. Sue, you're up next. Coming right back.
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12: 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It's a good call.
5: 15 in Frederick, you got some congestion between 70 and 26 in both directions. 70 westbound, also pretty congested around the interchange with 270. 270 northbound, you'll see delays on that northbound side from West Goody Drive all the way up to about Watkins Mill Road. And also from Clarksburg Road up to 109 in Hyattstown. 15 in Loudoun County, still a little slow in Leesburg around Battlefield Parkway and coming up to the point of Roxbridge. This traffic brought to you by Frederick Air and Bryant. Whatever it takes to keep you comfortable, Frederick Air, it's a good call.
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25: 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Where are we going, Frank? Uptown, downtown. We're going to Sue. Good afternoon, Sue. What say you, ma'am?
26: Hey, good afternoon. I wanted to ask a question.
25: Okay.
26: Because you were talking about the raid or something happened in Frederick on Friday.
25: ICE doing their job,
26: and
25: yes.
26: Also, mm-hmm. I would like to point out that April McLean Delaney, who's running in the 6th District, who doesn't live in the 6th District.
25: I've heard that.
26: Sent out a disgusting email blast about how concerned she is about illegal aliens. Mm. And anybody who's working for a living and living in this state ought to be totally disgusted by her. But I wanted to ask, if they're going to go around and say immigration is a federal issue, you know, I don't hear police chiefs saying when a bank is robbed.
8: Well, wasn't me, Sue. We lost you.
25: We didn't dump you, Sue. You went bye-bye. It's by yourself.
8: So if you hear us, give us a call back and stay locked in.
25: Okay, let's go to Bill. Bill, you're up next.
27: Hi, Tim. How are you?
25: I'm well. Thank you for asking.
27: Okay. Frank, I want you to listen to this because I've held off calling about this for a while. But I had a relative and her neighbor viciously attacked by an illegal, okay, back in March. My cousin's granddaughter is still suffering from it. And you're sitting there talking about how the conduct of the ICE. How about the conduct of the illegals that are coming in this country doing what they're doing to the people and killing them and robbing them and attacking them and trying to rape them? And you're not saying anything about that. And I really, really take exception to that. And you, as an announcer on the radio promoting this, should be taken off the radio immediately because you don't know what my family's went through up in Massachusetts, what they had to go through with what happened to my my cousin's granddaughter. And you should be taken off the radio right away. Absolutely.
8: Okay. Well, I thank you for your opinion on that.
25: Oh, thank you.
8: Again, I hope I'm sorry you misunderstand the way I feel, which is anybody that's doing attacking and raping and killing should be met with justice.
25: Absolutely.
8: If it's, you know, there's unfortunately more crime being committed by citizens than non-citizens.
25: That's because there's
8: and
25: more
8: it's
25: citizens.
8: A extremely, yeah, it's a fraction of these non-citizens you talk of, but I guess a picture's been painted by Stephen Miller and the Trump administration of who immigrants are.
25: Right. 301-694-WFMD. We're back to Sue. Sue, you're back.
26: Yeah. Yeah, thanks. You know, Frank, what you're not getting about a call like what Bill just did, I was listening in, what you're not getting is these crimes that are committed by illegal aliens, the raping, the murdering, everything else, these are 100% preventable crimes. If we were enforcing the law, these illegals would not be here. And for the upteenth time, they are not immigrants. You cannot be an immigrant unless the country you're going to gives you permission to emigrate. They are not immigrants. There is designation of resident alien who is here legally and an illegal alien. They are not immigrants. I'm so sick and tired of hearing people calling these criminals immigrants because they have no permission to be here whatsoever. But what I wanted to ask you about earlier is if immigration is a federal crime only, then why are we helping these illegal aliens with U visas? If you're an illegal and you come here and you're a victim of a crime, you get a U visa and you get to stay. You get to stay here, and you can't get the U visa unless you have the police department help you fill out the paperwork. So why don't we say to these illegals, it's too bad you are a victim of a crime. If you weren't here, you wouldn't be. And also, we're not going to help you fill out this paperwork. This is a federal issue. It's not a local police issue. It's not anything. This country is these victims of illegal alien crime. I applaud what went on Friday night. I hope it happens again within another 24 to 48 hours. These people have no right. And why shouldn't they be scared? You committed a crime to be here. If you don't pay your income taxes, should you be scared that you might get caught? If you don't abide by the rules, shouldn't you be scared? I hope to hell they're very scared and they get out of here as soon as possible. I'm so proud of the fact that Trump has gotten 2.9 million foreign-born people out of this country so far, and it needs to continue. These people have no right to be here. They have no right to do banking. They have no right to own homes. They have no right to have a job. The only right they have is to get out, and the sooner the better.
25: Well, I don't think we have to ask Sue what she means by that. She's kind of right to the point, Frank. Let me go from Sue to Frank. I'm talking to Frank. Frank, you're right there. Frank, what say you, sir?
10: Hey, how are you, sir?
25: I'm well. Thank you for asking.
10: Hey, I'm just curious, where is the kindness in all of this? I listen to Sue, and I hear so much venom, so much meanness. These people are humans. Whether they're an immigrant, whether you want to call them whatever, they're people.
25: Yeah.
10: And they have families.
25: Yeah.
10: What I'm more concerned about is the pedos, the sexual predators that are running rampant around Frederick County. It feels like every time up in the newspaper, there's another somebody.
25: Yeah.
10: Ironically, it's not an illegal immigrant. It is a white male. Yeah. So Let's cut the racism.
25: I think what the problem is, here's what you're missing.
8: Excellent point, Frank.
25: Frank, you know it's not an excellent point, Frank. You're trying to...
10: I like to hear other people's opinions. And you see, when people talk over you, because you talk over other people, you don't like when people such as me are more informed than you are on a lot of the subjects. And it's really disappointing that you have no other callers. I know there's other callers that listen to your show other than me that have to be screaming at the radio because of your idiocracy. And Frank, I wish you would stand up a little bit stronger against him, how he villainizes people.
25: Oh my.
10: And you're a pastor. And yes. This is how you treat people.
25: Yes.
10: This is how you talk to people.
25: Yes. Yeah. So anyhow, what you're missing is that I agree with you. You need to treat people, you know, you don't need to name call and things like that. Well, what you have to do is realize they're criminals. And the left doesn't understand that. They still want to justify someone breaking the law and saying it's okay. They can be nice neighbors. They can be wonderful neighbors. But they broke the law. Why? You know, I don't think we have to call them names, but I do believe they have to be subject to the law that was created by Congress that encourages, not encourages, requires, Frank, that law enforcement do exactly what they're doing. So I agree with you. You don't have to call them names, or some of them are nice people. But when you're here illegally and when you say things like white male pedophiles, every pedophile that is an illegal alien would never have had to been here. That's a good point. And Frank says, well, there's a lot more crimes committed by American citizens. Sure, that's because there's a lot more American citizens. That's obvious. But the point is, they're going to commit the crimes and they're going to be dealt with accordingly. But remember, the person that commits a crime, if he had not been allowed in the country, could not have committed the crime here. That's the part you're missing. Well said, Frank. Thank you for your call. Coming back, Frank, Tim, and you.
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16: Howard County police have upgraded charges against a Gambrels man after a man he allegedly struck during an altercation in Savage died from his injuries days later. Police say 32-year-old Jalen McConaughey was initially charged with assault on August 28th after reportedly striking 33-year-old Tavon Sesker of Lanham during a verbal altercation in the 8800 block of Greenwood Place. Police say Sesker fell, hit his head on the ground, and was taken to shock trauma in critical condition. McConaughey was released after posting a $10,000 bond. Hospital officials notified police on September 1st that Sesker had died from his injuries. Detectives then added a manslaughter charge and took McConaughey back into custody on September the 2nd. He is currently being held without bond at the Howard County Detention Center. 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CareFirst Blue Cross Blue Shield is taking a Hagerstown healthcare company to federal court over its name. CareFirst of Maryland filed a lawsuit August 27th against CareFirst Community Health, alleging the company's name could mislead customers into believing it is affiliated with a Baltimore-based insurer. The Daily Record reports that the Hagerstown company provides home health care and operates residential group homes for people with intellectual and developmental disabilities. CareFirst alleges trademark infringement and violations of Maryland's Consumer Protection Act. The insurer says it has used the CareFirst name since 1977 and never authorized the Hagerstown company to use it. CareFirst said it sent a cease and desist letter in January, but received no response. For more local stories, go to our website at WFMD.com. A Carlisle man has been charged in connection with a 2024 home invasion at a Franklin County nursing home community. Pennsylvania State Police say 73-year-old Michael Marco faces felony robbery, burglary, and trespassing charges after allegedly entering an elderly woman's home in the Menno Haven nursing home community in Green Township 2 years ago. Police say the woman found Marco rummaging through her jewelry, and a struggle followed before he allegedly took $180 intended for a church donation. Investigators say they identified Marco through the victim's description, his vehicle, and a photo lineup. He was released on a $25,000 unsecured bail. A preliminary hearing is set for him. Diana Gibson, WFMD News.
17: News. I'm Paul Stevens. Some New York City officials and families of 9/11 victims are wanting New York City Mayor Zohran Mamdani to stay away from this week's remembrance ceremony.
18: Even though there's going to be other politicians there, these are the politicians that helped us, pushed beneficial laws through, and literally held our hand during that time. Mayor Mamdani has not shown any of that. None of it.
17: 9/11 widower Charles Wolf. An update on Sunday's deadly cargo plane crash in Florida.
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16: Your 930 WFMD sky scan forecast for Mid-Maryland. Today will be mostly sunny with a high of 85. Partly cloudy skies expected overnight with temperatures dropping to around 64. Wednesday mostly sunny with a high of 87. Then Thursday partly sunny with showers and thunderstorms later and a high of 86. 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
12: 930 WFMD traffic for Frederick and surrounding counties. 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It's a good call.
5: 270 northbound, pretty slow going from Rockville around the exit for Falls Road all the way up to the exit for 124. So slow through there. And then once you get into Frederick, you've got delays on that 70 westbound around the interchange with 270, as well as 15 both directions between 70 and 26. Otherwise, it's just a little slow in Loudoun County on 15 northbound coming up to the point of Rocks Bridge. It's traffic brought to you by Frederick Air and Bryant. Whatever it takes to keep you comfortable, Frederick Air, it's a good call.
4: Thanks to our title traffic sponsor, Frederick Air and Bryant. Whatever it takes to keep you comfortable, Frederick Air, it's a good call.
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20: Beyer. Southeastern Conference presidents will vote on Thursday whether or not to expel LSU from the conference as they requested a temporary restraining order against the school to make this move. The vote comes on the heels of LSU potentially adding former NFL players. Two-thirds of a vote are needed to terminate LSU's membership with the conference. A change, of course, with the Mid-American Conference, that is, as the MAC now submitted appeals to the FBS Oversight Committee to overturn the result of the Western Michigan-Michigan game last Saturday, as the conference now states proper protocol was not followed in allowing Michigan another play with 1 second on the clock. By the way, in the AP Top 25 poll, Michigan dropped out of the rankings. LSU moved up to number 8. Oregon, despite beating Boise State, fell from 2 to 6. Patriots running back Travion Henderson out tomorrow in the season opener against the Seahawks. Rams defensive lineman Aaron Donald won't play Thursday against the Niners. He won't even make the trip to Australia.
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8: WFMD, with our shortened week, a full 3 hours of Mid-Maryland Live today. It's 5:37. 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
23: What's
8: once
23: that,
8: again,
23: What's
8: it's
23: that,
8: called In the Streets.
23: All right.
8: And I think for years it was called In the Street. And I would say In the Streets, and people would go, it's not In the Streets, it's In the Street. But so many people said In the Streets, they changed it from In the Street to In the Streets.
23: So what is
8: So it's now In the Streets. Anyway.
23: Okay.
8: Looking forward to this Saturday to seeing you, because we'll all be out there.
23: Absolutely.
8: When downtown Frederick, the main street, Market Street, is turned all pedestrian, and there are a lot of things to see and do. So, well, this afternoon we have been talking about the incident that many, especially in the Frederick area, have been talking about since Friday in the neighborhood it took place, maybe since earlier, and that is the confrontation between ICE agents and demonstrators that took place on Friday evening.
23: Yes, I was talking about that earlier. How about you?
8: Continue the conversation, or wherever you want to go.
23: Absolutely.
8: You let us know.
23: Talk to real people. Let's see what Dave says. Dave, what say you? You're up.
28: Well, I just wanted to reply to that last caller you had. He stressed his point that it was a white citizen that was a pedophile in Frederick. And my reply to that is, okay, we've already got enough crime from Amen. People who are here legally, whether they were born here, whether their families have been here for generations, or, you know, they just came over and became citizens. We've got enough crime from people who are here legally. Do we really need more crime from people who have no right to be here?
25: I think that's what the point that I was trying to make. And instead of comparing immigration crime and illegal immigrant crime or what illegal alien, whatever, with the U.S. citizen, it makes no sense. Why you're comparing somebody that we don't want either, but if you didn't have the illegal citizen person here, then that crime wouldn't exist here.
28: Right, and the police officers would have more time to concentrate on, you know.
25: That's right, the ones that are already here. Yeah.
28: The ones that are already here. And as far as, you know, him downgrading your opinions because you're a man of the cloth, well, does that mean just because you're a man of the cloth, you're not entitled to your opinion, and you're not entitled to voice it?
25: I don't think so.
28: You know, as far as Sue goes, I love Sue. I mean, I love listening to her. I have enjoyed listening to her for years. She was at a rally for what do they call them? The moms who's
25: I know who you mean.
28: Several years ago, and yep. She spoke there, and I wanted to catch her before, you know, after she spoke, I wanted to catch her after it was all over, but she had cut out early, and I didn't get a chance to introduce myself and talk to her. But I understand, and millions of other people understand her frustration, you know. So, yeah, if it comes out as, you know, hate and everything, well, you can interpret it any way you want to, but the fact remains that those people have no right to be here, that crimes are committed because they're here that should not be committed. And, you know, I'm very, very grateful to Trump for keeping this campaign promise on getting as many of them out of here as he can.
25: That's why he was elected. No question
28: about
25: it.
28: That's exactly right. That was his main platform, and he whooped, of course, you know, anybody that voted for Kamala Harris is, you know, nothing but a fool, but, you know, he got it because he said that he was going to do something about the illegal problem, and like you said, they're not immigrants. They're the formal federal term for them is illegal aliens.
25: Well said, baby. I appreciate your call. Thank you so much.
28: All right. Catch you later.
25: All right. 301-694-WFMD. We go to Jim. Jim, what say you, sir?
0: I had to call back again. I wanted to talk a little bit about civility.
25: Okay.
0: On the radio. I listen to your show mostly every day.
25: Good.
0: And I hear Frank and I hear you, and I don't agree with either one of you all the time.
25: That makes you smart.
0: But the fact of the matter is, we have a wonderful opportunity with a show like this where people can call in and give their opinions, and there's a forum for discussion. But when you go to the point where you're calling people names, whether it's idiot or whatever it is, You lose the effectiveness of your argument.
25: I would think.
0: Because nobody listens from that point on, because all you're doing is throwing terms around because someone doesn't agree with your opinion. Everyone has a right to an opinion.
25: Absolutely.
0: You and Frank, myself, Sue, Frank. But because of the fact that we have this forum available to us.
25: Yes.
0: You have the ability and you have the right to get on there and voice your opinion, but not be degrading to anyone. It's not necessary.
8: I thank you for your comments, Jim. I think they're very decent. But what it shows me is, and I had somebody call a little while ago, wants me to quit or be fired or something, and then Tim got kind of personally attacked there, is how emotional people are getting about this topic. Especially, you know, those who I'm getting, you know, I guess Tim will feel it's more from one side. I think it's more from the other. But just in general, you know, we're just trying to have a discussion.
25: You're absolutely
8: right.
25: Absolutely.
0: You have a discussion. But the fact of the matter is, I mean, I don't sit here. I listen to you a lot, but I don't yell at the radio. I mean, that's your opinion.
25: Exactly.
0: And the fact of the matter is, when you get to the point where your emotions take over your rationality, then you don't make any progress.
25: Well,
0: if you have a point of view and you can express that, you may win someone over with your with how you express it. But when you get get so emotional that you want to, you know, degrade someone, at that point, a lot of people, myself, would turn right off to what you're going about what you're saying.
25: Yeah. Absolutely. Well said, Jim. Thank you. Let's go to Action Jackson. Let's see what Jackson has to say. What's up?
2: Hey, Tim, we tried to tell them, but they just didn't listen.
25: They don't listen, Jackson. I don't know what to do.
2: ICE has been around so long.
25: Mm-hmm.
2: 2006, when I was down at the detention center.
25: Yes, sir.
2: They were coming in, taking care of stuff, and you never knew it.
25: Yep.
2: J Block. That's where they were all held. Now, Maryland side, they wanted to take it to the street.

0: to somebody's hurt, they're going to get in trouble, and you're going to get them, push them out of the way.
1: Trouble too.
0: Absolutely.
1: Exactly. It's no different.
0: That's unbelievable.
1: But, you know, people don't do it, so they don't understand it until they actually do it. Like, and they'll realize.
0: Well, they were complaining. They were complaining at the ICE agents were physically removing the people from the front door when the agents were trying to enter.
2: How shoving else? Them to the ground with a baton and hitting them with batons?
0: Absolutely.
2: That's removing.
0: Yeah, well, Frank, when you say leave, get out, and you defy it, what do you do next, Frank? Oh, okay, well, let's negotiate this. You pick them up and you get them out of the way, Frank. I don't understand what the people you should be blaming.
2: When they put their vehicles on sidewalks to keep peaceful protesters?
0: Frank, nice try, Frank.
1: You're so delusional, you'll never do it yourself.
0: Well, I like you,
1: but you're delusional.
0: I think so, because they see things one way, and they don't realize the man or the woman's doing their job, and you're getting in the way,
1: right.
0: and when they don't just go throw you out. They say, get out, get off, get up, you know.
1: You know, Tim, it was just like the other day when I was in Frederick, and we come down Willowdale Drive,
0: right.
1: And I just had a car pulled over. These two cars of kids just stopped in the middle of the road, got out with their phones and start agitating these people.
0: Sure.
1: And for no reason. I don't understand it.
0: Because they're doing their job.
2: But Mr. Jackson, how is, with a cell phone camera, how is that agitating somebody?
1: Well,
2: as long as you're peaceful and you're not near, you know. Hold on, Frank.
1: When a law enforcement is doing his job, he has to concentrate on what he's doing.
0: Correct.
1: And that's the whole area. So if he gets distracted, he can want to get hurt, or she can get killed, or whatever. You need to stay away from him.
2: Yeah, but if you're well-trained, you shouldn't get distracted too easily.
0: It's not bad.
1: You can get distracted. Come on, Frank. Stop being so delusional. You need to get in the cop car and go for your ride yourself.
0: Exactly. You worry about your back.
1: Frank, but you're delusional.
0: Action Jackson, I appreciate your call always. Thank you for your call.
1: Thank you, Tim.
0: 301-694-WFMD, your chance to sound off, to be heard. We'll take your calls. We want to hear what real people have to say. You don't have to agree. Just don't be disagreeable. I like that. That's good, Tim. Frank, it's that time of day when we take a break from reality.
2: For a belly buster.
0: Yeah,
2: and today is...
0: What?
2: I told you.
0: Star Trek Day.
2: Yeah, the 60th anniversary.
0: 1966.
2: William Shatner. William Shatner. Captain Kirk actually did stand up at one point, and here comes some of that.
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4: And there's so much going on in New York. Comic-Con is coming back this year, which means for 7 whole days, New York will be known as the city that never sleeps with anyone. Thank you. Do we have any Trekkies here, Jenna? All the diehard Trekkies speak Klingon. And for those of you who don't know, Klingon is a language you speak when you want people to know you're a virgin. See, but I think the biggest challenge that I'm facing up here is that the lingo really is changing in this country. Back in the 80s, I was on a show called T.J. Hooker. Nowadays, you can't even say Hooker. You have to say Kardashian.
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0: 930 WFMD traffic for Frederick and surrounding counties. 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
1: 270 northbound, pretty slow going from Rockville around the exit for Falls Road all the way up to the exit for 124. So slow through there. And then once you get into Frederick, you've got delays on that 70 westbound around the interchange with 270, as well as 15 both directions between 70 and 26. Otherwise, it's just a little slow in Loudoun County on 15 northbound coming up to the point of Roxbridge. It's traffic brought to you by Frederick Air and Bryant. Whatever it takes to keep you comfortable, Frederick Air, it's a good call.
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4: I want to hear what you have to say. You're important to us. Let's go back to the phones, and Jerry's up next. Jerry, what say you, sir?
5: Yeah, Tim, Karen Lewis, you don't call in yet?
4: No, she hasn't for years. I expected her to call.
5: Don't you think that she could answer a lot of Frank's questions?
4: Frank? Do you think that Karen Lewis Young, our senator, could answer some of your questions, Frank? Like, what's going on?
6: No, I don't think she has an inside pipeline to ICE. You mean as far as why they were doing what they were doing on Friday?
5: Well, excuse me, Frank. It seems that she did not want the ICE to come in the streets of Frederick, to go in people's homes and go in their employer to arrest people.
4: Right.
5: She had a law changed. Before that law was changed, what would happen is the sheriff's department pulls her over for a traffic violation. They found that the people were illegal or had a criminal background. ICE would come to the jail, interview these people, decide whether they should take them or not. ICE was never in the streets until she had the law changed.
6: Well, Jerry, I'm glad you brought this up, because here's the thing. What the law that she was one of many, many people in Annapolis who voted to remove this 287G law was about cooperating between local law enforcement and federal law enforcement. Now, that to me doesn't have very much to do with this decision by the national administration to just sweep towns and cities everywhere with these ICE folks who go after anybody who's, suspected of not having the right documentation. They claim to go after the worst of the worst, but they're not.
4: Well, they are, Frank. They got to get them.
5: Frank, here's the situation.
6: Yes, sir.
5: ICE was never in the streets of Frank and never did anything until this law was changed. Now they're in the streets. Before, they were never in the streets. So ICE would come to the sheriff's department, to the jail, decide whether they take them. She caused exactly what she did not want to happen.
6: No, I'm sorry, Jerry. I can't agree, because
4: she voted for it, Frank.
6: I think it's what's called a surge of immigration enforcement. That doesn't have to do with, talks about cooperation
4: It didn't happen before, Frank.
6: Because the Trump administration and Stephen Miller were not pushing this.
4: No. You're trying to say that what people believe, Frank, and you can't prove it because you can't prove a negative, if we had the 287G, the ICE agents wouldn't have to be on the street.
6: They would be on the street whether it was there or not.
4: Right.
6: That's what I'm saying.
4: Why weren't they in the past?
6: Because we didn't have the Trump administration promise and execution of kind of extreme severe immigration enforcement.
4: Frank.
6: That is why.
4: I hate to tell you this.
6: Tim, I love you, Tim.
4: I love you, Frank.
6: But I thought one more time you bring up this,
4: I didn't bring it up.
6: Thank you to the Maryland State Senator.
4: I didn't bring it up, Frank.
6: Being one of the folks who voted to do away with the 287G. Thanks to that, now we have ICE all over the place. No, there's no connection.
4: Nice try.
6: No, it just means that we're not assisting locally federal law enforcement.
4: And that's good in your mind?
6: But that has nothing to do surge of ICE into our community.
4: I think it does.
6: It does not.
4: Well, that's an opinion. Frank, why...
6: ICE was not doing nationally what they're doing before.
4: Well, sure they were. Absolutely they were.
6: What was her name? Not Pam Bondi, but the Homeland Security woman. You know who I'm talking
4: about. Yes.
6: Yeah.
4: I'm telling you, Frank, if it didn't initiate it, it certainly allowed it to happen even greater and much more visibility.
6: This has been happening nationwide, and we're just talking a lot about it now because it's really, for us, it's hit very close to home.
4: Frank, it wouldn't have had to happen close to home. It would not have had to happen.
6: And very few places have this 287G program.
4: Frank, the places that have the 287G program don't have ICE on the street like we do. ICE now has an office.
6: Minneapolis had 280 didn't have 287G or
4: right,
6: something?
4: Right. They don't.
6: Yeah, very few places had 287G.
4: But the ones that did, though, Frank, did not have the on the street enforcement. That's what I'm trying to tell you. That worked. 287G worked. It wasn't something that was a pie in the sky. It worked.
6: I just think it would be a better argument if you believe it's great what ICE is doing to make the point that it's great what ICE is doing.
4: Well, absolutely.
6: Not to, you know, use this kind of getting tired talking point.
4: Well, Frank.
6: It's of a political party that says,
4: well,
6: you know,
4: it did. It's the
6: 287G caused this surge in ICE enforcement.
4: It certainly appears
6: the Trump
4: that.
6: Administration caused the surge in ICE enforcement.
4: Well, that's good.
6: Homeland Security.
4: I think also the Democrats in Maryland also caused it, Frank.
6: It's not the Democrats.
4: Well, sure they did. It's a Democrat-controlled Annapolis, absolutely.
6: All that had to do is with cooperation between locals and federal officials.
4: Yeah.
6: That's all. It had nothing to do with...
4: Absolutely. Because when people were being arrested, Frank, that was clearing the house. That's the whole point. You didn't have to have people in the street because the bad guys and gals were getting taken to the jail.
6: No, ICE all along has known, say, where Frederick City is.
4: Yeah, absolutely.
6: Or where other places are.
4: Apparently, they stayed away.
6: No, but I mean, with that argument, you're saying that all of a sudden they went, oh,
4: yep,
6: we'll go, you know, hassle people in this place because they took away 287G. No.
4: Yep.
6: No. If that's true, that's a real damning of immigration control enforcement.
4: Well, they were getting cooperation. Now they're not, Frank. That's the difference.
6: Okay.
4: So they have to. If they can't get cooperation, then they have to take it on themselves to do it.
6: But they always have.
4: They didn't have to because it was taking. They did have the cooperation. You know who the largest. What agency brought the most people in that ICE got? The Frederick City Police, Frank. In other words, the illegal aliens who were causing problems, most were in the city, Frank.
6: Tim, let me get Ed on, because Ed, I'm afraid you just got about a half a minute, but
4: take
6: what have
4: your
6: you
4: time,
6: got for
4: Ed.
6: Us?
7: Well, if they still had the 287 law,
4: right,
7: and was enforced, if they still did,
4: right,
7: it would make it able to get the worst of the worst without having to go
4: absolutely
7: to their homes and fighting through crowds to get them.
4: Absolutely.
7: Plain and simple. And then the ones to fight are not the worst of the worst, but they become the worst of the worst protectors, and they end up going and fighting, and they go too. So, really, by defeating that program, you defeated the ease of taking the worst of the worst.
4: Absolutely. Frank and I don't agree, but maybe you don't either. We're coming back in just 21 hours. Don't go anywhere. Well, you can for a couple hours. We'll be right back. Good night. God bless. God bless America.
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8: Iranian tankers in the crosshairs. I'm Lee Silicera, Fox News. Fox's Jennifer Griffin in Washington.
9: The targets, I'm told, are oil tankers, Iranian oil tankers, and this is part of an ongoing effort to squeeze Iran economically. These are economic targets. This is not a beginning, I'm told, of a new phase that would involve ground troops or anything like that.
8: This coming after more attempted missile attacks on U.S. Navy warship in the Middle East, and the Trump administration has imposed new sanctions on Iran's aviation industry.
10: This action means that no allied company or country around the globe can help these airlines, even through passenger transfer, cargo services, or general sales support for tickets. The punishment potentially being cut off from the U.S. financial system.
8: Fox Business's Edward Lawrence. The Supreme Court has declined to reinstate a Republican-drawn congressional map in Missouri ahead of the midterm elections. Conservative Justice Brett Kavanaugh denied the state's emergency request to suspend a state Supreme Court ruling that blocked the map, which preserves the Kansas City-based seat of longtime Democratic Congressman Emanuel Cleaver. His district would have been dismantled under the new map. Canada's tariffs against more than 600 U.S. products are now in effect.
11: Canada is posing tariffs as high as 50% on milk, steel, and aluminum products, 20% on cheese, seafood, or household appliances. The 50% tariffs on Canadian goods include products ranging from wine to hockey equipment and cement, with several key Canadian exports, including energy and critical minerals, exempt.
8: Fox's Alex Hogan. Canadian Prime Minister Mark Carney defended the retaliatory tariffs, saying Canada was matching the U.S. measures dollar for dollar. Wall Street stocks ended the day lower in the first trading day after the holiday weekend. The Dow lost 628. The NASDAQ off 85. The S&P minus 45. 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
16: A hit run involving a Howard County police vehicle early Sunday morning ended in a fatal crash in Jessup. Authorities say an Infiniti struck an occupied Park Police vehicle around 2:15 a.m. in the 7100 block of Montevideo Road. The driver then fled from the scene and the officer pursued the Infiniti. About a mile away, the vehicle crashed into a retaining wall. An adult male was pronounced dead at the scene. Two additional passengers were transported to Shock Trauma, where they are currently listed in stable condition. The Maryland Attorney General's Independent Investigations Division has assumed responsibility for investigating the fatal collision under Maryland law. The investigation is continuing. To read more, go to our website at WFMD.com. Federal officials are cracking down on commercial driving training schools, and one of the 270 schools ordered closed is in Frederick. United CDL School is the only Maryland CDL school included in this action. The Transportation Department said 110 schools were shut down for English proficiency violations, while 160 were targeted for failing to meet federal training standards, including requirements for qualified instructors and proper equipment and facilities. The Trump administration says the crackdown is aimed at improving highway safety and addressing fraudulent licensing practices. United CDL's owner maintains the school's graduates met English requirements when they were certified. The White House is also supporting a law which would further restrict who can obtain a commercial license. For more on local stories, go to our website at WFMD.com. A new state audit is highlighting more than $818 million in unpaid tolls and penalties tied to vehicles registered outside of Maryland. The audit says more than $230 million of the total represents unpaid tolls, while nearly $587 million is penalties. Maryland Matters reports more than $668 million had remained unpaid for at least a year, with nearly $386 million outstanding for more than 3 years. Drivers with Virginia plates owed the most. Auditors found that Maryland had not used several available collection options. MDTA said it is working on reciprocity agreements and outside debt collection. To read more on local stories, go to our website at WFMD.com. I'm Diana Gibson, Mid-Maryland's News Radio Center, 930 WFMD.
0: 930 WFMD traffic for Frederick and surrounding counties. 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It's a good call.
1: Still a minor accident on 15 northbound right at West Patrick Street. Not seeing any lane closures, but definitely some delays on that northbound side of 15 from 70 up to West Patrick. 270 northbound looking pretty good at this time, coming from D.C. towards Frederick. Just a little slow around the exit for 124. Otherwise, 15 in Loudoun County, you've got slight delays on that northbound side right at Point of Rocks Bridge. But 70 looks good between Baltimore and Hagerstown at this time. No issues through there. This traffic brought to you by Frederick Air and Bryant. Whatever it takes to keep you comfortable, Frederick Air, it's a good call.
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17: 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Pags Show, thanks. Appreciate you stopping by. There's a lot going on, lots happening, lots to get to. I had an interesting exchange earlier. It wasn't even an exchange. I posted a video today explaining that I'm not going to go to Dallas. Now, we love Dallas. We went there for CPAC, and it was great. It was fine. I wouldn't even say great. I mean, it was fine. We got to talk with some really great people, but I don't know that the setup was exactly what it could have been. But this was short notice, kind of, and we were invited, and we were going to go, and then we had a position, and it was not free. You had to pay, you know, a lot of money to go, which we were fine with. It's a tax write-off for what I do. But going there, there was no capability that we knew of beforehand to interview the president, the vice president, secretary of state down the line. Interesting to talk to people, but I mean, we've been inundated with emails and requests from people that are like running for district attorney in some county in Illinois. And we're like, yeah, you know, we're a national show. We want to make sure we help on a national level as best we possibly can. So we made the decision to not go. We will not be going there tomorrow and on Thursday. I think it's going to be great. I think those who are going, that'll be wonderful. We'll get with our friends who are going to be there and maybe have the report from there. But we're not going to go to the American Airlines Center in Dallas and go take part in the convention. I think it's good to have it. A good argument is made that you go there and you do this because early voting is happening already. I get that, but it feels a little early to me. I would almost think the end of September, maybe beginning of October. You might say that's way too late because of early voting. Well, I'm also a guy who advocates that early voting shouldn't even be happening. You should have an election day and not have people vote for 6 months. Doesn't make a lot of sense. But I will say this. I need this to be... Oh, the exchange I had. Sam, I posted that video where I said we're not going to go.
18: Right. Yeah.
17: So some lady, Holly, decides to say, so it's inconvenient, because what I said in the video was it's 4.5 hours there and back if we drive, so it's 9 hours round trip. You got to get the hotel rooms. You got to pay a certain amount of money for the actual studio space or the Radio Row space, right. And you can either do that or you could fly there, wait an hour at the airport or an hour and a half, get there, get your bags, get all the equipment, grab an Uber, go there. And it didn't make sense, but where I can cover it just as well from here. Many people think, well, you're in San Antonio. Dallas is easy. No, it's very far away. Texas is gigantic.
18: Yeah. I hate it when people think that. Honestly, it's so annoying. We're so far away.
17: We are, and we like going every so often. We're not going to go to this one. So a lady says, oh, so you can't inconvenience yourself to save the country? Like, what?
18: Well, that's so dramatic. Oh my gosh. What the heck, Holly?
17: Like, what are you talking about? So my answer to her was, I said, oh, so you're going? Because doesn't Holly care about the country?
18: Yeah, come on, Holly.
17: Why doesn't Holly care?
18: Live for us. Yeah.
17: So again, now, every single day, Monday through Friday, except for Labor Day and stuff, we're doing 3 hours a day, and we're trying our level best to save the country. We're having the biggest guests. We're doing the best show we possibly can. I mean, does she think that if I don't go to Dallas for 2 days and grab, like, the guy running for, you know, I don't know, DA or the city council in Paducah, Kentucky, that I'm somehow not saving the country? I'll be working my ass off, Holly, to save the country from right where I sit right now. And yes, when it's time to go to Kerrville or time to go to, you know, to a different studio, time we do go to Dallas. I'd rather go to Dallas, go to the Will Cain show, interview some people in Dallas, and then come back than be one of 1,500 different people at this convention in, you know, at the American Airlines Arena. It's a gigantic arena. So, look, I hear you. It was a dumb comment. Maybe you didn't realize how dumb it was. But we will not be going, but we will have all sorts of coverage for you from Dallas, without a doubt. And we'll get into that in earnest about where is the Republican Party today? It is 2 days shy of a year since our friend Charlie Kirk was assassinated, just having a conversation on a college campus. Where is the Republican Party? I think there's a major void. I think there's a major vacuum. I don't think they're talking to the young people. And I think that there's a really good chance it's going to be a slaughter in November if you don't get people active up off their hands to go vote. I think it could be. We're going to talk about that in earnest with Kay Hill next hour. All right. Meantime, I can't not tell you what's going on with the Clancy case. Yes, the case is over in that the trial is over in that they said mistrial. And now it's really up to the prosecution. Do we want to bring the case again? I'm hoping the answer is yes. Now, over the past few days, we've heard nonstop from people who said, what about Clancy's lawyer? He's brilliant. Worked his face off for his client. He did really, really well. What a smart guy. And then I see this story today, and I'm going, what? That can't be true. Lindsey Clancy's lawyer is asking, by the way, he should be sanctioned because of how he went after that one juror. That one juror has every opportunity and every ability to say, I disagree with everybody else. Every opportunity and every ability to be a juror on that jury to say, I do not agree with you. It was 11-1. They were going to exonerate her, which is crazy. She snuffed out three children with exercise bands. They were going to let her out. Well, this guy Reddington, I mean, Sam, you've heard that, right? He's brilliant. Unbelievable defense. Wow, what a great defense he gave.
18: Yeah, they can't get enough of this guy.
17: But, I mean, you saw the headline in the story you sent me, right?
18: Oh, yeah.
17: What he's asking the president?
18: Oh, yeah. It's real. To me, this is disgusting.
17: Not only is it disgusting, he can't.
18: Oh. Yeah. Really?
17: Trump could not do what this guy wants, even if he wanted to.
18: Why? Well.
17: Well, you're about to find out. Here's the story. Lawyer asks Trump to pardon Lindsey Clancy after mistrial in Massachusetts murder case. Written by Bo Erickson over at Reuters. Could be fake. Out of Washington today, the lawyer for Lindsey Clancy, the Massachusetts mother whose murder trial ended in a mistrial last week, asked President Donald Trump on Tuesday today to pardon her, despite the fact that the case was prosecuted under state law. I mean, he can't. President Trump can pardon people on federal crimes. This was a state crime. This was a state murder trial. Reddington, maybe not the brightest light in the bunch after all. I mean, holy mackerel. So,
18: or maybe he's playing 4D chess and he's just trying to get more attention to this trial.
17: But I mean, if Trump says, okay, I'll pardon her, he can't.
18: Ugh.
17: That means that anything she did federally, which she didn't do anything federally, it's a state crime. If he says no, I guess the guy can say, see, Trump is no good. He hates Lindsey Clancy. Maybe he's doing that to help out the Democrats. I have no idea. The story continues. Trump said last week he'd been following Clancy's trial. The 36-year-old mother was accused of killing her three children in their home in January of 2023. Quote, Mr. President, I would hope that you would consider this young lady the type of person she is and what she's been through and consider a pardon, Attorney Kevin Reddington said at the end of an interview on ABC's Good Morning America. The president's pardon power applies only to federal crimes, and Clancy was prosecuted under state law. Trump has nevertheless taken a broad view of the clemency powers and applied them, in some cases, tried in state courts. Yeah, but he didn't win. Like, he tried to let Tina Peters out. That didn't. He couldn't. She's gotten out. I mean, they commuted the rest of her sentence, but he wasn't able to pardon her. He certainly has. He was asking for this, that, and the other. He didn't get what he asked for because he would have pardoned her where she was not pardoned. She was just let out early. Back to a quote, she did a horrible, horrible thing. Can't be worse, Trump told reporters after a state judge declared a mistrial because jurors could not reach a unanimous verdict. But you'll find you'll find out what the price is to pay. There will be a price. It's going to be a mental institution or jail or something. At trial, Clancy's lawyers argued she was not guilty by reason of insanity, saying she was experiencing a psychotic episode caused by postpartum psychosis. Prosecutors argue the killings were premeditated. The state could now seek a retrial, and it probably will. I want them to seek a retrial and maybe get a change of venue away from nut job, you know, Massachusetts. I know if you're in Massachusetts, I love you. Love. You guys are surrounded by nut jobs. Last December, Trump pardoned former Colorado County Clerk Tina Peters, a Trump ally who had been convicted on state charges related to a voting machine tampering. The pardon was largely viewed as symbolic because Peters was prosecuted under state law, but the move added political pressure on Colorado Governor Jared Polis, a Democrat, giving questions about Peters' 9-year prison sentence. Polis granted Peters clemency in May. She later appeared with Trump in the Oval Office. And again, gave her clemency, but did not give her a pardon. The pardon is something that Trump did that was, again, symbolic. So if Trump does give the pardon, half of us will be very angry with him, including me. If he doesn't give the pardon, then possibly Reddington gets to say, see, it was MAGA that made her, you know, get a mistrial. They want to try her again because MAGA bad. But then the sidekick story to this that blows my mind is from the New York Post. Lindsey Clancy jury was ready to find her not guilty of murder until one man refused to agree, jurors reveal. Quote, I was so excited. This is written by Priscilla DeGregory over at the Post. The jury foreperson in Lindsey Clancy's high-stakes triple murder trial detailed just how close the panel was to finding the killer mom not guilty by reason of insanity until one male holdout juror blocked the verdict. Quote, he admitted he had reasonable doubt. After we watched the video of the interview, the female juror told NBC 10 in Boston in an interview with two other women jury members. I started filling out forms. I was so excited, the woman said. There were three forms I had to fill out. And I started filling them out. I wrote my signature on each one, but then he said, but I'm still not going to say she's not guilty by reason of insanity. One of the three was named Paula and is a former government contractor. Another, Kelly, is a chef in Plymouth. And the foreperson, Ronnie, is a retired fifth grade special needs teacher. The jurors called the holdout arrogant for refusing to go along with the rest. One of the jurors told the outlet the prosecution didn't show enough compassion. Quote, I just found it to be harsh, very, very harsh, she said. The fact that they had no character witnesses in regards to Lindsay being a bad mother, I found it to be biased. Hey, dumbass. She killed her three kids. I call that a bad mother. In fact, she's not a mother at all anymore. The foreperson said all the witnesses and evidence proved that she loved her children, so she had to have snapped. The trio said they found Reddington to be entertaining, arrogant, compassionate, and funny. His compassion for Lindsay was amazing, one of the women said. Plymouth Judge William Sullivan declared a mistrial Friday after the juror sent out its third note saying they were in an impasse. The foreperson the day before notified the judge under note, claiming that a certain juror refused to follow the law on reasonable doubt, stupid, forcing Sullivan to question each juror individually under oath. The judge also reread the panelists his instructions on the law on reasonable doubt. And there's a picture of the three children that she killed for no reason. Beautiful, beautiful children. Cora, Dawson, I mean, they don't have the name of the smallest child, the infant. But, I mean, they're just dead. And these idiot jurors thought the guy was being arrogant by saying, I'm not just going to let her go? Come on, dude. Whole thing makes me sick. It does. Listen. Then they're grandstanding, these three. Hey, look, I'm a teacher. I'm a former teacher. Hey, look at me. I'm a chef. Blah, blah, blah. You know, they're all so unbelievably disconnected from reality. Those children have no chance to be what you go. You're a teacher. You're a something else. You're a chef. You're a whatever. They have no chance now to maybe cure cancer. They have no chance now to meet the love of their lives and get married and have children of their own because their mother killed them. But she snapped. So she was snapping while she was texting with her husband and talking with him on the phone, either while she was killing them or after she killed them. Then she jumped out the window, but you'll notice the window was a second story window. She didn't like really make an effort to die. You could have done any other number of ways to commit suicide. Not that I want people to commit suicide. But what are we talking about? These people are nuts. How did they make it onto the jury? I feel that guy's a hero. And I hope she gets retried in a different venue. And I hope people get the actual evidence and see what was presented in this case, maybe done better next time, that there was, at least according to the evidence, premeditation. How long is it going to be gone? Let me tell them to go on a wild goose chase to find this item that I need. Bop, bop, bop, bop, bop. As the plan was to end their lives. What is the question here? I don't know, man. I'll take some calls on this. I want to be done with the Clancy case sooner than later, but I'll take some calls on this. 888-941-PAGS, 888-941-7247, joepags.com. I definitely want to hear from you because, to me, what he's saying here is A, ridiculous. The president can't pardon. But then what these jurors are saying, that the one guy who stood up for the children was the arrogant one? No, I think you're the arrogant one. Foreperson. I think you're the arrogant one, chef. I think you're the arrogant one, whoever the other person was. You're the arrogant ones. That you somehow knew how much she loved her kids when you had the full knowledge that she killed them? You must be high. 888-941-PAGS, 888-941-7247, joepags.com. 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
16: Your 9:30 WFMD sky scan forecast for Mid-Maryland. Today will be mostly sunny with a high of 85. Partly cloudy skies expected overnight with temperatures dropping to around 64. Wednesday mostly sunny with a high of 87. Then Thursday partly sunny with showers and thunderstorms later and a high of 86. 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
0: 930 WFMD traffic for Frederick and surrounding counties. 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It's a good call.
1: 15 in Frederick, still seeing some delay from that accident at West Patrick Street. It's moved to the shoulder, but 70 up to West Patrick's going to be a little slow. On 270, you just got some delay from 370 up to about Germantown Road. And 15 is in Loudoun County is looking a lot better as you head towards Point of Rocks from Leesburg. 70 is clear both directions between Baltimore and Hagerstown.
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17: Great to have you to Joe Pag Show for your Tuesday. Thanks a lot for being here. A lot going on, lots to get to, lots to talk about. Let me go to the phone lines. It's going to be Mark in Daytona, Florida. Mark, appreciate you. What's going on?
26: Hey, Joe, appreciate you. Thanks for taking my call.
17: You bet. What's happening?
26: Hey, there's no way you're going to get a fair trial up in Massachusetts. So get Governor DeSantis to change the venue to Florida, have a trial down here, and down here in Florida, if you hurt a kid, we kill you. We don't put you in the insane asylum. We kill you down here if you hurt a kid.
17: Right.
26: So have the trial down here in Florida.
17: Wait, Mark, not a bad point. I mean, I can't see why that wouldn't happen. Getting it out of Boston, getting it out of Massachusetts at large would be a very, very smart move. I don't know if you can. Kirk, San Antonio, talk to me.
27: Yes, I'm a former assistant district attorney, not in San Antonio, but in Texas.
17: Right.
27: And I tried many, many criminal cases as a prosecutor. You win or lose a case like this in jury selection, you have to ensure that jurors can set aside the sympathy for the defendant and apply sympathy toward the victims, and you learn that in jury selection. You also win and argue your case in the jury selection process by eliminating the people that can't have an open mind to what I just said.
17: Do you think the prosecution made a mistake by allowing nine women to be on this jury?
27: Yeah, I wasn't there for the jury selection. I can't, you know, it might have been, there would have been nine no matter what.
17: Right.
27: So I can't speak to the fact on that case. I can just tell you that I know that you win and lose cases in jury trial. You win your jurors over. You take the weakest part of your case as a prosecutor when you're doing jury selection, and you throw it out there and you say, this is what you have to be able to do. Can you do this or not? And if it's a weak, if you have no direct evidence, you have to explain circumstantial evidence. But if you've got a weak point in the case, and this case the weak point is, there's going to be sympathy for the woman.
17: Yeah.
27: So you take that, you throw it out there, and you get people who will set that aside and make a verdict based on the law and the facts.
17: All right, listen, Kirk, very good information. You know, it is interesting to hear because you've got people that were selecting the jury on both the prosecution side and the defense side. Obviously, the defense wants as many people that are sympathetic to her that they could possibly get. The prosecution wants just people who are going to see the facts and then decide on the facts. Clearly, that the one woman was excited and ready to celebrate. Clearly, they weren't going on the facts alone. They were going on, I feel for this person, which is a different thing. I want to keep this over the break. 888-941-PAGS, 888-941-7247, joepags.com. So there's another case in Illinois where a woman killed her child, and was very interested in the Clancy case. Are we going to see a bunch of copycats now who go, hey, I can kill my kids and not worry about it because the jury's not going to convict me? Is that really what's going to go on in this country? I hope not. What the hell happened to our values? You protect the women and children. That's how I was raised. 888-941-PAGS, 888-941-7247, joepags.com. 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
16: A Ambrose man is being held without bond after Howard County police charged him with manslaughter in connection with an altercation that left another man dead. 32-year-old Jalen McConaughey was originally arrested on August 28th and charged with assault after police say he struck 33-year-old Taven Sesker of Lanham during a verbal dispute. The two men were known to each other, and they were in the 8800 block of Greenwood Place in Savage when the incident happened. Police say Sesker fell to the ground and struck his head. He was taken to shock trauma in critical condition and later died from his injuries on September the 1st. McConaughey was released on a $10,000 bond, but was taken back into custody September the 2nd after detectives added the manslaughter charge. He remains held at the Howard County Detention Center without bond. For more on local stories, go to WFMD.com. Felony charges have been filed against a 73-year-old Carlisle man accused of robbing an elderly woman inside of her Franklin County home. State police say Michael Marco is charged with robbery, burglary, and trespassing in connection with an October 25th, 2024 incident at the Meadow Haven Nursing Home community in Greene Township. The victim reportedly found him in her bedroom going through jewelry. Police say the two struggled and Marco allegedly took $180 in cash meant for a church donation. Marco was identified through the victim's description, his vehicle, and a photo lineup. He also faces misdemeanor charges and was released on a $25,000 unsecured bail. He has a preliminary hearing scheduled for November 15th. To read more on local stories, go to WFMD.com. A legal dispute over the CareFirst name is now before a federal judge in Maryland. CareFirst of Maryland has sued CareFirst Community Health, a Hagerstown-based provider of home health care and residential services for people with intellectual and developmental disabilities. The Daily Record reports the insurer claims the similar name creates confusion and violates federal trademark laws and Maryland's Consumer Protection Act. CareFirst said it has more than 25 federal trademark registrations and has used the CareFirst mark for more than four decades. The insurer also said it sent the Hagerstown company a cease and desist letter in January, but the company did not respond. The lawsuit seeks damages and an injunction preventing continued use of the name. For more local stories, go to our website at WFMD.com. I'm Diana Gibson, Mid-Maryland's News Radio Center, 930 WFMD.
4: Fox News, I'm Tom Graham. President Trump will headline a two-day midterm Republican convention starting tomorrow in Texas. He plans to rally supporters and highlight his party's accomplishments.
8: The administration is going to be touting legislative wins, like no tax on tips, overtime, and Social Security. But Democrats are also seizing on this. 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
4: Fox's Jackie Heinrich in Dallas, the head of the Smithsonian Institute, leaving his role. Lonnie Bunch says he'll exit later this year.
9: He has led the Smithsonian, which operates dozens of museums, libraries, and research facilities since 2019. But Smithsonian leadership has faced criticism from President Trump, who accuses the museums of promoting radical transformation of society.
4: Fox's Jared Halpern, America's listening to Fox News.
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1: 15 northbound in Frederick, still a little delayed from 70 up to West Patrick, but it looks like they have cleared that accident at that exit. 270 northbound, you'll still see a little delay from 370 up to about Watkins Mill Road, it looks like, and then clear from there into Frederick. 70's clear between Baltimore and Hagerstown, both directions, looking good there. And 15 northbound in Loudoun County from Leesburg up to Point of Rocks.
16: Your 930 WFMD Skyscan forecast for mid-Maryland. Today will be mostly sunny with a high of 85. Partly cloudy skies expected overnight with temperatures dropping to around 64. Wednesday mostly sunny with a high of 87. Then Thursday partly sunny with showers and thunderstorms later and a high of 86. 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
11: Going to have to be brutal and brutally honest. Because if you want me to play nicey nice and act like everything coming out of the administration is perfect, everybody running for office is perfect, then we're going to lose badly in the midterms. You've got to be very real. I don't model my show after Rush, but I certainly listen to Rush every day. And the man never pulled any punches. You've got to be real. The other side, they are filled with nut jobs. And certainly, you've got to say, okay, this guy, Abdul Rahman Muhammad El Sayed, goes on Jesse Waters on Fox and asks Jesse if he's circumcised, like he thinks that's a good argument to stop the right from saying stop mutilating children and calling them trans. This is how nuts they are. And he thought he was winning that argument. Well, yeah, you better move on now. I'd drop it then if I were you, Jesse. What? You must be high. I think the guy needs to get a drug test. So obviously they're nuts. Saying that your campaign is vegan and then taking a picture of you eating a rib as if you're some, you know, deep South Texas guy in Tallarico. There's something wrong with him. James, who do you love when you're not talking about politics? I love the trans children, he said. He said there are six genders, it turns out. He said Jesus is non-binary. He acted as if Jesus was a socialist. We'd get everybody Medicare for all and we'd get everybody free daycare. None of that's true. So obviously they're nuts. And guess what? They're in very tight races in their states. Peggy Flanagan wore a shirt, the lieutenant governor of Minnesota, that said protect trans kids, and it had a knife on it, suggesting violence to so-called protect trans kids, whatever that means. Michelle Tafoya is two points behind her right now from the latest poll. So that means a Republican can win in Minnesota. That's big. That means a Republican can win in Michigan. That's big. But it also means that a Democrat can win in Texas. That would be huge for the left. You've got to do a better job. I will keep on droning on about how nuts these people are, and I will give you examples of why they're so nuts. No doubt. But I need the candidates to focus on how
1: the lives of those that you hope to represent will be better should you win. That's what I need. I need Minnesotans to say, I can't possibly vote for Peggy Flanagan to be the senator. She's nuts. But Michelle Tafoya is going to take care of my family and my stuff and our pricing and everything else. The people in Michigan need to say, you know, this El Sayed guy, yeah, he's nuts, but it's close. I can't possibly vote for him when Mike Rogers says he'll fix this, that, and the other for Michiganders. I need people to say, yeah, Tallarico's nuts. But the reason I'm going to vote for Ken Paxton is how he sued everybody for us. And our lives are better because of that. Hope that makes sense. 888-941-PAGS. 888-941-7247. JoePags.com. Scroll down, click on contact. We're back after this.
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16: At the U.S. Open, number one Aryna Sabalenka won her quarterfinal in a third set tiebreak. Number three Jessica Pegula is playing tonight. American Frances Tiafoe has won, winning a fifth set tiebreak. LIV Golf filed for bankruptcy. It'll try to restructure with players holding the majority ownership stake in that league now. The Lakers will honor former coach Phil Jackson with a statue late next season. The Tampa Bay Bucks gave quarterback Baker Mayfield a three-year extension worth $165 million. Patriots running back Travion Henderson with his ankle injury will miss the season opener Wednesday at Seattle. He hasn't practiced in 2 weeks. Rams defensive tackle Aaron Donald is not traveling to Australia for their opener on Thursday against the 49ers. Rams defensive end Myles Garrett will play. And in Major League Baseball, the Astros are out to a 4-0 lead at the Phillies in the bottom of the second inning.
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17: Iran fires back. I'm Lisa Lucera, Fox News. Jordan says 20 ballistic missiles have been launched from Iran toward its territory.
18: The situation is dynamic. It followed the U.S. military disabling five oil tankers, Iranian oil tankers, earlier today. They had disabled 10 in the last week after the Iranians fired ballistic missiles for the second time in 2 days at a U.S. military vessel.
17: Fox's Jennifer Griffin in Washington. Secretary of State Marco Rubio is traveling in Colombia, says the U.S. will not allow Iran's attacks to go unanswered. The U.S. banning dairy products, most alcoholic beverages, and motorcycles from Canada as the trade war escalates. The ban will take effect in 3 weeks. It comes after Canada imposed tariffs on $20 billion of U.S. imports. An Illinois mother of four charged with killing her two-year-old son, and the defense argument sounds familiar after an appearance in Will County Court.
19: Prosecutors say 40-year-old Corey Walsh had become very invested in the Lindsay Clancy murder trial in Massachusetts, texting friends about that case just hours before her toddler son was found dead in the basement by a neighbor who found Walsh with cut wounds and a knife in a bathtub. Court records show Walsh told police her son was the devil. Defense attorney Andrea Lyon says Walsh had a psychotic break, but that this is not related to the Clancy case.
20: Speculation that this has anything to do, that it's a copycat or anything like that, is baseless and cruel.
19: A judge ordering Walsh to remain in custody for now, but she is receiving mental care.
17: Fox's Lisa Brady. The jury foreperson in the Clancy trial tells a local Boston TV station the lone holdout admitted he had reasonable doubt about her guilt, but still would not acquit Clancy. The judge declared a mistrial last week after jurors failed to reach a unanimous verdict on whether Clancy was criminally responsible. America's listening to Fox News.